0: do that.
1: This is why people in the administration league against him. This is why he comes under attack from the left. Because Netanyahu is a clear thinker, he's a principled man, and he's saying it like it is. So he gets into the way. He gets into the way of these deals that want to be made and these utopian plans that they want to put in place and all the rest. He says, wait a minute. You know what we're dealing with here? I got to deal with these people all the time. You know what, Netanyahu? You're just a warmonger. You don't know anything better. You know, you're a this, you're a that. And they leak it, you know, to Axios and to Politico and the Washington Post and the New York Times. And they trash them. But that's not going to stop them. We'll be right back.
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0: 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It's all tax deductible. All right, that music means I got to dance out of here. We salute our armed forces, police officers, firefighters, emergency personnel, ICE, our truckers. The men and women in Ukraine, man, you're doing a hell of a job. The men and women in Israel, same thing. The men and women in Persia, we haven't forgotten you. And you, the American people, God bless each and every one of you. I'll see you.
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7: Strikes against Iran. I'm Lisa Lucera, Fox News. U.S. Central Command says they were launched after Tehran targeted three civilian ships in the Strait of Hormuz.
8: The targets include air defense systems, coastal surveillance systems, and port facilities inside Iran. A senior U.S. official tells Fox News that these strikes are significantly larger than the ones carried out last month and that they're meant to send a signal that attacking commercial shipping is unacceptable.
7: Fox's Christina Coleman. A preliminary hearing today for the man accused of killing Charlie Kirk, focusing on video and photo evidence.
9: Video presented by prosecutors is said to show Tyler Robinson's movement on September 10th last year, prior to Charlie Kirk's assassination. The person is seen walking with a limp and climbing to a rooftop. Robinson's lawyers asked an ex-state investigator about the gun recovered. The witness said it was found in the same wooded area where surveillance video shows Robinson was seen after the deadly shot was fired. Later in the hearing, discussion turned to DNA. An FBI analyst testified, while DNA can be found on evidence, it's not guaranteed the person it matches touched the item.
7: Fox's Gernal Scott. The hearing continues tomorrow. New York City's building department has cleared crews to enter a high-rise building where steel beams buckled earlier today.
10: The fire department was first alerted that the building was at risk after reports of falling bricks. According to the building's department database, the building's owners owe the city $39,000 for 22 violations, mostly involving elevators. Our research shows 13 active violations, one dating back to last August, when a metal panel fell from the 33rd floor and landed on the sidewalk.
7: Fox's CB Cotton in Manhattan. The building is currently being renovated from office space to luxury apartments. 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
16: Command post. Deep in the bowels of a hidden bunker, somewhere under the brick and steel of a nondescript building, we've once again made contact with our leader, Mark Levin.
0: I'm going to play just a few little clips for you of my speech, Christians United for Israel, just so you know what I said there. It's online in full if you'd like to watch it. Our friend at Right Scoop, Brian, he's put it up. He liked it very much. But there's part of it I definitely want you to hear towards the end. But let's get started with this. Cut 25, Mr. Producer, go.
17: Christians and Jews, shoulder to shoulder, just like God would want it. And nobody is ever going to come between us. Nobody. There are no Saturday people and then the Sunday people. We're the weekend people. That's who we are. The enemy doesn't make distinctions between Christians and Jews. They want us dead. I want you to think about this. If we were in Iran today, they would kill every single one of you in this audience. Every one of you. Then they'd hunt down your kids and your grandkids, and they would kill them too. We're up against that and more. I want to just say this about the so-called woke Reich, which I call the woke Reich. R-E-I-C-H. Any person who wants to serve in high office, who doesn't denounce the woke right, all of it, will not get my vote, will not get your vote, will not get the Jewish vote, will not get the evangelical vote, will not get the vote of patriotic Americans. You take a stand now, because there is no tomorrow if we don't win today. That's how it works. You got to make choices, and you need to be heard. It's not that courageous. It's not that fearless to speak common sense and to speak the truth. That's how you were raised. That's what your parents would want you to do, not just in good times and happy times, but especially in grave times and dark times, like right now. We don't talk about the people in Iran anymore. Why is that? Why aren't they in the memorandum of understanding? We talk about never again. What happened in the Third Reich was so horrific. The concentration camps, the gas chambers, what they did to those people is unimaginable. Well, it's happening in Iran today. What's being done to these people, most of them young people, is unimaginable. And we pretend that it's not happening. We've given up on them. Well, join me in saying we have not given up on them. Please stand up. Stand up and say we have not given up. We have not given up. Those people in Persia, in Iran, need to be liberated.
0: It was a packed house right up to the rafters, and everybody stood up. We will not forget these people in Iran, even if our ruling class does. Cut 26, go.
17: Let's talk about our country. Our country's under attack from within. It's a very difficult battle. It's the worst battle that's coming since the Civil War. The Civil War was a horrific battle. How many of you have visited battlefields from the Civil War? Raise your hand. You stare at those battlefields, don't you? And you think about the thousands of men who died right there. Somebody's husband, brother, uncle, child marched right in to battle. Most of them knew they wouldn't live, or they'd be horribly maimed and deformed. We had battles where there were 50,000 casualties in 2.5 days. Think of Gettysburg. Think of Vicksburg. Think of them all. The Battle of Bull Run. Two of them in the same place. Over 700,000 casualties in a nation of 24 million people. Abraham Lincoln was under intense pressure. At one point, the Union was stuck. The people were starting to rise up. There were draft riots in New York. He couldn't find a general who could win. And then he found Grant. Grant, who liked to drink and he liked to smoke. But he was a military genius. And he would not accept defeat. When you don't win, you've lost. You don't have a sporting game where you stop in the fifth inning, or the third quarter, or the second period, and say, well, we've won. Look how great we've done. No, it doesn't work that way. It doesn't work that way in war either. Think about the pressure Lincoln was under. Lincoln had an election coming up, and he was doing very badly. And it was the summer of 1864, August. And it was so bad, the Republicans were thinking of nominating somebody else. The casualties were just so immense. And we were stuck. We didn't have victory. He was pressured. Find some kind of settlement with the Confederates. He said no. He back-channeled to the Confederacy. He said, if you surrender now, we will let you all go free. They said no. But he said, I'm not negotiating. He contacts Grant. He says, what are we going to do? We need a victory. Grant meets with his General Sherman. We have the Battle of Atlanta. They break through the defenses of the Confederacy. They take Atlanta. They want to make a statement. They burn it to the ground. They burn everything in Georgia to the ground, or they take it for their own sustenance as they head toward the ocean. It was a grand victory, the biggest of the last victories. It wasn't over. And Lincoln won the election. Not by a landslide, but he won. Victory. No boots on the ground, they tell us, ever. We might as well retire the Marines and the Army. What do you think our enemies hear when we keep saying no boots on the ground? We motivate them. We encourage them. They say, the Americans say no boots on the ground. Well, they can't win a war by air. So we'll outlast them. People say no more forever wars. Well, this is how you get forever wars, isn't it? They felt we should have armed our allies. It's part of the Reagan Doctrine. He was pretty good. He destroyed the Soviet Union without our boots on the ground. And he did it by arming people in countries that wanted to be liberated. Starting with Afghanistan and Nicaragua, he pushed communism other than Cuba pretty much out of our hemisphere. He destroyed the Soviet Union, which collapsed on George Bush's watch. He liberated 300 million people who were behind the Iron Curtain in Eastern Europe. And the vast majority of those countries are our allies today. Europe has been changed entirely. I think we have an opportunity in the Middle East, thanks to the great things our president has done. He's done things that other presidents wouldn't do. They have a great prime minister in Benjamin Netanyahu in Israel. Which is why he's hated by the Marxist Islamists and the woke right. If he was a coward or a pushover or a quisling, they'd be cheering him on. But his nation would be destroyed. He's not going to allow that. If you know that man and you read his history, he will go down with the last fight. I do not like the efforts to character assassinate this man with the leaks. I think it's an outrage. It'd be like character assassinating Churchill during World War II. Character assassinating Thatcher while we're trying to defeat the Soviet Union. That's not what an ally does. So when cowards anonymously leak to the newspapers, they should be revealed for the cowards they are. They're not only undermining Israel, they're undermining the United States of America and our military. They're undermining our country and our alliance. And they're giving aid and comfort to the enemy. When they see these leaks in Tehran, in Gaza City, in Saudi Arabia, and Qatar, and these other places, Turkey, what do you think they think? These are all brutal, murderous regimes. But I do want to thank the president. Because after 12 days of Israel clearing the field, and they deserve the credit that they deserve, June before last, we sent those big, beautiful bombers in with those big, beautiful bombs and blew the hell out of their...

0: Donald Trump. There's not a Republican president before him who would have even thought about doing it. In fact, those times Israel hit nuclear sites, whether it was Iraq and Syria, Israel did it on its own with Begin and Netanyahu, and they were criticized by our country. This time our country did it for the world.
1: All right, folks, back live, and we'll take a quick break. We'll be right back.
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9: In Southwest Florida, weather turns fast. A sunny afternoon can quickly become dangerous lightning, flooding rain, or a tropical system worth watching. Southwest Florida turns to Wink News. With Wink Doppler 3X and the Wink meteorologists, Wink tracks storms closer to home. Before the storm reaches your street, turn to Wink. Wink News. The Weather Authority.
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0: The segment is about 5 minutes, but it's too short to continue with the speech. I'll do a little bit more after the bottom of the hour because I want you to hear aspects of this. You know, my friends, Hagee Ministries, and they're the ones who have founded, and Christians United for Israel is part of that ministry. And they say that with the people of Israel facing relentless attacks and growing global hatred, you know, Pastor Hagee and his wonderful family and Hagee Ministries, they're standing strong. They're helping make a difference now and for the next generation. Well, Washington needs to understand the Democrat Party, the leftists, and the media are not representative of the patriots in this country. We support our country. We support the state of Israel. 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They put it to good work. They sure as heck do. So we'll get back to the speech after the bottom of the hour. It's always a little problematic because it loses its continuity. But you know what? You're smarter. You wouldn't be here. So we can do it without continuity, right, Mr. Producer? We'll do it the right way regardless. So I saw this movie. I'm trying to remember which day it was. Maybe it was Sunday, but I'm not sure. It was only in the theater one day. And it was my wife. I think it was actually on July 4th. Who told me, I want you to go see a movie. We haven't seen it yet. They were in Baltimore. I was outside of Washington. I was going to join them the next day, and I did. And it was called Young Washington. So I saw it in the theater near me. They saw it in the theater up there. We saw it about 20 minutes apart. Ladies and gentlemen, I want you to listen to me. This is one of the best movies I've ever seen. Ever. It was absolutely fantastic. I sat in the theater with my baseball cap over my eyes, kind of, so people wouldn't notice. A number of people did. Very, very wonderful patriots there. I am telling you, it played in fewer theaters, as John Nolte writes at Breitbart, and up against the likes of Steven Spielberg's Disclosure Day, Supergirl, Toy Story 5, a little faith-based movie about the Founding of America came in second place at the box office on July 4th. Second place. Young Washington from Angel Studios, they do a great job. Grossed $7.65 million in just 2,700 theaters on America's 250th birthday, beating Toy Story 5, $7.5 million, and almost 4,000 theaters. It was unbelievable. Young Washington. Hopefully they'll bring it back out, put it in theaters again, given what a run it had just in one day. We'll be right back.
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6: Fox News, I'm Tom Graham. The Pentagon says it launched fresh strikes against Iran, claiming it was responsible... And Tehran attacked three commercial vessels in the Strait of Hormuz. Washington also targeting Iran economically in response. Fox's Mark Meredith.
7: The White House also going the extra mile to punish Iran where it would hurt them financially. They're revoking a waiver which would have allowed Iran to sell its oil.
6: Latest exchange of fire threatens an interim deal to end the fighting between the two countries. A deadly shooting involving an immigration agent is under investigation in Texas.
8: The Department of Homeland Security says ICE officers were trying to arrest Lorenzo Salgado Araujo, a Mexican national it says was in the U.S. illegally when he allegedly rammed his car into an ICE enforcement vehicle. The agency goes on to explain the ICE officer fired his weapon in self-defense, striking the driver.
6: Fox's Kristen Goodwin. 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
1: All right. A little bit more from Christians United for Israel. I spoke there yesterday. Cut 27, go.
2: But these bastards rebuild, and they rebuild fast, because that's what 7th-century barbarian terrorists do. They exist to kill, and they're prepared to die for it. And you cannot have suicide bombers with nuclear weapons. And so there they were again. And the President of the United States decided in February, enough is enough. And our brave soldiers and our fantastic military, along with the warriors in Israel who seem to have to fight every damn month for something, shoulder to shoulder, weren't you proud as hell watching this? The American flag and the Israeli flag fighting together in combat, pilots talking to each other, praising each other, Secretary of Defense, Joint Chiefs head, every day with a press release, chests out, chin up, proud of what we were doing, proud of what our allies were doing. The great Secretary of War saying, this is what it means to be an ally. This is what it means to have an ally. As Europe watched, as Europe curled up into the corner, was worried about what would happen, and those were a magnificent 2 or 3 weeks where the Iranian military was effectively defeated and crushed. And Khomeini, he wasn't sent to heaven for 72 virgins. He was sent to hell with the devil. In bits and pieces. Like his boy. And something happened. I don't know what happened. We tapped the brakes. And we're still tapping the brakes. We're still trying to find our way. The enemy is mocking us. The enemy doesn't think we'll finish him off. If the enemy survives, we'll be left to our children and grandchildren to deal with it. Because that ideology doesn't change. It's an Islamist ideology that does not seek coexistence, does not seek peace. It exists to destroy. It believes Allah tells them to do it. The 12th Imam apparently is among us somewhere, will not appear and bring peace on earth until every one of you is dead. It's too bad. I have a book on my desk at home, called Islamic Government. It was written by Khomeini. It's now called by some of us Khomeini's Mein Kampf. Don't get it. I don't want it to be number one on Amazon. But I read it for you. It is a horrendous book. He tells you what they're going to do. These people don't hide their feelings. They're proud of them. If they survive, they will seek to blow us off the face of the earth. If they survive, they will seek to blow Israel off the face of the earth. If they survive, the pathetically coward Arab states, they intend to blow them off the face of the earth too. All the two-stater Macron types, there's no avoiding it. They can't serve Allah, and the 12th Imam will not appear unless the entire Western civilization is gone. America's the number one target, not even Israel. America's the number one target because America is the shining city on the hill, as Reagan called it, of Western civilization. If America goes, they figure the rest will collapse, Israel will collapse. They're building ICBMs, which is not even part of the memorandum of understanding. You put nuclear warheads on ICBMs, ballistic missiles. It's not part of the discussion. My views on the MOU are not secret. I've made them very public. I don't believe this regime should receive by hook or by crook, through all kinds of weird measures or whatever, one plug damn nickel. Let alone $324 billion. Well, the $24 billion is frozen. It's theirs. They're terrorists. Nothing is theirs. I'm sorry. It's ours. Period.
1: And then finally, cut 28, go.
2: But let me add one other thing. My time is up. About this country right here. If you don't think we're under attack from within, you're not awake. All you have to do is go on the internet and hear these imams who are so proud of what they're saying, they put their videotapes on the internet. Over and over and over again, they say, we are not in America to be part of America. We are in America, to destroy your history, to destroy your belief systems, to destroy your connections to your past. We are here to destroy America and impose Islam. Now, I don't know why the media don't report this. They're imams in 3,700 mosques and growing. Who's funding those? I guarantee you it's not all domestic Muslims funding those. So who's funding those? They don't care. They don't care. What about CARE, that organization, C-A-R-R? I've been talking about them about a quarter century. They act like they're just a little a political appendage to the Democrat Party. They're a front group for Hamas. But then again, so is most of the American media, for that matter. We red-blooded Americans, Christians, Jews, whatever you are, this is our country. Immigration is supposed to empower our country, is supposed to improve our country. We don't bring people into our country to destroy what our ancestors died for and built.

We don't want money coming into this country from Saudi Arabia, Qatar, Communist China, all these other countries that are organized against us to destroy the minds of our youth in our colleges and universities in K through 12 and on the internet. And it's about damn time our ruling class elites wake the hell up and do something about it. Let me just say this, and then I'll get off the stage. Let me just say this. Whatever time I have left, I'm going to lead a movement of tens of millions of people on radio, on my platforms, to push back and fight against this with every measure and ounce of blood that I have. I will not let down my parents, my grandparents who fought for this nation. I will not let down the American people. We do not want this. We will not tolerate this. And any politician who stands in our way is going to be defeated. I can tell you that right now.

0: That old line from Yamamoto, the great Japanese admiral, when they hit Pearl Harbor, the other admirals and generals were celebrating. And he was educated in America. And one of them turned to him and said, "Why aren't you celebrating?" He said, "Their aircraft carriers were not there. I'm afraid we awakened a sleeping giant." I want our enemies to know you've awakened a sleeping giant, and we are here in this room. And I want them to know that we are leading an effort. KUFI, me, whoever wants to join us, we're taking this country back from Islamist, Marxist, and woke right, and we're not going to put up with it.
1: Well, that was the whole speech. I wasn't even planning on giving it to you, but I wanted you to hear the end in particular. Because I will be using this microphone and this platform as long as I'm here, by hook or by crook, to fight the enemy within on these multiple fronts, the Marxists and the Islamists, the woke right neo-fascists. We also will need to replace some of the ruling class who claim to represent you and me are not effective in protecting this country. We want to see laws passed that prevent Qatar and other countries from pouring hundreds of billions of dollars in here and destroying our youth. We want money to be traced and tracked down that's coming into this country to buy our farmland right near our military bases. That has to end. And while we lost a horrendous decision by the Supreme Court on birthright citizenship, every other measure that's conceivable, there aren't many, but there are some, need to be taken to put an end to this communist Chinese and these Islamist birthright factories that are taking place in this country. We need to demand that the zoning laws in one town after another, one county after another, one state after another, be enforced to prevent the building of these Islamist segregated fortresses that are strategically located in order to win elections and destroy societies. Our plate is full, because most of the people we've elected have not done their jobs. We want constitutional conservatives in office, not blowhards, not sloganeers. We're not interested in loyalty to any individual. We're interested in loyalty to a cause, to our country, to our Declaration and our Constitution. That's where we want to see loyalty. We're going to keep an eye on all these races. But I want to inspire you and encourage you at the local level, with school boards and zoning boards, with town supervisors and commissioners, with county commissioners and supervisors. This is where a lot of the action is right now. We've gone from less than 1 million Islamists in this country to now almost 5 million in short order. As you know, I've called this revolution by immigration. What's going on worldwide, and I'm using phrases that I'm not allowed to use, but I'm going to use them anyway, you see as an Islamist crusade. I didn't say even a Muslim crusade. I said an Islamist crusade. That's even much more dangerous. And their scholars have urged it, which is the movement of this population from various concentrations elsewhere on earth, like the Middle East and so forth, into Europe, into North America, into South America, into Africa, and it's happening. You'll notice Mondami never talks about the black Christians being slaughtered in Africa by the Islamists. Not once. You notice he never talks about the women sold into slavery or the nine-year-olds. The nine-year-olds sold as wives. Never brings it up. Not once. Neither does Bernie Sanders. Neither do any of them. I'll be right back.
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1: 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Now's the time to act. 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Again, dial #250, say Mark Levin, switch to Pure Talk, a wireless company that actually lives up to your expectations. You can keep your phone. You can keep your phone number. You're going to love it, folks. You're going to actually love how much your bill is reduced, too. There's every reason in the world to jump in and no reason not to. Again, that's #250. Say Mark Levin. Do it during the break. You've heard me talk about it. And I'll be right back.

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5: Launching new strikes against Iran. I'm Lisa Lacerra, Fox News. Central Command says the strikes began hours after Tehran targeted 3 civilian ships in the Strait of Hormuz.
6: Now, we don't have an official word yet from CENTCOM on how many strikes are happening, but our indication is that this is quite large and a number of different targets across southern Iran are in play. How the Iranians are eventually going to respond is a big question here, but this will also dominate the president's time while he is meeting with dozens of world leaders here at NATO.
5: Fox's Mark Meredith in Ankara, Turkey. The next round of meetings of NATO leaders set to begin just hours from now. Earlier, President Trump announced the U.S. would lift sanctions on Turkey that were imposed after the country bought a missile defense system from Russia that could ease Turkey's reentry into the U.S. F-35 fighter jet program. One of the biggest supporters of Maine Democratic Senate candidate Graham Plattner, Vermont Senator Bernie Sanders, calling for him to drop out after an ex-girlfriend of Plattner accused him of sexual assault.
7: She's accusing him of raping her back in 2021. She tells CNN he forced himself on her inside of her home in Maine despite telling him to stop.
5: Fox's Alexis McAdams. Plattner denies the allegations. If Plattner drops out by next Monday, Democrats have until July 27th to choose a new candidate to face Republican Senator Susan Collins in November. A court appearance for Jose Medina, who's accused of shooting college student Sheridan Gorman to death when she and her friends were in a park.
8: Investigators say Sheridan and her friends went out to a beach park late at night in March, trying to see the northern lights. That's when prosecutors believe Medina shot her while she was running for her life. Medina's next court date is now scheduled for July 27th.
5: Fox's Natalie Chuck in Chicago. Jose Medina has pled not guilty. A federal judge has ruled the Justice Department cannot have access to personal information for every person who worked during the 2020 election in Georgia. 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
18: Underground command post. Deep in the bowels of a hidden bunker. Somewhere under the brick and steel of a nondescript building. We've once again made contact with our leader, Mark Levin.
19: Hello, America. 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Our number, 877-381-3811, 877-381-3811. I'm with John Fetterman. John Fetterman has a real moral compass, doesn't he? Listen to what he said about Bernie the Red's Sanders. Cut 30, go.
20: I would really call Bernie Sanders to apologize for pushing this kind of predator more than anyone. He helped him elect, and now apologize to the victims, especially the woman that she claimed that he raped her. So I don't know why you want to keep pushing these kinds of people. Maybe he should consider set a few out and stop pushing these kind of communists and people. And now people, you know, like P. Hustle, now he has been credibly accused of rape. And that's fairly recent, too. That was only less than 5 years ago.
19: This guy's very sharp, you know. He had a life-threatening stroke that almost killed him. You remember what he went through and so forth and so on. And look, you really never know people till you know them, right? He's exceptional. And in another interview, I heard him calling these guys dirtbags, and his party has to stop nominating dirtbags, Islamists, and communists. Of course, he's right, but here's the problem I want you to look at, and this is where you and I are going to come in, and we're going to build this movement. We're already a movement. There's already tens of millions of us just listening to this radio show. We are always underestimated. We are always under the radar, and yet we always flex our muscle at election time. We don't always win. We can't carry the ball all the way, but we can carry a lot of it. We can carry a lot of it. Here's Harry Enten, the data analyst on CNN. You might want to listen to this. You're not going to like it, but you ought to listen. Cut 29, go.
2: There is absolutely a story, Mr. Bergman. You know, we're about halfway through the primary season so far, and this is perhaps the best sign for Democrats, because when people are going out there to vote, they're voting Democratic to a historic degree. Take a look here. Dem share of the primary votes cast. You know, right now we're talking about 57%. My goodness gracious. That is up 10 points from 2022, when Democrats were casting just 47% of the primary ballots. Republicans were casting the majority. And this 57% is actually higher than what Democrats were casting back in 2018, when, of course, they went back to take back the House of Representatives, when it's 54%. This is a historically strong position for Democrats. The energy is on the Democratic side of the aisle.
17: This was a big year for Democrats.
2: Huge year for Democrats.
17: And the percentage this year even higher.
2: Yeah.
17: Okay, I call this next graph at the Etten special here. What happens when one party is turning up in bigger numbers than the other in the midterms?
2: You know, there are two Enten specials. One is Popeyes followed by Carvel. The other is this slide. And take a look here. Okay, national primary turnout edge by party. Then went on to win the U.S. House in the midterm. Look at this. Every single cycle since 2006, Dems had the primary edge. They took back the House. 2010, GOP had the primary edge. They took back the House. 2014, GOP had the primary edge. They held on to the House. 2018, Dems had the primary edge in terms of votes cast. They went back to take back the House. And in 2022, the GOP had the edge in primary votes cast, and they went back to take back the House. When your side comes out and votes more in the primary, it forecasts very good fortunes come the fall in midterm elections. When more of you turn out, you take back the House or hold on to the House.
17: All right, and we're seeing some sort of signs of the impact this is already having in some of the key states we're looking at.
2: You know, if Democrats want to take back the United States Senate, they're going to have to win in states that Donald Trump won in 2024. But they may get a key boost in turnout. So in the six key GOP-held Senate seats, we spoke about them last week, Alaska, Iowa, Maine, North Carolina, Ohio, and Texas, Trump's 2024 margin, on average in those states, he won it by 8. But according to the Times, in terms of likely general election voters, his edge is actually only going to be half that, 4 points. So this energy, this turnout energy that we're seeing in the primary, will likely, at least is forecasted to, in fact, hold towards the fall and make those red states a little bit more pink than red.
17: They're starting, Democrats are, from further along on the race than they were before in terms of turnout there. All right, Harry, in terms of the House of Representatives, what are the prediction markets saying at this point?
2: Yeah, so Democrats took a little bit of a hit after those SCOTUS decisions right back in May. Their low point was 73% on May 17th. But look at where we are now. Democrats' chances have, in fact, have risen significantly, up much closer, if not past 80% at this point. So what we're seeing is that enthusiasm that the Democrats have look like it's going to hold towards the fall as well.
19: Now, I'm playing that for you, not to dispirit you, but to alert you how important it is that we get out to vote, that you talk to family and friends who you know are going to vote the right way about getting out to vote. That this election is an off-year election, so they're expecting us to be asleep at the wheel. And we're going to have to basically swim against the tide of history. You've heard it before. The party in power loses seats. Now, there's been exceptions to this, but very few and far between. And we're going to have a battle on our hands. We have the woke Reich that wants us to lose. We have a change in demographics every day that goes by in this country. But that should not affect your energy, and it should not affect your motivation to go out and vote and to get other people to vote. So here we are months ahead, and I'm just telling you now, it's going to be you and me, Mr. and Mrs. America, even though we'll get no credit for anything, and we never do. We never do. I never do. This program never does. They point to these weirdo podcasters like somehow they have an impact. They have no impact. None. We rely on voters who tend to be 40 years and older. That's my audience. Not all of you. Obviously, we have a lot of young people come up to me all the time, but that's not my point. If we don't turn out in big numbers, we don't win. So we're going to be very involved in these races. We're going to do everything we can, win, lose, or draw. But we're not going to leave anything on the table. And if we lose, we have no control over the money, the choice of candidates. We have no choice over the campaign and what the campaign focuses on. I can just encourage people to get out and vote. But there's a lot to a campaign that I can't control from 30,000 miles up in the sky. But that said, we're going to do what we always do, and we're going to do it as well as we can. That's for sure. We're not going to just roll over because somebody says the other side's more enthusiastic. The other side's nuts. There's no question about it. And this is why the Democrats use the agitprop, the propaganda, the demagoguery that they use to really whip up their base. To whip up their base. Benjamin Netanyahu, who truly is one of the great leaders of all time, quite frankly, what he has to deal with against the friends and foes, asked about this deal with Turkey. Cut eight, go.
0: You said yesterday that would, quote, upset the power balance in the Middle East.
19: The
0: Have you made that clear to President Trump?
21: Yes, I have. Actually, I spoke to him several times about it, and I think that everybody understands.
19: And President Trump has blown him off. He's blown off all of us, the vast majority of us, who think it's ridiculous to sell F-35s to Turkey. And all that incredible technology in the hands of Turkey, who's close to Putin. I think this is a monumental mistake. Go ahead.
21: The personal friendship that President Trump has with Erdogan, it doesn't make Turkey a friendly state to the United States. To the contrary, it's a regime that's infected with the Muslim Brotherhood, which hates the United States. He harbors Hamas, the Hamas terrorists. He supports them. He finances them. He's thrown his opponents in jail, all of them. He throws more journalists in jail than anyone can understand. So he's not exactly a model ally of the United States. But even worse than that, he threatens Greece, a NATO ally. He occupies half of Cyprus, another NATO country. And the most important thing, and I put it right on the table, he threatens to destroy my country, the one and only Jewish state. His number two says that we have no place among the nations, and you know what that means. And his number three, the interior minister, says that he's looking forward to be the governor of Jerusalem. But, hello?
0: But,
21: you know,
0: but
21: we're
0: Prime
21: a sovereign
0: minister.
21: Country.
0: Yeah, but Prime Minister, the president said this morning
21: that we tend to stay independent.
19: Oy, her voice kills me. Cut nine, go.
0: He is considering giving the country these planes, F-35s.
21: Well, as I said, it would destroy the power balance in the Middle East because Turkey, I think, has aggressive aspirations. I mean, they openly say that. They want to restore the Ottoman Empire. The Ottoman mm-hmm. Empire not only included Turkey, it included many other countries, included Syria, it included pieces of Jordan, included all of present-day Israel, included some Gulf countries. So this is not a force for peace and stability. And if you give this kind of radical regime that admittedly smiles to America when it is necessary, or smiles to the President of the United States when it's necessary, when you're given that power, you're going to see aggression in its wake. I wouldn't do that.
19: This is why people in the administration league against him. This is why he comes under attack from the left. because Netanyahu is a clear thinker. He's a principled man, and he's saying it like it is. So he gets into the way. He gets into the way of these deals that want to be made and these utopian plans that they want to put in place and all the rest. He says, wait a minute. You know what we're dealing with here? I got to deal with these people all the time. You know what, Netanyahu? You're just a warmonger. You don't know anything better. You know, you're a this, you're a that. And they leak it, you know, to Axios and to Politico and the Washington Post and the New York Times. And they trash them. But that's not going to stop them. We'll be right back.
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0: Well, you got to look to the great team at DeVoe Cadillac right here in Naples. Hey, Sean Hannity here. Rich DeVoe, the general manager of DeVoe Cadillac, he joins me. All right, Rich, what's new at DeVoe Cadillac?
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8: In Southwest Florida, weather turns fast. A sunny afternoon can quickly become dangerous lightning, flooding rain, or a tropical system worth watching. Southwest Florida turns to Wink News. With Wink Doppler 3X and the Wink meteorologists, Wink tracks storms closer to home. Before the storm reaches your street, turn to Wink. Wink News, the weather authority.
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14: Reason why liberals hate this show. But listen anyway. They know they're probably wrong. 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

0: But it doesn't take a 160-page report to show what's wrong with the Smithsonian. Just walk into any of its museums. With a bit of time on my hands in the Chinatown area, Washington, D.C. last year, I decided to take a stroll through the National Portrait Gallery. The art is as magnificent as ever, but it seemed every historical portrait had to be accompanied by two sets of explanatory text, one talking about the portrait itself, the other describing its subjects in connection to slavery, however distant. For the Smithsonian's leadership, it often seems like it seems less like slavery is part of American history, an important and awful part to be sure, than that American history is part of the story of slavery. That casual impression from the National Portrait Gallery is confirmed by the White House Domestic Policy Council's report, Saving America's Story, how ideological capture of the Smithsonian Institution's National Museum of American History erases our heritage. The National Museum of American History was pitched to Congress in the 1950s as intended to instill in each citizen a deepened faith in our country's destiny as champion of individual dignity and enterprise, as well as to impress foreign visitors with a show of our ever-expanding social technological horizons. Yet Anthea Hartage, director of the museum today, has other priorities, including using history as a, quote, prime tool of social justice. God, do I hate these people. I despise them. Hartage is white, but rather than punishing herself for her privilege, she's trying to lay a guilt trip on the whole country, using taxpayer dollars to problematize the history she's supposed to preserve. The Smithsonian's museums do have to tackle shameful subjects like slavery, but can the public trust that responsibility to someone like Hartage, who claims to have been, quote, propped up by the cushions of whiteness and the pillows of the bourgeoisie? All right, she's a commie. Her language is telling. Not only is it embarrassingly florid, its idiom is Marxist. There you go. This is not someone who should be teaching a class at kindergarten, as much less leading one of the premier institutions of national memory. Personnel is policy. You know what would be running that damn museum, Mr. Producer? Me! Problem is I can't afford the pay cut. Personnel is policy, and the results of having leaders like Hartage are thoroughly documented in the White House report. Notes the lack of exhibits on such fundamental figures of American history as George Washington and Thomas Jefferson. Christopher Columbus, boy, do they hate him, is characterized as a thief. And the European settlement of the New World gets presented as the profound unsettling of the continent. If you read American Marxism, you'd know exactly where they're coming from. Quote, museum materials repeatedly suggest that Christianity functioned principally as an instrument of conquest, exclusion, or cultural erasure, the report finds, while other materials promote gender confusion to children. Look what they've done to our museums, America. Visitors are asked to speculate whether Benjamin Franklin's experiments with electricity and electric shocks, quote-unquote, ever involved an indentured servant or an enslaved person. Benjamin Franklin never had slaves and was opposed to slavery from day one, though there's no actual evidence suggests they did. Smithsonian officials respond to criticisms by claiming the institution is independent. Yet it isn't independent of taxpayer dollars. Smithsonian museums receive more than 60% of their funding from the public. The Smithsonian's independence is only independence from accountability to the public and its values. The institution is independent of patriotism. You hear this, folks? Be fair enough if socialists and gender activists wanted to build their own museums using their own money to promote their revisionist view of America. Instead, they feel entitled to use your taxes to teach you and your children to be ashamed of your country. You wonder why we're losing the youth? It's intentional. Problem isn't limited to the National Museum of American History or the rest of Smithsonian's museums. Historical sites around the country have been colonized by ideologues looking to turn American history into the history of victimization and oppression, with heroes of the traditional telling our founders and great statesmen recast as villains, even in their own homes, like Madison at Montpierre, Jefferson at Monticello, and the list goes on and on and on. I'll be right back.
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10: Fox News, I'm Ted Lindner. The U.S. military has launched retaliatory strikes against Iranian targets after Tehran attacked commercial vessels in a busy international waterway.
11: U.S. Central Command revealing forces have started launching a series of powerful strikes against Iran in response to its attacks on three commercial vessels that were transitioning the Strait of Hormuz crewed by innocent civilians, adding Iran's demonstrated aggression was unwarranted, dangerous, and a clear violation of the ceasefire.
10: Fox's Kristen Goodwin. And the National Transportation Safety Board has released its report about a small plane crash in Bowie, Maryland last month. The preliminary report says a pilot transmitted a distress code saying he couldn't see the airport before crashing the single-engine plane near a townhome community in a playground. All three men on board were killed. No one on the ground was injured. 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

Free the Smithsonian and our history from America-hating elites, writes Daniel McCarthy correctly. Warning, the exhibits in this museum were prepared by people who don't want you to love your country. That's a disclaimer. Every entrance to the National Museum of American History should display. According to a new White House report, excoriating the Smithsonian Institution and its flagship museum. You know, the leftist destroys everything. Absolutely everything. Every damn thing.

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2: Gold entered 2026 after a historic year. 53 new all-time highs, 53 record annual demand, an average price up 44% year over year, and it pushed past $5,500 an ounce in January. Right now it's pulled back, because that's the nature of any market. The trajectory is way up, but it moves in zigs and zags. So you want to hit it at the right time. And many in Wall Street, many analysts are telling clients this may be a window before gold pushes back toward new highs. Meanwhile, silver is on track for a sixth straight year of structural supply deficit, with solar, EVs, electronics, and industrial demand still pulling heavily on the silver market, because, as you know, silver is used in industrial uses. And gold's pullback has been fueled by fading federal rate cut hopes, Iran-driven oil shocks, and renewed inflation fears. Not a clear break in gold's bigger 2026 story. So what am I getting at? Central banks are still adding gold, with Poland and China among the recent buyers. The Fed is holding rates steady while the Iran conflict continues. 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It's not like I have a room full of gold, but I have gold. Gold coins. I like the coins, because that means you can use it as currency if you need to, which, of course, I don't want to. And it's also easy to stick in your pockets should the day ever come. And I'm quite serious about it. And so I was going through it, and I was very glad I had it. And I've made a lot of money on it, a lot of money over it, because I don't sell it. I hold on to it. I hold on to it. And the great thing is, the value increases, it seems to me, as things get worse. So this is the diversification aspect of it. And otherwise, you have, you know, liquid funds and so forth and so on that go with the tide as events occur. But I always diversify with some gold. That's just me, and it served us very, very well over the course of time. Give them a call. Get that free gold and silver guide. That's the key. 877-NOW-GOLD. 877-NOW-GOLD. All right, Mr. Producer. Let me see if I can find the place to find the call board here. One moment, America. Ooh, here we go. Here we go. And now here we be. Tony, Clifton, New Jersey. How are you today?
3: 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Happy America 250. It was beautiful. Listen.
2: It was.
3: I think funerals in Iran remind me of the mafia funerals. Somebody's always going to get hit. I had to laugh today that as the Iranians were mourning and getting ready for the next war dance, they already had the Strait of Hormuz under attack. Mm-hmm. I think there's something so bizarre about the whole thing. And I want to let you know, I did call my president and told him I loved him, but something's terribly wrong in the Strait of Hormuz. And it's got to get fixed, because we're being made a joke out of. But how are you, Mark? Did you have a good 4th?
2: Yeah, all good. All good, my friend. All right. Well, I appreciate your call. God bless you. You take care of yourself. Very nice lady. I've met her, I think. Yes. Very nice lady. Haven't I, Mr. Producer? I think so, the book signing. Probably so. There's a question out there we're going to have a discussion about later in the week. Hamilton versus, say, a Madison and a Jefferson. Now, keep something in mind. None of these men were perfect from a philosophical standpoint. They don't need to be. That's okay. But you have certain principles you operate from, and if you need to adjust the facts that apply to the principles, that's what you do from time to time. Now, Hamilton is widely credited with helping set up our banking system and the financial system for the nation. The First National Bank, we've talked about this many times. I've written about it many times. It was very controversial. And it had a lifespan of 20 years, and then it went out of business. And it was strongly opposed by both Jefferson and Madison, strongly proposed by Hamilton, and Washington sided with Hamilton. She had a 20-year period with this national bank. We've had two national banks. There was a second one, interestingly enough, under Madison. And that lasted for about the same length of time. I'm doing this from memory. And was also very unpopular because the concern was that it was favoring the North against the South, that it had way too much economic power. I've got real problems with the Federal Reserve for that exact reason. It's a handful of people, relatively so. And if you read Milton Friedman's book about capital and what took place in the lead-up to the Depression, he tells you in exquisite detail, as does his co-author, with plenty of notes if you want to look it up, that the Depression was created by the Federal Reserve, which was relatively new. Because what the Federal Reserve did was it tightened the money supply by almost 50% in face of a bad recession. Rather than opening the money supply, it tightened the money supply, and it helped turn a bad recession into a horrific depression because there wasn't enough money to go around. So we have these ideas that just because something's considered independent with experts on it and you don't necessarily understand it, that they're going to make the right decisions. And that's not true, is it? And even now there's a lot of debate about the Federal Reserve, the rate of interest increase or decrease, depending on the president and the economy. And they've made a lot of mistakes in the past. Now you might say, well, what's your answer? What was there before? There was nothing before. And in fact, there was a famous meeting in the late 1800s when McKinley was president, and they had a horrendous depression. Horrendous. And guess what? The federal government was actually running out of money to pay its debt. And McKinley called together five of the wealthiest men on the face of the earth. J.P. Morgan, Rockefeller, and a few others. And he asked them to loan the federal government several billion dollars, which was a great deal of money at the time, which they did. They were patriotic. They prevented the federal government's collapse. Did you know that, Mr. Producer? So with the Federal Reserve, we had the Great Depression. Without it, we had a depression. And there have been depressions before that, in the mid-1800s, probably the worst depression in American history, as a matter of fact. So is Hamilton a constitutionalist? Or was he an activist? The question isn't whether what he did in the financial world was good or great or not so great or what. Is he a constitutionalist or an activist? What was he? Well, it's just a fact. He was an activist. And they had these great debates, which were written down, because they would write letters to each other, and they'd write public letters. Hamilton believed strongly, and I wrote about this in All on Power, in implied powers. You read the text of the Constitution, and there's certain implied powers in the power that is provided in the text. And Madison and Jefferson say, no, there's not, because what does that mean, implied powers? Those are powers well beyond the text of the Constitution. And the Necessary and Proper Clause. Hamilton read that to mean what Ruth Bader Ginsburg would read it to mean. And again, Madison and Jefferson and others said, no, no, no. He said the Necessary and Proper Clause basically means we can pass any laws we want, and it's proper to do so, to advance a national interest. You know, that led to your Congress being able to pass laws on virtually anything it wanted to pass laws on, and that's not what Congress was set up to do. Even though it does it today, oh, you need a bike path in Duluth, okay, we'll put it in the federal budget. Oh, you want to test the mating habits of the goldfish? Yeah, we'll put that in the federal budget. Well, none of that is supposed to be in a federal budget. And localities are to fund localities, states are to fund states. The federal government had a box it was supposed to live in. Not just the courts, not just the president, but Congress. So how did that change? Because, among others, Hamilton. But Congress has the power, to pass laws on pretty much anything it wants to, because if they're necessary, and Congress does it the proper way, that's the Necessary and Proper Clause. Now, it's a little more complicated, but you get the point. Congress was never supposed to be a legislature for all things and all matters. It was never supposed to be that way, any more than the Supreme Court and later the other courts that they created were supposed to have this wide berth of activity, standing, yes, but on all kinds of different subjects. That's how we've gotten this all-powerful federal government. I can debate the value of one over the other, and I certainly will, but I'm just making the point that Hamilton in many ways veered far off from what he contributed to the Federalist Papers. He just did. And there's no denying it. I mean, you can deny it, but you can't prove it otherwise. And he was one of the ones who assured the various state conventions through his writings in the Federalist Papers. He and Hamilton and John Jay to a lesser extent, that they had nothing to fear from this federal government, because it wasn't a federal government, all these extraordinary powers, that even Congress was in a box, the courts were in a box, everyone had their own box and delineated lines of operation and so forth, one checking the other. But that's not exactly what happened, even early in the Republic. So we'll discuss that later in the week with a friend of ours. I've never met him. I don't even know that I've ever talked to him, but I like him. I like what I see. Because I posted something kind of pointing this out in a more truncated way. And he responded, I strenuously disagree with you, Mark, that but for Hamilton, we wouldn't have the financial system we have, and the North wouldn't have won the Civil War, and, you know, we wouldn't have all these great things we have today. That's number one. I don't agree 100% with that. There's certainly some of that. But number two, that's not exactly my point, but that's okay. That's okay. I enjoy these kind of discussions rather than, yeah, well, what about your mother? Which is all you get online. It's kind of gross. Very gross. I'll be right back.
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0: 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It's all tax deductible. All right, that music means I got to dance out of here. We salute our armed forces, police officers, firefighters, emergency personnel, ICE, our truckers. The men and women in Ukraine, man, you're doing a hell of a job. The men and women in Israel, same thing. The men and women in Persia, we haven't forgotten you. And you, the American people, God bless each and every one of you. I'll see you tomorrow.
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9: More than 80 targets struck. I'm Lisa Lacera, Fox News. The U.S. military says tonight's round of strikes against targets in Iran are over, and Central Command warning Tehran it'll hold them accountable after Iran's actions against civilian ships today.
10: The strikes are in response to Iranian attacks on three commercial vessels that were going through the Strait of Hormuz. CENTCOM says those attacks were, quote, unwarranted, dangerous, and a clear violation of the ceasefire.
9: Fox's Christina Coleman, hours after the Iranian attack on the ships, the U.S. revoked a license that authorized the sale of Iranian oil as part of the interim deal to end the fighting between the U.S. and Tehran. The second day of meetings of NATO allies set to get underway in just hours in Turkey. Earlier, President Trump announced the U.S. will lift sanctions against Turkey after it bought a Russian missile defense system. This could pave the way for Turkey to purchase U.S. fighter jets.
11: Israeli Prime Minister Benjamin Netanyahu, he's not a fan. He weighed in saying advanced fighter jets in Turkey would destroy the balance of power in the Middle East, which he says is maintained by Israeli air superiority.
9: Fox's Mike Tobin in Tel Aviv. A man was shot and killed by an immigration agent during a traffic stop in Texas.
12: The Department of Homeland Security says ICE officers were trying to arrest Lorenzo Salgado Araujo, a Mexican national it says was in the U.S. illegally when he allegedly rammed his car into an ICE enforcement vehicle and attempted to run over an agent. The agency goes on to explain the ICE officer fired his weapon in self-defense, striking the driver, who was taken to the hospital but died from his injuries. The FBI's Houston field office is investigating. There have been at least six deadly shootings by federal officers since the Trump administration's immigration enforcement crackdown began.
9: Fox's Kristen Goodwin. The number of dead in a landslide in northwestern China has risen to 21. 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
15: I'm Jim Schwartzel. I'm a businessman, not a politician. I was born and raised right here in Southwest Florida. This is where I've spent the last two decades raising my family, building businesses, and creating hundreds of jobs for our community. 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
22: My Republican colleagues do not trust women. You don't trust women. Do you all ever talk to women? They deserve better. Trust women, my friends. Trust women.

was a night where him and I were texting back and forth, and he had taken something that I said as an invitation, and that's not how I meant it, and I quickly clarified. And he sent a message back indicating that he would come over, and I said, no, don't come over. Like, I'm not in the mood, don't come over. And I was more stern with that message. And then I didn't hear back from him. So I thought that that meant he got the message or gave up on it or whatnot. Like half an hour later, I heard a noise outside my door. And then he came in, and I realized, okay, he didn't listen. He's in my home. And I was lying on the couch. It was probably pretty late at night, and I was already ready for bed. I just wasn't in bed. And so he had kind of like jumped on top of me and indicated that he had intentions that were sexual in nature. And I remember just at first being like, hey, I'm not into this. Like, don't, I'm not in the mood. Like, don't, whatever. And it got to the point where I was like, okay, I feel like I've said this enough times. Like, he's not listening to me, or he's not hearing me. And I looked at him, and I remember this very specific look in his eyes, and I could smell alcohol, and I was like, this is different. He is heavily intoxicated. Like, and that blank stare was kind of like a photographic memory that I still have of that night. And that was me recognizing what the situation was. And this wasn't just like, oh, hey, somebody showed up and I'm gonna tell him to go home. Like, he was heavily intoxicated, had intentions with me, and wasn't listening. And I said no.

0: Well, of course, with the Senate as close as it is, every Senate race matters. And we will, of course, talk about the Senate race in the state of Maine. As part of the compromise that brought together our government, the lower house of our legislative branch, known as the Congress, although they're both the Congress, but the Congress is actually made of the House of Representatives, the lower house, and the Senate, the upper house. The House of Representatives is 435 elected officials based purely on population. So the state of Texas could have 20 representatives one year and 30 the next. The 435 is regulated, but California can gain or lose. New York can gain or every state can gain or lose. But the Senate, in order to get the smaller states in and not be dominated by the larger states and the population of the larger states, each state in the higher house, the upper house, the Senate, gets two representatives, two senators. So Vermont and Rhode Island and Maine, little tiny states, they get the same amount of representation as Texas, Florida, California, New York, the big states. Well, pause for a second. Oh, yeah. This is why the Senate race in Maine matters so much. This is why the race in Texas matters so much. One vote in the Senate, one race, and you're there for 6 years. You can't get that wrong. That's why you cannot get these elections wrong. You cannot let the Democrats convince you, well, vote for this guy because he's the same skin color as you, or vote for her because she's also a girl. Y'all have the same reproduction. Or vote for this person for reasons other than the vote they will cast as a senator. But even more powerful is the chief executive of a state, the governor. So there was a story in the news I'm going to start with. You might not have heard about it yet. And it hasn't made the news to the extent that it probably should. And that is that Andrew Gillum was taken into custody a couple of days ago in Daphne, Alabama, and booked into the county jail for a number of charges. Okay. Do you remember the name Andrew Gillum? Some of you will. The real political junkies will. Andrew Gillum was the mayor of Tallahassee, Florida. Turns out he was involved in a lot of scandals while he was the mayor of Tallahassee, Florida. But in 2018, he won the Democrat nomination to run for governor of Florida, and it was a big prize for Florida to put a Democrat back in office. Andrew Gillum was black. He had a good story, and they told that story. And Gillum got within 34,000 votes of winning the governor's race in Florida. That is 0.4%, less than half of 1% of the vote. He barely lost. It's one of the closest gubernatorial race results in American history. Gillum was within a whisker of being the governor. Of course, Ron DeSantis won, and things proceeded from there. But that's not what makes this interesting. What makes this interesting is what we then learned about Gillum. He would be indicted on 21 felony counts, wire fraud, conspiracy, making false statements. And then there was, of course, that moment where the fella died, and he was in the hotel room with him. And when they discovered Gillum, he was allegedly butt naked, laid out, and drugs all over the floor, and nobody knows how the fellow has died. Gillum now has been arrested again. If Gillum wins that race in 2018, turns out he's a really bad guy. We've learned that since. That's what the Democrats do. They put up really bad guys. He would have been the governor during COVID. Florida would not have been the example of freedom, Florida would have been a lockdown state. Florida would not have been the high watermark for states to say, like we did in Texas, hey, Abbott, do what DeSantis is doing. That would have been a lockdown state. It would have been as bad as New York. And this country would have taken a very different direction, but for a handful of votes. It matters, folks. It matters.
1: Chuck Norris is the only person who can slam a revolving door.
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9: Are you getting ready for the hurricane season? 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Think about the amount of time that people are listening to the weather and news broadcasts. One adult checking the news ought to be enough. An endless barrage of the news can add dangerously to anxiety, or sometimes it can do the opposite and make kids even indifferent to the storm. A child glued to a

0: Turns out, it's actually a compliment. 92.5 Fox News. Right all along. 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
1: 7A.
2: What number is this, Chip?
1: 7A.
2: Okay, no, I mean, like, don't get excited, man. It's because I'm short, I know.

0: If you look hard enough, you can catch things. So apparently the size of the stump at the base was a different size than the stump that the original stump in its raw form as opposed to its carved up form. So there were several people that say, yeah, that's not the same tree. I don't know that it matters, but my niece said that someone had contacted her about it. And would I replace the photo of the actual tree as it was carved and replace the AI? And I said, sweetheart, I don't know how to do that. I just posted the pictures in a nice statement and a lot of people liked it. Does it matter? And she said, well, they're pointing out that that's AI. And I don't think that's a good thing. And well, I don't care. I really don't care, because the AI version, the art that ended up was so close to the AI version, I didn't know that it mattered. But so then I figured out how to do that on Facebook. I'm not very technical, but it raises, I don't know if it's an ethical question. It's a philosophical question, and it's a question we're going to have to grapple with as a society as to what is reality. I don't know why people create fake things and put them out into the public sphere that then the public reacts to, and then someone points out that's not true. Or more importantly, I don't know why it matters, and I'll give an example. If someone posts a story of a dog that's under attack by other dogs in the pound or in the kennel, and a dog that's kind of the toughest dog in the kennel goes up and fends off the other dogs and then cuddles up to that dog, and you feel warm fuzzies over what has just happened, does it matter whether that really happened or it's AI? Because such things do happen. It's not unrealistic. The emotion you felt, is it tied to the fact that you need to know that that exact same thing happened, that that thing happened and was recorded, as opposed to generally a kindness occurred? I don't know. We don't want our president out, you know, a video of here's his speech and it's not him, although they did do that with Biden. There were doubles and they did send them out there, and that's happened a lot in history. That's what the monkeys represent. Are they a real band? Because if I say, oh, I like the monkeys, I like their music, people will say to me, they're not a real band. When I hear the music, I enjoy the music. Do I need to know that they were necessarily an authentic band out of a garage? No, I don't. But I guess some people do. Unfortunately, this is something that as a society is with us and will only get worse as AI gets better.
1: Waldo is actually hiding from Chuck Norris.
2: Mr. Michael Berry.
1: Chuck Norris uses pepper spray to season his meat.
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5: In Southwest Florida, weather turns fast. A sunny afternoon can quickly become dangerous lightning, flooding rain, or a tropical system worth watching. Southwest Florida turns to Wink News. With Wink Doppler 3X and the Wink meteorologists, Wink tracks storms closer to home. Before the storm reaches your street, turn to Wink. Wink News. The Weather Authority.
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7: Fox News, I'm Sue Guzman. The U.S. military has launched retaliatory strikes against Iranian targets after Tehran attacked three commercial oil tankers.
8: U.S. Central Command revealing forces have started launching a series of powerful strikes against Iran in response to its attacks on three commercial vessels that were transitioning the Strait of Hormuz crewed by innocent civilians, adding Iran's demonstrated aggression was unwarranted, dangerous, and a clear violation of the ceasefire.
7: Fox's Kristen Goodwin, the U.S. says the strikes have now ended. Day two of preliminary hearings for Charlie Kirk's accused killer. Video footage submitted by prosecutors of suspect Tyler Robinson near the scene of the shooting will be shown over the objections of the defense.
9: The court rules that Exhibit 12.4 is admitted into evidence and shall be played in the courtroom.
7: That's the judge. 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
10: My Republican colleagues do not trust women. You don't trust women. Do you all ever talk to women? They deserve better. Trust women, my friends. Trust women. They will.

It was a night where him and I were texting back and forth, and he had taken something that I said as an invitation, and that's not how he meant it, and I quickly clarified, and he sent a message back indicating that he would come over, and I said, no, don't come over. Like, I'm not in the mood, don't come over. And I was more stern with that message. And then I didn't hear back from him. So I thought that that meant he got the message or gave up on it or whatnot. Like half an hour later, I heard a noise outside my door. And then he came in and I realized, okay, he didn't listen. He's in my home. And I was laying on the couch. It was probably pretty late at night and I was already ready for bed. I just wasn't in bed. And so he had kind of like jumped on top of me and indicated that he had intentions that were sexual in nature. And I remember just at first being like, hey, I'm not into this. Like, don't, I'm not in the mood. Like, don't, whatever. And it got to the point where I was like, okay, I feel like I've said this enough times. Like, he's not listening to me or he's not hearing me. And I looked at him and I remember this very specific look in his eyes. And I could smell alcohol and I was like, this is different. He is heavily intoxicated. Like, and that blank stare was kind of like a photographic memory that I still have of that night. And that was me recognizing what the situation was. And this wasn't just like, oh, hey, somebody showed up and I'm gonna tell him to go home. Like, he was heavily intoxicated, had intentions with me, and wasn't listening. And I said, no.

0: Well, the Democrats are turning against Mr. Plattner, but let's be clear, we understand exactly why. If we were past the deadline to replace him with a candidate with less baggage, they would continue to support him, a la Harvey Weinstein or Bill Clinton or any number of candidates. And they will support James Tallarico until Election Day in November, despite all the things that are going to come out on him. But there's still a couple of days, a few days, almost a week, that if Plattner withdraws, they can replace him. This is exactly what they did in the California governor's race. Remember that? Eric Swalwell and all the problems he had. So they pushed him out, paid him off, so that they could put someone else in and win. Not because they all of a sudden found decency, but because they have to win. Democrat John Fetterman on Fox with Laura Ingraham saying that Bernie Sanders should apologize for pushing this kind of predator on us.
1: But your party was willing, your party leaders, not you, was willing to look past all these other allegations against him, from the other woman who said he grabbed her, to the tattoo, the Nazi tattoo, to all the other Reddit posts that had been dug up. So they were willing to overlook all of that because he was their star.
2: Yeah, I mean, I refuse to overlook that. But honestly, I would really call Bernie Sanders to apologize for pushing this kind of predator more than anyone he helped him elect. And now apologize to the victims, especially the woman that she claimed that he raped her. So I don't know why you want to keep pushing these kinds of people. Maybe he should consider set a few out and stop pushing these kind of communists and people. And now people, you know, like P. Hustle now, he has been credibly accused of rape. And that's fairly recent, too. That was only less than 5 years ago.
1: Well, he said that allegations are untrue, but that he's basically reviewing his options. He's obviously going to drop out, correct?
2: Well, he was already a dead man walking politically. So regardless, now when the entire Democratic Party in Maine has called him to leave, and now also, as far as I know, whether it's Schumer, Gillibrand, and other leadership in the DS and other people have all called him, had to go. He's a dead man walking. I don't know why he's trying to pretend that he's not done, too. Even those Pod Save America people that pushed that dirtbag, you know, and they dismissed those things in the New York Times article, maybe they ought to apologize to the women that clearly they didn't believe or they dismissed that. I know Democrats that have, you know, back-to-back endorsed and got all in on Swalwell and were on the Plattner train as well, too. So maybe stop, you know, getting on bed with absolute dirtbags, someone like Plattner.
0: The dude was literally a Nazi. You know who knew this guy was a creep since day one? Our favorite, Detective Columbo.
3: Tonight on ABC, it's an all-new Columbo. The detective trails an itch he may not want to scratch. Graham Plattner. Boy, what a name. Graham Plattner. Just looks like it belongs on a big billboard or a big neon sign. Big time for you, Mr. Plattner. Me and the missus were watching the news last night. We saw your endorsement from Planned Parenthood. Sounds like a nice organization. Planning for Parenthood. At least that's what I thought. You see, the missus invited our granddaughter over for dinner. She goes to the university right down the road. Turns out, a lot of those kids at the university are very familiar with Planned Parenthood. And none of it has to do with being a parent. These folks are getting tested for the strangest things, I tell you. The itchy witchy, a drippy snippy, pus that won't bust. Ooh, and something called clap. From what I can understand, Mr. Plattner, it has nothing to do with applause. So one more question, sir. Who are you?
4: Who are you? Who
0: Speaking of creeps, Nancy Pelosi's husband, Paul Pelosi's back in the news. And looks like he got hammered again. Yep, at 86, about every 2 years, we get an update on a Paul Pelosi story. And here comes this one. It's going to be interesting. It's going to be interesting. I'll be curious who they pin this one on.
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0: He is married to Nancy Pelosi, and there is a burden that he must bear, a cross he must carry. So if he has to kill somebody on the road driving drunk or hire somebody to come to, I mean, whatever it takes, you know, the poor bastard. A very happy birthday to our own Jim Mudd today. He is about my same age. So did you turn 55 today or 56? 55. So you are a touch behind me. So I turned 55 in November, and what are we at? July. So, okay, so I'm about half year ahead of you. Well, happy birthday, my man. Jim, as I mentioned yesterday, is in for Ramon Robles, who is taking the Great American Road Trip with his family. And so our team consists of Jim Mudd on the board and the dinger, Daryl Kunda, who doesn't have a title. Jim is our creative director. Daryl doesn't have a title because he hasn't been with us long enough. How long has it been, Jim, since Kunda's been with us? No, it's way longer than a year and a half. I bet it's 3 years. You don't think? I think it's longer than that. Okay. Well, it still hadn't been long enough to have a title, but we're working on that. And then our executive producer, Chad Nakanishi. This Paul Pelosi story is a gift that keeps on giving. The interesting thing about, we should one day do a story on embarrassing family members of elected officials. You've got Bill Clinton's brother, if you remember him. Of course, everybody my age thinks of Jimmy Carter's brother, Billy, and the Billy Beer. But the embarrassment wasn't the Billy Beer. The embarrassment was the bribes he was taking as a lobbyist for, it was either Libya or Lebanon. I can't remember which. But he was getting paid by a foreign government to lobby the United States government, which is real creepy. And then, of course, you had poor Bill Clinton and him having to account for Hillary Clinton. There was Barack Obama, who was unpopular in and of himself, but his wife, my goodness, was there ever an unpopular person, Michelle Obama? It's crazy how we can all see the same thing, and there are people who, in some odd way, view her as, you know, the sisterhood of the traveling pants, and that she's somehow an inspiration. There is nobody who is inspired by Michelle Obama who I would want in my orbit. I wouldn't hire them. I wouldn't trust them. I wouldn't give them any authority, any responsibility. If Michelle Obama is your hero and you are inspired by her, that's a bad sign.
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5: Fox News, I'm Ted Lindner. The U.S. military has launched retaliatory strikes against Iranian targets after Tehran attacked commercial vessels in a busy international waterway.
6: U.S. Central Command revealing forces have started launching a series of powerful strikes against Iran in response to its attacks on three commercial vessels that were transitioning the Strait of Hormuz crewed by innocent civilians, adding Iran's demonstrated aggression was unwarranted, dangerous, and a clear violation of the ceasefire.
5: Fox's Kristen Goodwin, a grand jury indicting an Idaho woman on two counts of first-degree murder in the deaths of her 18-month-old twins, who she claimed had died from vaccines. 23-year-old Andrea Shaw accused of suffocating them. She could get the death penalty. And the NTSB released in its report about a small plane crash in Bowie, Maryland last month. The report was saying a pilot transmitted a distress code saying he couldn't see the airport before crashing. All three men on board were killed. 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
14: It gets more insane by the day. 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It never was. 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

0: Let's review the facts. So we've got Paul Pelosi with a DWI. This is just that we know of. You realize that most of the time this happens, they call it in and somebody says, no, I got this. Don't make a story out of this. I was at the airport recently and I had a TSA officer come up to me and Crockett and I were, my wife had gone to the other side and it was where you drop your stuff in the box. Every airport is different. Every airport I've ever been in is different. Do you take your shoes off? Do you not? Do you take your belt off? Do you not? Do you take your watch off? Do you walk through when they tell you, or do you just walk through because you're an idiot and they yell at you? Every single one of them is different. Guy comes up, very nice man. And he said, Mr. Berry? And I said, yeah. And he said, big fan. Well, thank you. He said, even though you beat us up pretty good on the air. I said, well, I'm not beating you up. I'm beating the idiots up. And he goes, well, you're right to do so. There's a lot of idiots here. Sometimes I'm just embarrassed by some of the things they do. He said, I got to tell you something. There's a congressman who just on my watch, and I don't work 24 hours a day, just on my watch, three different times came through this airport with a loaded gun. Really? I'm not going to say who it is. He told me, but I'm not going to say who it is. He said, yeah, he came through here three times with a loaded gun, three separate times. One time, his staff wanted the airport to rewind the footage so there wouldn't be footage of that individual when they realized he had a loaded gun on his person. They wanted the footage to go away. It's amazing to me the arrogance of these people to think that they can get away with this. But the reality is, almost every time they do. I said, yeah, well, that individual was arrogant. We know that. Always will be. He said, yeah, but you nailed it with Sheila Jackson Lee. There was nothing like when Sheila Jackson Lee came through. She wanted to be treated like the president of the United States. She wanted people cleared out. She wanted people out of the way. She didn't want to have to wait in any line. And I just laughed. I couldn't help but laugh. And the guy had left his station to come over and talk to me. So I'm thinking, well, I'm not really offering much. I'm just kind of chuckling as he goes along. And we're having one of these sessions where he's telling you all the stuff that he has to see and witness on a daily basis. All by way of saying, when Harvey Weinstein was finally caught because Rose McGowan spoke up, there had already been so many cases where he'd gotten away with things. Oh, Jim just reminded me on his birthday that we had put CJ's call to music back in the day. We shouldn't miss an opportunity to play that.
1: Can't touch this. Can't touch this. Can't touch this. Can't touch this. Fisting and twerking.
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3: Fox News, I'm Sue Guzman. The Pentagon launching 80 strikes against Iran Tuesday, claiming it was in response to Tehran attacking three commercial vessels in the Strait of Hormuz. Washington also targeting Iran economically. Fox's Mark Meredith.
4: The White House also going the extra mile to punish Iran where it would hurt them financially. They're revoking a waiver which would have allowed Iran to sell its oil.
3: And Iran's top joint military command vowing to deliver a crushing response after the U.S. launched the strikes, calling it a blatant act of aggression. A deadly shooting involving an immigration agent under investigation in Texas.
5: The Department of Homeland Security says ICE officers were trying to arrest Lorenzo Salgado Araujo, a Mexican national it says was in the U.S. illegally when he allegedly rammed his car into an ICE enforcement vehicle. The agency goes on to explain the ICE officer fired his weapon in self-defense, striking the driver.
3: Fox's Kristen Goodwin, America. Is listening to Fox News.
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6: News strikes complete. I'm Sue Guzman, Fox News. U.S. Central Command forces have wrapped up another series of strikes against Iran in response to Iran's attacks on commercial vessels transiting the Strait of Hormuz.
7: Our military is launching new strikes against Iran. The targets include air defense systems, coastal surveillance systems, and port facilities inside Iran. A senior U.S. official tells Fox News that these strikes are significantly larger than the ones carried out last month and that they're meant to send a signal that attacking commercial ships is unacceptable. The strikes are in response to Iranian attacks on three commercial vessels that were going through the Strait of Hormuz. CENTCOM says those attacks were, quote, unwarranted, dangerous, and a clear violation of the ceasefire. Qatar is blaming Iran for attacking one of its tankers. And again, the Trump administration standing firm, saying these attacks will not be tolerated.
6: This is Christina Coleman. Iran retaliating with strikes targeting Bahrain and Kuwait. And Iran's top joint military command Tuesday vowed to deliver a crushing response, calling U.S. strikes a blatant act of aggression. Democratic leaders mulling their options after learning about new allegations that dropped against Maine Democratic Senate candidate Graham Platner. Fox's Kevin Cork.
8: More than 40 top Democrats who once backed Graham Platner have now abandoned him, demanding that he end his campaign. The latest to do so, Vermont Senator Bernie Sanders, who now says the sexual assault allegations against Platner are too serious to ignore. One of Platner's accusers, a woman by the name of Lindsay Fifield, tells CNN she hopes the mounting backlash will finally end the campaign, but says it's still very painful that her allegations alone haven't been enough.
6: Federal judge ruling the Justice Department cannot have access to personal information for every person who worked during the 2020 election in Georgia. 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
0: Driving home the truth.
1: The way that the Democrats used to look at them was, we just take you for granted. 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
2: Fox News, I'm Ted Lindner. Day two of preliminary hearings for Charlie Kirk's accused killer on Tuesday. Video footage submitted by prosecutors of suspect Tyler Robinson near the scene of the shooting will be shown over the objections of the defense.
3: The court rules that Exhibit 12.4 is admitted into evidence and shall be played in the courtroom.
2: That's Utah Judge Tony Graff. And the U.S. military launching retaliatory strikes against Iranian targets after Tehran attacked commercial vessels in a busy international waterway.
4: U.S. Central Command revealing forces have started launching a series of powerful strikes against Iran in response to its attacks on three commercial vessels that were transitioning the Strait of Hormuz crewed by innocent civilians. Adding Iran's demonstrated aggression was unwarranted, dangerous, and a clear violation of the ceasefire.
2: Fox's Kristen Goodwin. 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
5: Hitting Iran again. I'm Ted Lindner, Fox News. The U.S. carrying out more strikes against Iran. Fox's Mark Meredith with more.
6: The latest news we are getting is from U.S. Central Command that they are launching new strikes against Iran, basically in retaliation after Iran had launched three different attacks on ships that were transiting the Strait of Hormuz. These were commercial ships as they are trying to get oil, natural gas out of that waterway from the Persian Gulf into the Gulf of Oman. But the Strait, of course, has been the center point for so much of what's happened since early February, where President Trump said it was imperative that ships would be allowed to move in and out of that area freely. Iran, of course, had contested that, saying that they were going to be the ones deciding who was going to be able to move through that waterway.
5: Iran immediately warning Washington they would take whatever measures it deems necessary, raising the risks that an interim agreement in the war halting fighting could break down. Meantime, President Trump getting a big welcome in Turkey for the NATO summit.
7: We have a better relationship with Turkey, and Turkey's been in many ways much more loyal than other countries that we think would be loyal. So, yeah, it's something certainly we would consider. It's a great plane.
5: The president being asked, should Turkey get U.S. F-35 jets? And Vermont Senator Bernie Sanders pulling the plug on Maine Senate candidate Graham Plattner, urging him to exit the race.
8: Calls for Graham Plattner are growing for him to drop. Even the mayor of New York City says this guy has to go after a woman who dated Plattner, her name is Jenny Rakicot, accused him of raping her back in 2021. She told CNN he forced himself on her despite her telling him to stop. Plattner denies the rape allegation, and he has not dropped out of the race, but says he's weighing his options. This is just the latest scandal for Graham Plattner, following backlash over the chest tattoo as a Nazi symbol, also physical abuse allegations from other ex-girlfriends.
5: Fox's Alexis McAdams. 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
3: Fox News, I'm Sue Guzman. The Pentagon launching 80 strikes against Iran Tuesday in response to Tehran attacking three commercial vessels in the Strait of Hormuz. Washington also targeting Iran economically. Fox's Mark Meredith.
4: The White House also going the extra mile to punish Iran where it would hurt them financially. They're revoking a waiver which would have allowed Iran to sell its oil.
3: Iran's Joint Military Command vowing to deliver a crushing response. New York City officials say they've temporarily stabilized an office building on the brink of collapse Tuesday. Department of Buildings Commissioner Ahmed Tegani says the city has two goals.
5: Making it stable and safe for the people who are working inside and the people who are nearby, and then looking to figure out what is the right intervention for long-term stability, and then we can answer other questions.
3: Surrounding streets and neighboring buildings have been evacuated as a precaution. 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
13: Right. All along.

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4: The U.S. retaliates. I'm Sue Guzman, Fox News. U.S. has struck Iran again after ships came under attack in the Strait of Hormuz. Fox's Jonathan Savage reports.
5: U.S. Central Command says it launched the strikes to impose heavy costs for Iran's targeting of commercial shipping. It says air defense systems, radars, and more than 60 small boats owned by the Revolutionary Guard were hit. Those boats have been used to harass ships in the strait. Iran hasn't directly claimed responsibility for the attacks on the three tankers that led to the US launching strikes, but it has apparently retaliated to the American action. Bahrain and Kuwait have come under Iranian missile and drone fire. Jonathan Savage, Fox News.
4: And Iran's top joint military command Tuesday vowed to deliver a crushing response, calling the United States strike against it a blatant act of aggression. Well, a second day of meeting of NATO allies in Turkey, and Denmark's Prime Minister Mette Frederiksen is again rejecting President Trump's desire for the U.S. to control Greenland. Frederiksen saying Greenland is, of course, not for sale, asking allies to respect Greenland's right for self-determination. She says Denmark is ready to defend its territory in the event of an attack. Democratic leaders are mulling their options now after new allegations were made against Maine Democratic Senate candidate Graham Plattner.
6: More than 40, count them, 40 top Democrats who once backed Graham Plattner have now abandoned him, demanding that he end his campaign. The latest to do so, Vermont Senator Bernie Sanders, who now says the sexual assault allegations against Plattner are too serious to ignore. One of Plattner's accusers, a woman by the name of Lindsay Fifield, tells CNN she hopes the mounting backlash will finally end the campaign, but says it's still very painful that her allegations alone haven't been enough.
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0: 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We can only do what we can do. 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
2: Fox News, I'm Ted Lindner. The U.S. military has launched retaliatory strikes against Iranian targets after Tehran attacked commercial vessels in a busy international waterway.
3: U.S. Central Command revealing forces have started launching a series of powerful strikes against Iran in response to its attacks on three commercial vessels that were transitioning the Strait of Hormuz crewed by innocent civilians. Adding Iran's demonstrated aggression was unwarranted, dangerous, and a clear violation of the ceasefire.
2: Fox's Kristen Goodwin. Day two of preliminary hearings for Charlie Kirk's accused killer. Video footage submitted by prosecutors of suspect Tyler Robinson near the scene of the shooting will be shown over the objections of the defense.
4: The court rules that Exhibit 12.4 is admitted into evidence and shall be played in the courtroom.
2: That's Utah Judge Tony Graff. 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
1: Good morning. It's Wednesday, July 8th, 2026. I'm Ted Lindner. This is the Fox News Rundown. Vice President J.D. Vance making a stop in the battleground state of Wisconsin today. Fox's Kristen Goodwin with more.
2: The White House says Vice President J.D. Vance will tout the Trump administration's work to combat fraud during his visit to Milwaukee. According to the chair of the Wisconsin Republican Party, the vice president will be at the Wisconsin Air National Guard's 128th Air Refueling Wing. The vice president last visited the Badger State in February after President Trump's State of the Union address. His latest stop comes weeks after the U.S. Department of Justice announced a nationwide $6.5 billion healthcare fraud takedown, which resulted in charges against more than 450 defendants across more than 40 states.
1: More Democrats have called for Maine Senate Democratic nominee Graham Plattner to drop out of the race following rape allegations. Fox's Jessica Rosenthal has more on this.
3: One of the women quoted in last month's New York Times piece about Plattner's unsettling behavior has since come forward to say he had raped her. While Plattner called the allegations false, the support he'd maintained from party allies evaporated, including from some of his biggest supporters like California Congressman Ro Khanna and independent Vermont Senator Bernie Sanders. A number of people are potential contenders for the Senate seat. Those who confirm they're considering it include former candidate for governor in Maine, Nirav Shah, former Senate candidate David Costello, and a Senate exploratory committee filed a statement with the FEC in the name of former state Senate president and candidate for governor Troy Jackson.
1: President Trump has again insisted the United States must control Greenland. Today, he meets NATO leaders who hate that idea. Fox's Jonathan Savage has more from Turkey.
4: He wanted more help with Iran. He demanded they rely less on U.S. support. But President Trump says the one thing that really hurt his relationship with NATO is Greenland.
5: That should be controlled by the United States, not by Denmark. And when they wouldn't go along with it, and with all the money we spend to help them with Russia, and we don't have to spend any money, we could remove all of our soldiers out of Europe.
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2: In Southwest Florida, weather turns fast. A sunny afternoon can quickly become dangerous lightning, flooding rain, or a tropical system worth watching. Southwest Florida turns to Wink News. With Wink Doppler 3X and the Wink meteorologists, Wink tracks storms closer to home. Before the storm reaches your street, turn to Wink. Wink News, the weather authority.
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8: 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We understand that it can be daunting to get through the policies and bureaucracy of filing a claim with the Department of Veterans Affairs, and we understand the special concerns of women veterans and those suffering from post-traumatic stress. We understand these things because we're all veterans of wartime service. We've been there before, and we're here for you now. 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
4: This is a Fox News alert. I'm Sue Gossman. President Trump announcing at the NATO summit this morning that ceasefire talks with Iran are a waste of time. He answered a reporter's question about the memorandum of understanding.
5: Is the ceasefire done? Is the MOU dead?
6: It's a very interesting question. To me, I think it's over.
4: Comes after the Pentagon launched 80 strikes against Iran Tuesday in response to Tehran's attacks on ships in the Strait of Hormuz. New York City officials say they've stabilized a high-rise building in danger of collapse. Buildings Commissioner Ahmed Tighani.
7: Making it stable and safe for the people who are working inside and the people who are nearby. And then looking to figure out what is the right intervention for long-term stability. And then we can answer other questions.
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1: The quarterfinals are set for the FIFA World Cup. As the final round of 16 games took place Tuesday, Argentina mounting a historic comeback against Egypt to win it 3-2. Egypt had a 2-0 lead late in the second half, but Lionel Messi and company scored three goals in 13 minutes to take the lead as Argentina is moving on. Their opponents will be Switzerland, who defeated Colombia in penalties 4-3. No goals for 120 minutes sent the game into a shootout, and the Swiss are through to the quarterfinals for the first time since 1954. No games taking place on Wednesday, as the tournament will resume Thursday. That's your sports on the Fox News Rundown. Tony Genualdo, Fox News.
2: Now an update from Outkick's Stan Dokic.
3: What are you talking about here? We're not supposed to lose to Belgium, particularly not supposed to lose to Belgium on the biggest of stages, and that's exactly what happened last night. You could see it early and often, about 8.5 in. Sloppy defense, horrendous decision, and the kind of mistakes that get you sent home. In the World Cup, actually, Matt Fries, the goaltender, he makes the kind of mistakes that you get sent home from an 8-year-old and under. You soccer tournament, and your dad's bitching at you, and your mom's screaming at your dad, and you got chaos in the car. That's the kind of play that happened last night, and I got to tell you, it was undisciplined, it was untalented, and frankly, the Belgians were ready to play. And you know what else? I'm going to say this, and I'm going to say it because I mean it. 50 years of this, maybe 55 years of this, I've heard, well, we're back, soccer's going to really grow now. Yeah? When? For Outkicks, don't at me, I'm Dan Dokic, and this is Fox News Rundown.
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8: The Socialists are not taking over the Democrat Party because the Socialists took over the Democrat Party nearly a decade ago. The ones that are running right now as DSA candidates, they're just simply more transparent and more honest about it. If you think about it, who ushered in Obamacare? It wasn't DSA candidates. Who had an open border for 4 years? It wasn't DSA candidates. Who led the defund the police movement? Again, not DSA candidates. Go on down the list. These were not Democrat Socialist candidates. These were just plain old Democrats. So the fact that you have this, I guess, this revival of socialism in the Democrat Party, it's been there. You just have those that are more social media savvy and maybe a bit more charismatic, like Mamdani, ushering in a new wave of PR for socialism. But this really is nothing new.
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20: The ceasefire is over. I'm Chris Foster, Fox News. That's what President Trump says about Iran at the NATO summit in Turkey.
21: The president's comments follow another round of U.S. military strikes targeting Iran. They came after three more tankers were attacked transiting the Strait of Hormuz.
22: They're liars. They're cheats. They're sick people.
21: As far as President Trump is concerned, the ceasefire with Iran is over, but he will let his negotiators continue to talk to the Iranians.
22: As far as I'm concerned, it's just a waste of time dealing with them.
21: The president's discussing Iran with NATO leaders. He says he's not happy with his allies over their lack of support for the war. In Ankara, Turkey, Jonathan Savage, Fox News.
20: The main state Democratic Party says Graham Plattner will have no role selecting his replacement as the party's Senate nominee if, and seemingly when, he drops out of the race accused of raping a woman 5 years ago. He has until next Monday to withdraw and be replaced on the ballot with somebody chosen by the party by July 27th.
23: A number of people are potential contenders for the Senate seat. Those who confirm they're considering it include former candidate for governor in Maine, Nirav Shah, former Senate candidate David Costello, and a Senate exploratory committee filed a statement with the FEC in the name of former state Senate president and candidate for governor Troy Jackson.
20: Fox's Jessica Rosenthal. Jackson campaigned with Plattner during the primaries. In New York City, an evacuation zone is shrunk around a high-rise building being converted to a housing project that had bricks falling and support columns reported to be buckling.
24: We are feeling confident that many of the emergency shoring measures that have been put in place
20: has the situation stabilized, says New York City's Buildings Commissioner Ahmed Tegani. Five nearby buildings remain at least partially evacuated. There were nine, including a school. The Justice Department has sent letters to election officials in all 50 states and Washington, D.C., threatening criminal prosecution if any non-citizens' ballots are counted in this year's elections. They're told to respond within 5 days. They'll comply with federal voter eligibility laws. 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
26: 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This is a Wink weather update.
29: We are seeing a dry and pleasant start this Wednesday morning with temperatures right now in the 70s to lower 80s. Heading throughout the day, plan for a lot of sunshine at first and a hotter and drier afternoon. Highs today climb to the mid to upper 90s, feeling more like 105 to 111 degrees. A heat advisory in effect today for Collier, Glades, and Hendry counties. And we're staying on the drier side. Only a few storms in the forecast this afternoon and evening. I'm Wink News Weather Authority meteorologist Zach Malott.

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6: Good morning. Good morning. Welcome to Daybreak here on 92.5 Fox News. I'm your host, Jason Jones, along with producer Rob on this Wednesday, July 8th, 2026. We are halfway through the week as we are counting down to the weekend again. And we get excited for the weekend here on Daybreak. And you know what the weekends always bring, right? Weekends always bring, you know, a good time. Some people really, toss some down, Rob. But, you know, sometimes the weekends tend to make you party a little bit, right? Is that?
7: Some people, sure.
6: Right, right. And some people will lose and then party from losing. There, you know, you celebrate when you win, like a Super Bowl win. You know, you have to cover the locker room in, like, you know, plastic because everyone's crazy and celebrating, right? Well, when you lose, you shouldn't celebrate. But there's one person who lost and has been obviously celebrating ever since because moments after losing, he celebrated, and now somebody's back in the news. Who am I speaking of? Well, the one person that we could have basically tearing the entire state apart as we speak. Where would we be today if the person I'm about to mention was your leader of your state? It kind of gives you into what happens if you elect somebody just because they got a good mouthpiece, right? You have to know who the person is.
7: Oh, yeah.
6: Right? Because he was a good speaker.
7: He was a great speaker.
6: Who am I speaking of? Andrew Gillum. You guys remember Andrew Gillum. He ran against DeSantis. But by the way, the win over Gillum with DeSantis, the slimmest victory in Florida history. That's how close a race that was. That's how close we were to taking that bullet. What bullet are you talking about? Well, he's back in the news today. Here's Fox News today about it.
8: To say the state of Florida really dodged a political bullet back Absolutely. In 2018 because Andrew Gillum, who was the Democratic nominee for the governor's race that year, was arrested just last week on drug-related charges.
6: Again?
8: He was actually pulled over around 10:45 in the evening on July the 2nd after cops spotted him driving erratically. And they eventually had cause to search his car when they noticed a glass pipe in the center console. And that is when they recovered three packages of meth, marijuana, a bong, pipes, and cut straws. Gillum was charged on possession of dangerous drugs, possession of drug paraphernalia, and possession of marijuana.
6: This guy's driving around with a bong in his car.
7: There
6: was
7: a lot more there than
6: meth
7: I thought.
6: And straws and all that, but I immediately said, this guy's rolling around with a bong in
7: glass pipes and water
6: what
7: pipes.
6: What are you doing, man? Like, are you sitting at a light like...
7: Must be.
6: Hey, what's up, bro? I'm gonna hit my meth next, man. I was about to be your governor, man. Now he wasn't caught in Florida because he had to leave because he kept getting caught in Florida. It's not his first time, right, Fox News?
8: Of course, this isn't his first rodeo, nor his first run-in with the law. You may recall back in March of 2020, cops responded to a call of a possible OD, that's overdose, at the South Beach Hotel. And he was there. When cops got there, they walked in the room. They saw Gillum and an alleged male escort. Body cam footage later revealed pill bottles and a small suspected bag of meth in the room. Eventually, prosecutors didn't file criminal charges back then. They said they didn't have really the evidence needed to link the drugs directly to him or the other man.
6: So charge them both. They're both in possession. That's the way it should have been done. Now, that judge or that prosecutor that didn't charge... He owes what, you know, he's at fault for what has happened to Andrew Gillum. Maybe he
7: would
6: have got some help if when they got to the hotel room after he lost to DeSantis and they found him butt naked, puking on a towel, overdosing from methamphetamine, they should have said, hey, let's get this guy some help. There's got to be some moral, you know, level of thinking as a judge. But what about this bullet? You guys could have had Crackhead McGee as your governor here in Florida. You guys could have sat here. Hey,
7: he was so close, too.
6: Hey,
7: it was like, what, 30,000 votes or something like that?
6: Hey, yeah, it was 30,000.
7: Yeah.
6: It was 30,000.
7: So close.
6: Thinnest ever.
7: So close.
6: So close. Right. That's why you can't let wild, out-of-control people, because they've got a great mouthpiece, get out there. It's all about who they are and what kind of person they are. And you know what? Look, I'm going to say something that might hurt a couple of people's feelings right now, and I do apologize, because if this speaks to you, well, it is what it is. The loser inside Andrew Gillum, he lost, he went straight to a male escort and digressed immediately. He went from being a mayor, I think, up in the panhandle. I think
7: Tallahassee, actually.
6: Right.
7: He was the mayor of the capital.
6: All right, mayor of Tallahassee, and then did his thing there, ran for governor. Had great speaking points, did a great job of debating DeSantis, did a great job of persuading voters. I mean, understand, 30,000, that may never happen again.
7: Yeah, well, it won't happen again. I mean, at that time that election occurred, Florida was still pretty purple, because I remember that was the first gubernatorial election in Florida that I voted in, was Ron DeSantis v. Andrew Gillum.
6: Right. You had to. Because you were like, oh, we don't want that.
7: Oh, yeah. I saw that dumpster fire from 1,000 miles away.
6: And this is just another example of what you can get if you lose and you crash and burn and you don't realize you hit rock bottom and you just keep on skipping on rock bottom all the way into another state where you continue being a crackhead. Well, born loser. Get some help. It's time for a 12-step program for somebody, and your future is very bleak right now for anything other than being a crackhead. So How can you go from being on the ballot for governor to being a crackhead?
7: Yeah, what a downfall.
6: Right. This is... All I can think about is the fact that this guy was so close to being the governor. And
7: scary
6: was
7: close.
6: He smoking meth while he was running for governor?
7: I don't know. He didn't look like it. When he was running, he looked like a healthy guy. Like, I don't know when he snapped into that. I don't know if maybe behind the scenes he was. All I know is very shortly after he lost that election, he got busted pretty quickly.
6: Right. Ran up to Alabama so he could sleep with other men and not get judged for it and still be a crackhead. I don't have to say, you know, allegedly they caught him with it in his hand. And, hey, is that a meth pipe on your center console? No, not at all. I'm pretty sure that's a meth pipe. No. Step out of the car, sir. It's just... what I really think about right now, and this is going to be, think about this. You know those who do like James Fishback like what he says. He has no policy, so he is nothing more than a talking point, so the talking point is what they resonate to. How dangerous would it be to have somebody just based on a talking point? We already know, because we've uncovered all of it on this show, about Fishback and his discrepancies in life, let's just say that. So that's a no for me, dog. But when it comes to watching this man, he does have, even we said it. Remember after he got off the air, I told you that my father-in-law was like, man, I like the way that guy talks. He's got a lot of great things to say. Because he did.
7: Yeah.
6: He was really good. Well spoken. We've had people for congressional interviews here that have been very well spoken, just like Andrew Gillum. It's a thing to think about that this... And here's the other part. Nobody from the left said, hey, this Democratic governor guy, I'm going to help you get out of the rug from puking on yourself and sleeping with a man. And everyone thought it was some kind of hit job against him, right? But no, because he has the behavior that, you know, proceeded for years to come where he gets arrested again in Alabama. But nobody from the party thought, well, this guy was so close to becoming the governor. Maybe we should pick him up, clean him up. And redo his image because we might have somebody here. But they abandoned him.
7: They did.
6: And they will abandon anybody.
7: That's what they tend to do, though.
6: Right.
7: As soon as that candidate has served their purpose,
6: right,
7: the party just discards them and leaves them behind.
6: But I think a lot of parties do that in general. But it seems to be the left right now.
7: I think the Republicans are more loyal to the people. The left is more loyal to the ideology.
6: The... teen takeovers are still going on, and we haven't figured out a way to stop them. Not here in Southwest Florida, but around the world, and we'll talk more about it next on Daybreak.
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6: 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I'm your host, Jason Jones, along with producer Rob on this Wednesday morning. Let's break this down for you real quick. Raleigh, North Carolina, a place where my wife just went to go see a sold-out Forrest Frank show. All right, my wife just went. Forrest Frank, an artist you can hear on our sister station, Positively 99.3. And Positively 99 is a great station. We'll get into that later. But she went there because we're a fan. So, and that was the closest show to her. So her and Finn took off on a plane. I told the story. Well, little did we know I would have never have let her go if I had known this is what she could have possibly ran into when on the 4th of July weekend, thousands upon thousands, like 10,000 or so, youth jumped into the streets with fights and shootings and shutting businesses down. And here's the story from Raleigh News.
17: After police broke up that crowd, they say the juveniles went to the Glenwood South area and the crowd got even bigger. They estimate about 5,000 teenagers were on Glenwood Avenue. You can see in video from social media the chaos that erupted with hundreds of people in the street and law enforcement everywhere. Six more people were shot between 1:30 and 3:30 in the morning. All of them are expected to be okay. Then about an hour later at around 4:30 in the morning, a ninth person was shot on Capitol Boulevard. Police do believe it's related to the teen takeover. It's a growing trend, police say, of teenagers gathering in masses and causing trouble. Several businesses along Glenwood Avenue shut down early or locked their doors during the chaos. Some of those managers are now calling for police and city leaders to do more.
6: They have to do more. It's impacting the economy, local economy. These businesses are being impacted. Their livelihoods being impacted. Their staff is being impacted because they don't want to go into an unsafe environment. the property values are being impacted around there. The we could
7: tourism.
6: Go tourism. We could get into it. Right, tourism. Look what I just said. I wouldn't let her go if I'd have known this happened.
7: Precisely.
6: It would have impacted their tourism completely.
7: And it may impact their tourism moving forward.
6: And 9 people shot in the streets and this chaos going on. Now, you know, what am I going to say? What am I going to tell you where I think it boils down to? What does it boil down to? Well, the absentee, I always say, is the absentee fathers or the lack of a great parental unit in the home that has allowed this. But I think I may have been missing the even deeper issue. And the even deeper issue when it comes to things like this is that we lack in today's day and age I'll whoop your if you do anything wrong. Our parents, and my dad included, although he denies it to this day because in 2026 he can't admit it, I made a long-distance phone call bill one day that was like $700 back in like 1988.
7: Oh.
6: Right? So in 88,
7: I bet he was mad.
6: I was on the phone with the person that was running the bill up. He was like, you're on the phone? I was like, yeah, you

0: that discipline taught me. I never, ever did that again. One time, ever again. You know, it scared me straight when it comes to my father and his discipline. I understood that if I got in trouble for something, there would be no, don't let it happen again next time, Jason. And I think the lack of discipline is something that's really caused this root. The fact that parents are, even in the simplest thing where you used to be grounded. Were you grounded as a kid ever?
1: Oh, yeah.
0: What's the longest you were ever grounded,
1: Roger? Oh, probably 2 weeks, 3 weeks, I'm sure.
0: Roger, you ever been grounded?
2: Oh, yeah, plenty of times.
0: How old are your kids right now, Roger?
2: She's 13.
0: 13. You ever ground your 13-year-old?
2: No.
0: Right. Has your 13-year-old ever been grounded?
2: Not really.
0: Not
2: she,
0: really.
2: She had a device taken away once or right. something. That's about the worst.
0: But still could go live her life. That's where we're at. Same thing for us. I won't deny it. Finn will get in trouble for something, and Sarah, my wife, will say something like, this now. It's different now. It's really changed because she saw the impact of what happens if you're a loose parent. So it's really kind of changed recently, and it's all about strict discipline, rules, things that we're doing in our home to set that. But in the beginning, you know, her first child, her only child, like she has a stepdaughter, but, you know, this is her, a miracle baby, right? So she was doing a kid glove type of emotion. Well, he would just talk back and became an issue. So she had to discipline him, and she has to discipline him now. And if you let it continually unfold, you get these kids out in the streets thinking they can be out at 10 o'clock at night acting amok and go home and not have some consequences, mom or dad. Listen, I don't care if there's only a mom or a dad in the house. If I was out till 4 in the morning and the news was on talking about some teen takeover and I rolled in at 4 o'clock in the morning, my mom or dad, whichever one I was with at that time, would have beaten me to the core. But they would have assumed I was there. And if I got, and my dad was the guy who knew it. And I take a little bit of that from my dad. My dad was the guy, like, if I did something wrong, he'd call me up on the telephone. I didn't have cell phones. It was the 80s. And he would go, hey, I just know you did this. Don't do it again. I was like, how do you know that? Like, how do you even know these things?
1: He was paying attention. He was being an involved parent.
0: Which has led me to where I'm at today.
1: Exactly.
0: Right? And I think that's what this is. We can talk parent, but it's the discipline of the parent. Don't be soft. Be firm in it. Ground them. Don't let them talk their way out of grounding. That's the other thing they like to do. You ground your kid and they're like, I'm bored. I'm bored. I want to do something. Go to your room. I'm done. Go to clean your room. Like you like, fine. Go outside. Leave me alone.
1: Yeah.
0: It's where it goes. Because they're good manipulators. They are. All of them. Every one of them. They and you don't know it yet, but it's coming, bro.
1: Oh, I know it. My son always tries to justify why he should get A, B, or C.
0: Right.
1: Like always.
0: My son is he'll get an answer and not like it, so he'll appeal it.
1: Right.
0: Every
1: like,
0: answer
1: as if he has a right to appeal.
0: Right. I don't think you're right on it, Mom. I'm gonna go talk to Dad. So I think when you get these teen takeovers and you get this stuff going on, I think you got to understand that the core of it really rolls down to that. Like, it really does. It rolls down to being disciplined. These kids out, the fact that the city has to put a curfew, it's like a Band-Aid on a gunshot wound. That ain't doing nothing. It's not doing anything. If they don't care about law enough to break it, to make businesses shut down, with a, curfew, can't go out. That's way too. That law has got me staying home. Not the breaking into businesses. I know that's against law. I'm still going to go do that. But curfew, misdemeanor, get in trouble. Don't want to. No, these are criminals, raised criminals. They're doing what they want. Discipline your kids when they come home and act like an ass clown. I think we've got a lot of people that want to jump in and talk about the kids and the society that we're in. So 239-479-5592. I mean, that's my thoughts. You think are you with me or?
1: I think involved parenting can solve a lot of the kids' problems these days. I try my best to do what I can for my son, and I hope you do too.
0: I'll take Rob and Marcello coming up right after the break, plus all your phone calls on this. Teen takeovers, parental responsibility or not. 239-479-5592. Daybreak continues next.
3: Yeah. I'm Jada Langford Fleming, and I'm running for re-election to the Lee County School Board because our schools are finally moving in the right direction, and we've worked too hard to let liberal Democrats take us backward. 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
6: This is a Fox News alert. I'm CJ Papa. President Trump, the NATO summit in Turkey, delivers a strong message to Iran about the ceasefire.
7: To me, I think it's over.
6: And his hits at the leaders of the Islamic Republic continue.
7: They're liars. They're cheats. They're sick people.
6: Fox's Mark Meredith joins us from Turkey.
8: This all comes after airstrikes the U.S. launched overnight, targeting a number of different facilities across southern Iran, including command and control centers, as well as small Iranian vessels, which have basically been causing terror attacks against some of the commercial ships trying to get through the Strait of Hormuz.
6: Iran responds by targeting American military sites in the Gulf. Day three of the preliminary hearing for the alleged assassin of conservative icon Charlie Kirk. Tuesday's question of an investigator placed Tyler Robinson in a wooded area where the murder weapon was found. 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
10: First, fair everywhere. This is a Wink traffic update.
11: Good morning, Southwest Florida. Having a look at area roadways, I-75 north and southbound running smooth this morning. Major thoroughfares, Daniels Parkway, Colonial Boulevard also running well this morning. Having a look at area bridges, moving along nicely to get us started. We'll keep you posted as the traffic develops this morning. That's a look at Southwest Florida traffic. I'm Rob Stevens.
10: First fair everywhere. This is a Wink weather update.
12: We are seeing a dry and pleasant start this Wednesday morning with temperatures right now in the 70s to lower 80s. Heading throughout the day, plan for a lot of sunshine at first and a hotter and drier afternoon. Highs today climb to the mid to upper 90s, feeling more like 105 to 111 degrees. A heat advisory in effect today for Collier, Glades, and Hendry counties. And we're staying on the drier side. Only a few storms in the forecast this afternoon and evening. I'm Wink News Weather Authority meteorologist Zach Malott.
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14: I'm Judge James Stewart. Before Governor Ron DeSantis appointed me to the circuit court, I spent more than 17 years as a prosecutor right here in Southwest Florida. I prosecuted some of the toughest cases while protecting and defending our Constitution. Those experiences prepared me to serve as a judge. A judge has to know the law, but a judge also has to have the discipline to follow it, the patience to listen, and the backbone to make tough decisions fairly, based on the law, not political bias. That's the standard I bring to every case. I'm Judge James Stewart. I'm a husband, a father, and I understand the importance of keeping good judges on the bench. I am honored to have the endorsements of all five Southwest Florida sheriffs, our state attorney Amira Fox, and public defender Kathy Smith. Governor Ron DeSantis trusts my judgment, and I'm asking you to do the same. On August 18th, vote to keep Judge James Stewart on the circuit court. Paid by James Stewart for circuit court judge.
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6: Welcome back to Daybreak here on 92.5 Fox News. Right all along. I'm your host, Jason Jones, along with Rob on this Wednesday morning. Teen takeover in Raleigh, North Carolina garnished 10,000 social media driven teens that went to a trampoline park. And the video, I watched the video because I was going to pull the audio. It's like 2 minutes long at the trampoline park, fights and all kinds of somebody. Some lady pulls a gun. But the audio just sounds like I got some background noise from a riot on the internet. There's nothing to it except for people just screaming. Chaos.
20: Just chaos.
6: Chaos has erupted across the entire platform. So when I got into this conversation, and I've always said it really goes down to the family unit, the fact that there are fatherless homes that that aren't leading these kids in the right way, or a divided home without the ability to co-parent and things like that. But the bigger core of the issue is the discipline, the lack of an ass-whooping when you get in trouble. And I want to get your thoughts on it. Let's go with Rob from Fort Myers. Rob, you're on Daybreak. Go ahead.
20: Well, yes, I believe that's a part of it, not having proper discipline. But I think the other part of it is our children are now morally bankrupt because the people that help our parents instill morality in us no longer exist. I mean, we had Mr. Rogers coming home when we were kids. We had cartoons and shows that showed you morality at the end. How many times did you watch G.I. Joe at the very end? Hey,
21: there was always a PSA.
22: Right.
23: Wasn't He-Man like that too? Wasn't He-Man like that too? Wasn't there always a PSA at the end of He-Man too? I mean, there was.
20: He-Man, and I remember the Super Friends showed me how to do the Heimlich maneuver, and I had to save my friend in Vegas, and I was able to do it because I remembered that PSA at the end.
23: So you feel like the things that brought the core moral, you know, your moral stability in life as you were growing up is not there because of there's no entertainment pushing that positive message. That's what you believe.
20: I believe that's a huge part of it. I mean, right. Most cartoons, how many of them have sexual undertones for children?
21: A lot of them do.
23: There's not really the cartoons like they were back in the day don't exist. Like, they're really nighttime things now. Like, you know, Saturday morning cartoons, do they really happen? I mean, I don't know. The last time I woke up on a Saturday morning to watch cartoons. I appreciate your phone call. Thanks for being on the show. Marcelo from Cape Coral, what are your thoughts on this? 239-479-5592. Go ahead, Marcelo.
24: Yeah, good morning. A lot has to do with the discipline is how the parents are being prohibited to do the discipline.
23: Ah.
24: My kids in school, they come back, and if I raise my voice or can do something they don't like, I'm going to call the police. And then my other kid that's getting help with the psychologist, she calls me in to talk to me to say, I might have to do an investigation because your son told me you hit it with a chancla. Sorry to laugh.
23: You just so everyone knows, that's a flip flop in Spanish, and he, exactly. And that's a part of Spanish culture. they will whoop your ass with it, and moms can throw them around corners like boomerangs. They're badass with them.
24: I do too. I learned.
23: There you go. Mom taught him. Mom taught Marcelo. I love it. Man.
24: But how you discipline your kids with that?
23: You take them to Walmart. I'm just nothing. Don't do that. All right, you can't take them to Target; you'll get arrested. But Walmart, I think it's approved for there. No, you know that's the real bigger issue is that the kids think they have a right. But the deal is there are limitations, and you should do what I would suggest you do: call the non-emergency number and ask exactly how far you can discipline your children, and they'll tell you.
24: I already talked to the police. They come to my house. So that's what I know.
23: Oh, they call the cops on you? Your kids call the cops on you?
24: Oh, yeah.
23: Oh, it's on, man. It is so on. My kids would never... Boy, I would never pick up a dish the rest of my life. No one in the house ever would. I wouldn't even feel bad about making them do it forever. Forever. Peeling potatoes. You're doing it.
24: Last time he saw daylight was like a couple years ago.
23: So. How old is she? I'm going to guess. Hold on. I'm going to guess 13 to 15, somewhere in that area.
24: Yep.
23: I know it. But good news. I got good news for you. Right at the end of 15 towards 16, it gets a little easier. They start to learn. All right. I promise you.
24: For it.
23: Call me back next year, and you're going to tell me the same thing, Marzo. I'm just letting you know as you are. All right. I appreciate you calling in. You know, he brings up such a valid point. The fact that the discipline of your children, and they think they have a right where you can't lay a hand on them, and that's just not the case, by the way. There are limitations to what you can do. You cannot leave a mark.
21: Right.
23: But you can whoop his ass with a flip-flop. I'm pretty sure that's legal. I'm pretty sure. As long as you don't leave you know what I'm saying? There's a difference between maybe a spanking or a little bit of a whooping than a beating. Yeah. Right. There's a difference. Jason's from Punta Gorda, but maybe some of these kids need a beating. Jason from Punta Gorda, you're on Daybreak. Go ahead.
25: Hey, good morning. Yeah, I had a friend of mine that was a cop that always used to say to me, as long as if we show up and you're not beating them with malicious intent and you're not you're doing it, he goes, we step back. We let you handle your business, but if you like that, if you're basically on them and not letting them get up, then that's where the line is drawn. But I think my older son was in a split family, So right. It was always be careful about how you do things. She let him do whatever he wanted. I was more the firm hand. The best thing that ever happened to him, best thing ever, especially like with grades and school and want to do work, was he got in a little bit of trouble. And there was nothing mommy and daddy could do about it to save him, and spent 21 days in juvie.
23: Ooh.
25: The best thing that ever happened. He hated every minute of it.
23: How about you as a dad? How did it feel for you as a dad knowing he was there for 21 days?
25: It was scary, but the worst part was I had to see my ex-wife every weekend on Saturday and Sunday during visitation for an hour. And I'm like, don't ever do it again to where I have to do that again. That was right. The worst part.
23: You
25: but
23: know,
25: he came out and I told him, I said, look, I want you to understand, you can, and I said right to his face, you can be a loser and you can go and keep doing all this stuff and fail in school, or you can just turn it around. And all you got to do is start small. Start with doing your homework. I said, because here's the number one thing I'm going to tell you. Right now, these are called rules. The day you turn 18, they're no longer rules. They're laws. And they're, you know, mom and dad can't bail you out of everything. Turn this kid's life around. He's the one that'll leave a party because he's like, I don't like the way it feels, Dad. And I'm like, awesome. Leave.
23: Right.
25: Get out of there. And before you know it, something goes bad. So I think, yeah, it's taken a lot of the parents are afraid, just because who wouldn't, you know, who wants a cop showing up at their door?
23: Right.
25: But anything that can, you know, we all see the Scared Straight show and yet the kids laugh at it. Some kids are really tough, but it would
23: right.
25: Pick a lot
23: some
25: of
23: kids you got to
25: are...
23: get into the cage with. Like, you got to have to be like, all right, like, step outside. We're going to do some UFC fight. I got gloves. We're really going to do this for real. We're going to get into it. You're right. Some kids are tough. And, you know, but what you did was, you know, as a parent, you had to face that music to watch your kid get in trouble, spend that time in the juvenile, and it turned him around. Some kids don't. Some kids get arrested and they don't turn around. But because you gave him a core discipline at home, that you gave him that advice of the stability of what could happen and where it could go, and the whole rule versus law conversation, I believe that helped him get to where he was. It just wasn't the 21 days inside the lockup. You know, I think a strong parent behind it is it,
25: that,
23: you know.
25: That he now has this extreme fear of what they serve. He goes, Dad, I never want to eat Salisbury steak again.
23: Oh, right. Like, who wants a TV dinner
25: good,
23: every day?
25: It?
23: Right. There you go.
25: All right, man.
23: All right, man. I appreciate you. Look, hey, telling the story. You know, I always, getting into his situation real quick as we wrap up, I want to say co-parenting is really the secret in a house like he was dealing with. You know, he doesn't want to see, I don't want to do it again. I want to see my, listen, I get it. I've done both methods where you can't co-parent and where you can co-parent. Co-parenting has obviously worked out in the best interest of the child and of me. It's been way easier for me. So I encourage it. If anybody's out there, I know it might seem hard. It might seem like the hardest thing to do in a split household, but it is truly the key to making sure you raise children in a split household that have a good moral character.
21: Well, and it seems that you have a healthy relationship with that whole dynamic anyway.
23: Right.
21: So
23: that
21: makes it better for everyone involved.
23: Right. Well, it was hard work. It didn't happen overnight.
21: Sure.
23: Right,
21: I believe
23: right.
21: that.
23: I was the devil.
21: You are the devil.
23: Right. I know. No, I'm not. Just to some people. but, you know, when it comes to the teen takeovers and the listeners and all the people that, you know, all of you that called in and participated in the show, it's comes down to having that positive influence that really comes into your soul, right? That the one that really speaks to your soul, and you find a way to come out of these low moments. You know, there's been a few low moment stories here as we kicked off the 6 o'clock hour of Daybreak today. You know, you can always pick yourself up real easy in those low moments, and you can do that with a positive attitude, if you will, Rob.
21: Yes.
23: 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It will. Feeling like you're right, bouncing there? Find some music that can inspire you. And you can find it there. The MAGA Minute is coming up next. Right here on 92.5 Fox News, right all along.
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0: 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What I witnessed at least 10 times over a three-day period is just a crazy person on the corner. And that's who you get stabbed by. 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
33: In Southwest Florida, weather turns fast. A sunny afternoon can quickly become dangerous lightning, flooding rain, or a tropical system worth watching. Southwest Florida turns to Wink News. With Wink Doppler 3X and the Wink meteorologists, Wink tracks storms closer to home. Before the storm reaches your street, turn to Wink. Wink News. The Weather Authority.
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23: 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I'm your host, Jason Jones, here on Daybreak, along with producer Rob.
0: Hey, everybody. It's Caroline Leavitt, press secretary for the White House. It's time for the MAGA Minute on 92.5 Fox News.
5: Someday it's possible. It used to be. So if you go back to 1913 is when they ended tariffs. We were the richest ever from 1850. It was all tariffs. We didn't have income taxes. From 1850 to 1913, we ended them in 1913. How did that work out? And then we went to the income tax system. And then we had the Depression. And by the way, a lot of people try and say that, oh, tariffs with the Depression. No, they ended in 1913, and then we went to income tax, and then in 1929, you had the Depression. They did try and bring it back in 1931, 32, but the Depression had long started, and this poor, beautiful nation was gone. It was gone. We suffered for 25 years. It took 25, 30 years to really recover from the Depression. And we don't ever want to see that happen again. The tariffs are vital to the success of this country. When I say I ended seven wars, at least half of those wars were ended because of the power of tariffs.
23: President Trump here in the MAGA Minute declaring war on the IRS, basically, saying that he'd like to replace the IRS with tariffs and not tax the hardworking American people out there and replace that tax because... It is something that speaks to affordability, and here is the message coming out for affordability from our fearless leader. But, you know, I think the IRS is way too powerful. The IRS is a private entity, and they have a lot of juice. They can disrupt lives very quickly. So many people will work hard in their lives, fall behind in their taxes, and feel like they don't have a hope, and their whole life is owed to the government, and that will drive them negatively in the back way. Now, I can understand, pay your taxes, do the things you have to do, be a responsible adult. Some people can't afford to pay the taxes. Some people can't. They fall into a spiral where they're making money just to pay their bills, and it's a situation that falls apart. So I think a bigger fear is how do we pay for our retirement later on down the road? But I think Social Security is good. We'll keep taxing that, but leave the rest of it out.
6: It's good that the president is trying to offer ideas, but he offered an old idea that is already unpopular and has already faced numerous legal challenges in court. Tariffs are not the answer. I know President Trump thinks tariffs are the answer, but tariffs are really, really unpopular policy in our party, too. So you'll find that the conservative movement, at least the people I've talked to, are pretty evenly divided on the application of tariffs.
23: Right.
6: So if that's President Trump's solution to affordability, hate to say it, we're going to lose.
23: Tariffs will bring the price of goods up automatically. You pay more for the goods, the price of the goods go up, and that happens to the price. So that's why that is. But targeted tariffs protect American jobs. That's what it does. Manufacturing paired with deregulation, they bring that together. So that is the thought behind his theory that you won't get paid. You won't get hit hard on the taxpayer. It'll protect your American jobs. People will think twice about going to get their things that they need from another country because of the fact of the tariff, and it'll drive that. That's where his thought is. But I don't want to get into the tariff conversation, but I do want to say that I hate the IRS. So if a way to replace the IRS, and the reason I don't like it is I don't like the juice that they have. It's the power that they have.
6: They have a lot of power.
23: Right. For being a private corporation, the fact that they have this power is wild, and that they can go up and disrupt anybody's lives they want with an audit.
6: Mm-hmm.
23: Anybody. An audit is justified at any given moment. You have to be okay with it.
6: Yeah, you make the wrong guy mad, and you have 6 months of headaches that you're going to have to deal with just to prove that you're as legitimate as you say you are. It's
23: right.
6: Ridiculous.
23: Do you have a receipt from that purchase you made 4 years ago, Rob? We need to see it. From 4 years ago? For what? Well, you made a purchase of $48 and you wrote it off. That's the type of things that they're going to do.
6: Right.
23: And they go in and disrupt lives. So for me personally, I live on, I got both ends of it. both ends of the spectrum. I run a business where I pay a lot of taxes, and I work for a company where I pay a lot of taxes. So it works on both ends.
6: Well, how do you fix it, though? If tariffs aren't the answer and the IRS isn't the answer, what is?
23: We're going to end income tax, and we're going to make Mexico pay for it. All right, coming up after the break. I'm just kidding, man. I'm just having a good time. I think that's where does it come from? I don't know. It's an ideology that's probably far-fetched. It truly is.
6: I'm just saying if we're trying to communicate affordability, we're still not doing a good job.
23: Oh, we're putting a message out. No more than the socialists are doing.
6: Do the people understand the implications?
23: We hate the IRS? Yeah, they understand that.
6: I don't think it's sinking as deep as you think
23: it is. Do
6: you
23: understand what the socialists are saying to them? No,
6: I think that they're resonating with the socialists.
23: More next.
1: Hi, I'm Judge Amanda Levy Reese. Governor Ron DeSantis appointed me to the circuit court bench because he trusts that I am a constitutional conservative who will always uphold the law as written and never legislate from the bench. And as a circuit court judge, you can trust that I will always apply the law fairly and consistently based on the Constitution. I currently preside over Unified Family Court, where I serve children and families through some of the most difficult times of their lives. I'm Amanda Levy Reese, and as a Southwest Florida native, I understand the values of our community. I'm honored to have earned the endorsements of all five Southwest Florida sheriffs, along with our state attorney and public defender. I also have the support of business and community leaders across Southwest Florida who trust my integrity and commitment to service. I'm Amanda Levy Reese. Being a judge is the honor of a lifetime. I'm asking for your vote to keep a constitutional conservative on the bench. Governor DeSantis trusts me, and you can too. Paid by Amanda Levy Reese for Circuit Court Judge.
3: 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All we got is WFSX Estero. It's a dog whistle for 92.5 Fox News. Right all along.
4: This is a Fox News alert. President Trump says the ceasefire with Iran is over. I'm Chris Foster. The president of the NATO summit in Turkey says negotiations can continue, but he thinks they're a waste of time, with Iran resuming strikes on commercial ships in the Strait of Hormuz.
7: These are evil, sick people, and we have to rid their cancer. Their cancer. And you know what you do? You got to cut out cancer early. Man, that's the way I feel.
4: Fox's Mark Meredith in Ankara.
8: He says those strikes were more than necessary after he accused Iran of launching attacks on commercial vessels simply trying to get through the Strait of Hormuz. U.S. Central Command says it attacked 80 targets throughout Iran, including command and control structures, as well as targeting Iranian forces operating in small ships near the Strait of Hormuz. Overnight, Iran launched their own counterstrikes at targets in Kuwait and Bahrain. Now the president says he believes the ceasefire with Iran is no longer in place.
4: Oil prices are up about 6% today. The son of a man shot and killed by an Immigration and Customs Enforcement agent in Houston says his father came to the U.S. nearly 35 years ago working in construction and did not deserve this.
10: The Department of Homeland Security says ICE officers were trying to arrest Lorenzo Salgado Araujo, a Mexican national it says was in the U.S. illegally when he allegedly rammed his car into an ICE enforcement vehicle and attempted to run over an agent. The agency goes on to explain the ICE officer fired his weapon in self-defense, striking the driver, who was taken to the hospital but died from his injuries. The FBI's Houston field office is investigating. There have been at least 6 deadly shootings by federal officers since the Trump administration's immigration enforcement crackdown began. Kristen Goodwin, Fox News.
4: Apple announces an expansion of its partnership with chipmaker Broadcom that'll lead, it says, to the production of more than 15 billion U.S.-made computer chips and includes an expansion of Broadcom's facility in Fort Collins, Colorado. The expansion is said to be worth about $30 billion, extending it through 2031. 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
33: First, fair everywhere. This is a Wink traffic update.
6: Good morning, Southwest Florida. Happy Wednesday. We have some congestion building southbound on I-75 south at Colonial Boulevard. Also, some light congestion is building I-75 southbound just south of Corkscrew Road. Use extra caution through there as traffic increases. Midpoint Bridge heading east is slowing down slightly, but other area bridges still moving along nicely. For Southwest Florida traffic, I'm Rob Stevens.
33: First fair everywhere. This is a Wink weather update.
2: We are seeing a dry and pleasant start this Wednesday morning with temperatures right now in the 70s to lower 80s. Heading throughout the day, plan for a lot of sunshine at first and a hotter and drier afternoon. Highs today climb to the mid to upper 90s, feeling more like 105 to 111 degrees. A heat advisory in effect today for Collier, Glades, and Hendry counties. And we're staying on the drier side. Only a few storms in the forecast this afternoon and evening. I'm Wink News Weather Authority meteorologist Zach Malott.
12: I'm Sam Fisher. As a father of three and a local business owner, I had reached my wit's end with the direction our school district was headed. We had a liberal school board more focused on pushing their woke ideology onto students than actually educating our kids. 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I'm Sam Fisher, and since taking office, I've worked hard to empower parents, improve school safety, support teachers, and refocus our schools on student success, not political agendas. 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I'm Sam Fisher, and we've come a long way over these past 4 years, but I need your vote because we're just getting started. Paid by Sam Fisher for Lee County School Board.
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23: Welcome back to Daybreak on 92.5 Fox News. I'm your host, Jason Jones, along with producer Rob. Now, a story that has popped up here in Florida, a Florida judge named Diana M. Tennis has submitted to 900-plus donations, $30,000 since 2016 to left-leaning candidates and PACs, including Biden. It violates the canons barring judges from political donations, claims she misunderstood the rules on state versus federal, and the Florida Supreme Court rejected simple reprimand once fines added, now considering suspension. Here's the issue, and let me really roll this out real quick. Should judge races be nonpartisan? Now, I asked you that question during the break, and your answer?
6: If the judge is performing only the job that they are intended to perform, which is the judge, then yes, theoretically, they should be nonpartisan.
23: Right, but you doubted that they are,
6: well,
23: right?
6: They aren't. It's very clear that they're not.
23: It's not. Right, it's very clear that they're not. So should judge races be nonpartisan because you believe by them being nonpartisan that the judge won't be partial to their party?
6: I think that's the idea.
23: No, we already know that they're partial to their party beliefs. We know that. That's why they get nominated to the Supreme Court by the president of choice based on their party lean. We know where they stand on their beliefs. And just so you know, interpretation of the law is interpretation of the law, and I agree with that 100%. But judges will have, and there are some that will go both ways, you know, that, I don't know, will.
6: I know exactly what you're trying
23: right,
6: to say.
23: They will lean both ways. They're in, like.
6: We've seen this from John Roberts.
23: So it happens. But for the most part, you know. So they have a really strict set of rules. I got them right here. So when it comes to them getting elected, no personal solicitation. Judges can't personally ask for campaign money. They must create a campaign committee of trusted people to raise funds. Now, they do that so that you don't owe a favor, but the people in the committee that collect the funds, he owes a favor to. All contribution must go through a registered campaign account. That's all of them. Judicial races are nonpartisan. Candidates cannot align with a specific political party or contribute any to party funds. Yet Supreme Courts are nominated. Justices are nominated basically based on partisan. Candidates can attend political party functions, so you'll know which party they are when they're at the political function, but they cannot use the party to facilitate for campaign activities or ask for party endorsements or any of that, and they can't do endorsements. They also can't endorse anybody in a race. They can't even show up at a campaign event because it looks like an endorsement or support of said candidate. They must remain impartial for that. Judges cannot use the prestige of their office to help others run for office or force anyone to support their campaign, and candidates can't ask lawyers for their support as well. There's many rules that has to happen. But I think the bigger issue is that these judges is where we're seeing it. You just saw a judge who took $30,000 and used the money and donated it to left-leaning causes. Mm-hmm. Guess which way this judge leans in a nonpartisan race. Anybody want to guess? She donated $30,000 to Biden. Is it hard to... Can you figure it out? She's a liberal.
6: So is there a way, perhaps, maybe that we can require more transparency from judges? I mean, why do we have to dig to find this information?
23: Right, because there's no information out. They don't put it out. They protect judges because they make the... They rule on
6: the
23: laws.
6: They interpret the law.
23: Right, and how they do it. So, you know, you go out there, and here's the deal. You'll go to your ballot box, and it's not like, do you want to, you know, is it vote for this judge? Is do you want to retain this judge? And if you don't want to retain this judge, you can say no. But do you know anything about that judge when you do that? Have you ever known anything about the judges on your ballot, like deeply, deeply lot?
6: No, I maybe spend a half an hour researching the names on election day.
23: Right, and it's very thin on what you'll find.
6: Yeah, because there's nothing
23: thin
6: there.
23: Right, it's
6: there's
23: very
6: no
23: thin
6: substance.
23: Right, they don't put a lot out there. You got to go look at rulings, or you got to see how they ruled or something like that.
6: Too
23: to
6: much
23: see
6: work.
23: If they made the news, and it's a lot. And you get down to the point to where you're like my wife, who's like, no, no, no, no, no. I'll earn your job back. Peace out.
6: I mean, that's not a bad way to vote, I would think.
23: Right.
6: If you're
23: you
6: trying to root out judge corruption, root them all out.
23: Right. Try again.
6: Try again.
23: Whoop, reset.
6: Yep.
23: But that's the issue with judges. You have these judge races, the people that are interpreting the laws, the same person who let the woman who killed her 15-month-old baby drowned it. She drowned her 15-month-old baby, attempted to murder her husband and other children, and was found not guilty by a judge. Not by a jury, by a judge. Now, if you were up on those charges, would you have taken a judge trial or a jury trial?
6: Jury trial.
23: Right. Why did they take a judge trial? Because
6: they knew how it was going to be
23: right, ruled.
6: Yep.
23: Judges matter. They may matter more than any other race there is because of these type of incidences. How many times have we sat here and talked about the guy, the Haitian illegal that is a double murderer on death row twice, going to be on death row twice now in the state of Florida, and that he was apprehended once and a judge didn't hold up his deport order and said that he had TPS and it would be extended. Like, these are the type of judges you need to know that you're electing. And we mm-hmm. need, at the very most, they should have to, on their campaign account, this is a good one, list every ruling that they had for the past year.
6: Well, what we need to do is we need to make sure that we know exactly what judge released Robert Joaquin to go and kill two Fort Myers women, allegedly.
23: Right. And didn't put allegedly released them. We weren't there. We don't know that. That's what we're being told, is that he was under a judge. We were told that, right?
6: That he was on a detainer order, right, and a judge released him.
23: Released him, right.
6: Let's figure out who that is, because they're around here.
23: Not keep him. Do you want to retain that judge?
6: No!
23: Right. That is where this comes down to. So when you have a judge that's donating $30,000, I say, fine. I don't have a problem with it. You want to know why? Because now we know where she leans. It cost her $30,000 for us to find out where she leans. Now we know. See ya. I mean, that's what it is. But I think most people would do that. If you had a chance, Democrats alike, if Democrats knew that this said judge was a conservative, they would vote against that judge. They wouldn't want that judge in. So they want to know just as bad as we want to know. Everybody wants to know who they're. I don't think any race at all should be nonpartisan. I don't understand a nonpartisan race. I think they're the dumbest things alive, especially when it comes to like mayoral races, really? The guy who's leading your city, you don't want to know which way he leans?
6: Well, especially we're in Florida, too, where in order to vote in the primary, you have to have a party affiliation in order to vote in that primary. But shouldn't we have to have elections here, too?
23: MPAs go for primaries, too. They're on everybody's ballot. So that's a.
6: But we just don't know who they are or
23: right,
6: what they stand for.
23: What they stand for. You got to do your research, that's for sure. And you can guarantee that we'll do the research for you here on Daybreak at 92.5 Fox News. Trey and I both will dig deep into anything that's going on here locally and make sure you get the coverage that you need, especially leading up to the primary on August 18th. So just know that's happening. Don't miss a moment of it either. You can always check it out on the 92.5 Fox News app. If you're jumping out of your car and we're in the middle of talking about a candidate, doing a candidate interview, you don't want to miss a moment of that. But the judges, the nonpartisan races, it's a deeper issue that we could really dive into. But I think it's judges that you don't want to see as a nonpartisan race. I want to know. At least I do. I might be alone on this bandwagon, but I don't think I am. All right, so coming up, the Collier County GOP had a little debacle yesterday. We talked about it, or 2 days ago, we talked about it on the show. Well, last night I got a phone call, and I got a phone call from the president of the Collier County GOP, and we're going to sit down with John Mayo and talk to him about his point of view of it and what their thoughts are. If you missed it, I'll give you a little recap of it coming up here in a second. But it's basically James Fishback trying to force his way into a Byron Donalds. Let me emphasize this: private event.
6: Private event.
23: So we'll sit down with John. Is it Mayo? Is it M-E-O?
6: Mio?
23: John Mio? John Mio. We'll sit down with him next here on Daybreak and get his point of view from the meeting next on Daybreak.
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18: 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They feel that way, too.
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23: Welcome back to Daybreak here on 92.5 Fox News, right all along. Yesterday, or 2 days ago, actually, Byron Donalds was speaking at a private Collier County Republican Executive Committee meeting. It was a meeting, a closed private meeting. And I got that message yesterday when my phone rang. And on the phone with me, joining me now, is Kathy, and she is from the Collier County GOP and is the committee treasurer. Kathy, real quick, help me say your last name real quick. Is it Mayo or Mio?
25: Mayo.
23: Mayo. All right, Mayo. I just want to make sure I say it right, Kathy. Kathy, welcome to the show. You and John are both with us today, right?
25: Yeah.
23: All right, so today we've got basically some of the executive committee right here on with us today. Now, so James Fishback was attempting to get into the meeting that you had with Byron Donalds, and this meeting was not open to the public, Kathy. Am I right there?
25: Correct. Absolutely. We have a monthly meeting. We're the official Republican Party of Collier County. It's not a club. It's not a town hall. It's not an open meeting. This is the official meeting of our organization.
23: And so that said meeting had the guest speaker set to be Byron Donalds.
25: Yes. So the membership 5 months ago voted to have each of the top four, if you will, gubernatorial candidates come and speak once a month for the next 4 months. So the first month we had Paul Renner. The next month we had Lieutenant Governor Jay Collins. Last month we had James Fishback. And then this month was Byron Donald.
23: Wait. James Fishback has spoken at your meeting, at a private meeting? He spoke at your meeting?
25: Yes, 100%. They all had their chance. They all had their time.
23: Did Byron Donalds and his crew break down the door during James Fishback's meeting where he was speaking?
25: Absolutely not.
23: Did Paul Renner's people break down the door on James Fishback during his meeting?
25: Absolutely not.
23: Right. I'm just going to ask for clarity. Jay Collins?
25: No. Everything was respectful, peaceful, calm. Everyone had their chance to speak to the committee, and then
23: two nights ago was just there.
25: Mm-hmm.
23: And it wasn't so calm and collected 2 nights ago, right, Kathy?
25: Absolutely not.
23: Explain it to me from your point of view, how you saw it, what you saw and what you witnessed.
25: Well, I mean, it's just we were having our meeting. The congressman got up and he basically only spoke for a few minutes, and then he was just taking questions from the audience. And then all of a sudden, Fishback and a whole crew behind him with all kinds of cameras started trying to storm in through the doors. So we had security there. We had the sheriff's office there. You know, we were prepared with, because of the security needed for the congressman. He had his own couple of people, but then we had

0: And then there was a few infiltrators that had gotten into the meeting. We have a registered guest list, but a couple of them somehow, you know, got their way in. And then they started, you know, screaming things from the audience, which has been portrayed as, oh, the Collier GOP people were saying, get Fish back in, let Fish back in. But that's not true at all. Fish back was already there. And our whole entire membership knew that and understood that.
1: In the video I saw online, Kathy, there's a gentleman with a GOP name tag really fighting back with what's going on there at the front door. Is that man on the elected on the committee? Is that John at the front door?
2: No, this is John.
1: Right.
2: Jason, the person you saw getting pushed around and pushed back is in our organization, and every organization has what's called a sergeant at arms. Simply a person designated to try to keep the peace, keep
1: right.
2: things under control. And he's a former Dade County,
0: Miami-Dade
2: County
1: police officer. Right, and he had to jump into action where normally it's just a title. Two nights ago, he had to actually put it into action. What do you think John? What do you think of a gubernatorial candidate that's out there acting this way, trying to get into the party when he wasn't invited to the party?
2: Well, my wife always says I have to act, statesmanlike. I don't want to say what I want to think of him, but I think it's a poor individual, poor representation of a member of the Republican Party. And certainly it's an ongoing pattern, which I've learned. I didn't realize it, that wherever Byron goes, at least the majority of places where Byron goes, he shows up with his cadre of minions and tries to disrupt in any way he possibly can to try to get some kind of recognition. His actions are an immature individual, and certainly not somebody that has any capability of running the state of Florida.
1: Not a serious candidate. That's the way I see it.
2: Not
1: a serious candidate. If that's how you're going to act, and the smile on it, the smirk on his face during the video, I just consider him not a serious candidate. And I think, by the way, just so you know, I think this incident solidified it for the entire state of Florida.
2: Oh, I think so. I mean, I think it had the exact opposite reaction that he thought it was going to happen. He thought he was going to come in there and change minds to consider him as a serious candidate. I can tell you from our membership, it didn't work. So if that is broadcast in a wider array than just in our membership, I think people have that same opinion.
1: John, I think that they came there with every intention of disrupting and have somebody lay hands on them. When the cameras were rolling in their hands, when they rolled there, they wanted somebody to force them out, to stop them from coming in. But what they were doing was legitimately trespassing into a private event, and that is against the law, and it's a bad look for anybody, man. So I know you're in the middle of trying to, you know, cover up and decide who's who, like the gentleman in the video in the wheelchair. That's a Fishback supporter who's not a part of the Collier GOP. Right, he just came to visit.
2: A plant.
1: Right.
2: Unfortunately, my wife has a good nature, and sometimes there's a process in which we screen guests. But she was given a story that they came a long way. They're big supporters, and we did have some space in the room, so she allowed some people in that.
1: Well, John and Kathy, thank you very much from the Collier County GOP for joining us this morning. It was informative. I understand private meeting. You are the representation of Collier County, and you guys did a great job of actually keeping the peace. So good job. More Daybreak coming up next on 92.5 Fox News.
3: My name is Amanda Cochran, and I'm running to be your next elected Lee County Commissioner. I've been a conservative Republican since I was old enough to vote. I'm a local business owner who has balanced budgets and, most importantly, learned that you cannot spend money you don't have. 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I didn't just move into my district for a political appointment. I've been in this community for decades, fighting for our residents long before I ever considered running for office. This race comes down to two very different visions for Lee County. 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I don't owe political favors to anyone. 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My

0: name is Amanda Cochran, and I believe trust is earned, not given. I hope you do too.
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5: This is a Fox News alert. I'm Gianna Gelosi. President Trump meeting with world leaders at the NATO summit after making a huge news overnight, revealing that he thinks the ceasefire with Iran is over.
6: Is the ceasefire done? Is the MOU dead?
7: That's a very interesting question. To me, I think it's over.
5: It comes after the Pentagon launched 80 strikes against Iran Tuesday in response to Tehran's attacks on ships in the Strait of Hormuz. A chorus of calls for Maine Senate candidate Graham Plattner to drop out of the race.
8: One of the women quoted in last month's New York Times piece about Plattner's unsettling behavior has since come forward to say he had raped her. While Plattner called the allegations false, the support he'd maintained from party allies evaporated, including from some of his biggest supporters like California Congressman Ro Khanna and independent Vermont Senator Bernie Sanders.
5: And that is Fox's Jessica Rosenthal reporting. 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
9: First, fair everywhere. This is a Wink traffic update.
10: Good morning, Southwest Florida. Having a look at area roadways. Slowdowns occurring on I-75 southbound from Alico Road to Corkscrew Road. Use some extra caution in through there. I-75 northbound looking great this morning. The Midpoint Bridge eastbound out of Cape Coral is also seeing some minor slowdowns, while other area bridges are flowing nicely. That's a look at Southwest Florida traffic. I'm Rob Stevens.
9: First fair everywhere. This is a Wink weather update.
11: We are seeing a dry and pleasant start this Wednesday morning with temperatures right now in the 70s to lower 80s. Heading throughout the day, plan for a lot of sunshine at first and a hotter and drier afternoon. Highs today climb to the mid to upper 90s, feeling more like 105 to 111 degrees. A heat advisory in effect today for Collier, Glades, and Hendry counties. And we're staying on the drier side. Only a few storms in the forecast this afternoon and evening. I'm Wink News Weather Authority meteorologist Zach Malott.
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20: Welcome back to Daybreak here on 92.5 Fox News. I'm Jason Jones along with producer Rob on this Wednesday morning. You guys remember this video from yesterday, right? Or this audio?
21: Hey, James, get your own audience, brother. Get your own audience.
22: It's us. We're here for
21: them. Yeah, that's because you guys are coming in because you can't get your own audience. Come on, James. Go do your own little rally and stuff.
20: No. Right. Go do your own little rally and stuff. I knew that voice so quickly when I first heard the video. I didn't have to look to see where it came from. I knew the voice because I've known this guy for a few years. He is running for CD number 22. That's Congressional District 22. That's the new Southern District. Marco and Henry and a little bit of Collier, Mockley, all the way over. I mean, it's a large, the biggest district on the planet. And joining us now is the person who shot that video, that gave that audio, that was at that meeting where Fishback tried to jump in there, who is the former chairman of the Lee GOP. And I've known him for years as we did a thing on stage and auctioned off a autographed Trump AR-15 during a Lincoln Reagan Trump dinner. It was pretty sweet. But Mike, good morning. Welcome to the show. How you doing today?
23: I'm doing great. Good morning. How are you, Jason?
20: Right. You know what? Tell me real quick, before we get into anything else, what was your thoughts seeing Fishback roll in there and disrupting a meeting that didn't get disrupted by anybody when he got a chance to speak there?
23: It was typical Fishback, I got to be honest with you. You know, he's notorious for doing that, you know, at Byron's events. It was disappointing, you know, but it really wasn't a surprise.
20: How many views has your video got since you posted it? Just curious. Do you know?
23: No, I don't know off the top of my head.
20: Yeah, if you were a teenager, you'd know exactly how many, just so you know. But I'm proud of you for not knowing that, Mike. I am. I'm proud. Because that means you put it up for purpose, not just for hits. And that's really what it got across. And that's when I saw it. That's immediately the thing I thought. I was like, thank you, Michael, for putting this up. If you're just tuning in right now, we're on the phone with Michael Thompson. He's running for CD District number 22. Let's talk a little bit about it. What made you want to run for Congressional District number 22?
23: Well, that's a good question. I get it often. You know, I ran, because that's my backyard. I mean, it's literally the past 50 years of my life. I was born and raised in the northeast part of the district, you know, south of Lake Okeechobee in western Palm Beach County. I spent the first 25 years of my life over here. And I've spent the last 25 years of my life, you know, down in Southwest Florida. And, you know, I've got the itch to, you know, continue the fight and the advocacy, you know, in politics. And I thought, you know, what better way to do this than, you know, to actually represent the people of this district? It's so large. Like you guys were saying, I think it's probably one of the top two or three largest in the state. And I don't think, I knew that there's not going to be anyone who got into that race that actually knows that district better than me. So I said, you know, let's do it. Let's go after it. You know, let's not be denied what we want. You know, if you want things in life, you have to go get it.
20: Now, where are you living? Because you didn't used to live inside this district here in Southwest Florida.
23: So I didn't live, you know, in Naples. No, I lived in Lee County, but I mean, I spent, you know, 25 years in Lee County. I mean, although it wasn't, you know, in.
20: But now, where's home now?
23: Oh, Belgrade. I moved back home where I was born and raised.
20: Okay. And it was the move made for the campaign, for the run, or did you already plan on moving back before that?
23: No, I moved back, you know, for this. The district's so big, you know, I had my property over, you know, in Buckingham. So when I came over here, it puts me 30, 45 minutes away from, you know, Wellington, Royal Palm Beach. I can, you know, shoot down Highway 27 and be in Weston in 45 minutes. You know, when I come back over to the West Coast, you know, I could stay at the property over there.
20: I get it. I understand. I was just curious about where you were living. So, Michael Thompson, the Florida District number 22 that you're running for Congress in is a massive one. Marco, LaBelle, parts of Palm Beach County, Immokalee. So, how do you plan to balance the diverse needs of the voters across to the, you know, the rural, the coastal, and the more urban areas?
23: Well, you know, I feel like I really know the district very well and the people here and their needs, you know, growing up out here in the Glades, you know, south of Lake Okeechobee, you know, where we have a lot of the farmers, you know, I know what, you know, they need out here. They need infrastructure first and foremost, specifically, you know, south of the lake, you know, but the farmers also need proper regulation, you know, when it comes to, you know, water control, environmental issues. You know, the urban areas along the coast, you know, I know what we want down in Southwest Florida. You know, we want a good life. You know, we want to continue to be able to do what we do down there. We do need infrastructure, obviously, down there as fast as Southwest Florida has grown. You know, but we also need to make sure that we've got good water quality continuing to come in there as well. You know, I've sat down and spoken with commissioners in Collier County, and, you know, I've asked them, I was like, you know, what are some of the things that you guys need, you know, from a federal standpoint? And, you know, what was Byron working on, or, you know, what did he not work on that you guys need? And they're like, you know, we're good. You know, we're really good. You know, we just need to continue the path that we're on right now. Right. You know, people ask me, you know, what are you going to do when you get up to Washington? You know, what are you going to do for the district and all this? And I'm like, well, look, you know, if there's money up there available and there's a need for it, I will absolutely go after it. You know, but I'm not going to Washington when we're $40 trillion in debt, you know, begging for money. I'm going to go up there with a surgical knife and we're going to cut your taxes, you know, and we're still going to go out here and continue to cut the federal workforce as well. We've got a lot of, you know, things to do with our budget up in Washington. But if there's money available and the areas need it and the leaders are asking for it, we'll definitely go after it.
20: Michael, what do you believe is the number one concern of the Southwest Florida voter?
23: I think affordability. You know, I mean, look around over there, you know, the population increase has really, you know, been booming for quite a while now, you know, since COVID specifically. But, you know, there needs to be a lot more affordability there, you know, and I think there needs to be, you know, better paying jobs over in Southwest Florida as well. You know, it's very tourist destination, if you will, you know, very retail. And, you know, we need some really good paying jobs over there.
20: If you and I know you're a big supporter of President Trump, and I know how much you love President Trump. Is there anything or one thing you can point out that President Trump is currently doing that you don't agree with or has done since being reelected that you don't agree with?
23: Sure. You know, the way that, you know, the Epstein file was handled. You know, I think that we should probably, you know, deal with Iran a little bit stronger. You can't negotiate with terrorists, you know, and this is causing a lot of, you know, heartache, not only over there, but, you know, it's putting a lot of, you know, strain on the markets here, you know, gasoline as well. You know, I think you're just going to have to go into Iraq and just, you know, do what needs to be done. You know, this thing is dragging out way too long, and I think it's causing way too many problems that, you know, they could actually be dealt with earlier.
20: Other than the fact that you've lived in both districts, what sets you apart from the large field of candidates that you're running against here coming up on the August 18th primary?
23: Well, the fact that I actually have, you know, experience in politics, you know, the passion, you know, that I have for it. You know, I eat, breathe, and sleep this. You know, I wasn't running for Congress, you know, in another district, and then all of a sudden saw, you know, this district and how red it was. And then, you know, wanted to district surf, you know, just to try and get to Washington. I'm here for a specific reason, you know, and that's to represent the people of this district because it's literally my life story. And, you know, none of the other candidates have experience in politics. You know, there's been some that have been, you know, appointed and set on a statewide board, you know, or something along that line. But they've never been out here in the fight with Democrats. They've never really truly been out here advocating, you know, for different types of policy. You know, I've worked with General Flynn, you know, and was out traveling throughout the state of Florida advocating for election integrity and a lot of things. You know, I just don't think that they have the experience politically. They might have the money, and they're going to need it, you know, in order to compete. Because
20: but you are as well. Paying. How will you compete with the people who have more money than you, Mike?
23: You know, I think they're going to need the money to come out here and try and get the name recognition that I have. Most of them haven't really been in this district. They don't even know anything about this district. So they're going to need that money to get the name recognition that I have. But I don't think they're going to be able to buy the relationships that I have with people within the district over the past 50 years.
20: Right.
23: You know, I know the challenges, you know, my campaign faces, but I also know the challenges that their campaign faces. And it's going to be a close race until we get down to election day.
20: Well, I appreciate you calling in and being on the show. We can obviously dig more deeper. This is all the time I have for it now. What's the website or how can they find out more information about you right now?
23: Yeah, absolutely. Thank you so much for having me. Everybody, if you're interested, go to votemichaelthompson.com, votemichaelthompson.com.
20: All right. I appreciate you being on the show, man. We'll talk again real soon, all right?
23: All right. Thanks, Jason. Right.
20: Michael Thompson got the video from the the Collier GOP meeting, and now he's running for CD District Congressional District 22. We need a College of Political Knowledge player. 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
2: I'm Judge Javier Pacheco, and one of the greatest honors of my life was earning the trust of Governor Ron DeSantis when he appointed me to serve as Lee County Judge. Governor DeSantis chose me because he knows I am a constitutional conservative who will apply the law as written and uphold the Constitution as our founders intended, not rewrite it from the bench to fit political agendas. Before taking the bench, I spent years handling complex cases in both state and federal courts, which taught me the importance of preparation and discipline as a judge. I'm Judge Javier Pacheco. I was born in Peru and came to America legally at 9 years old when my family fled communist terrorism in search of freedom and safety. That experience taught me just how special America is and how quickly freedom disappears when the rule of law is ignored. That inspired me to dedicate my life to protecting the God-given rights that make our nation exceptional. I'm Judge Javier Pacheco. 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
24: In Southwest Florida, weather turns fast. A sunny afternoon can quickly become dangerous lightning, flooding rain, or a tropical system worth watching. Southwest Florida turns to Wink News. With Wink Doppler 3X and the Wink meteorologists, Wink tracks storms closer to home. Before the storm reaches your street, turn to Wink. Wink News, the weather authority.
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27: 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Class is in session on 92.5 Fox News. Right all along.
20: We're going to go, and I got Rick from Estero. Rick, good morning. Welcome to Daybreak. How you doing today, Rick?
28: I'm doing well, Jason. And yourself?
20: Rick, I feel good. I feel like you work really hard to get in on a College of Political Knowledge, and I think it's time to give my boy Rick some wings. Some wings. You think you can get some wings? You like wings, Rick?
28: I would love some wings, especially some Hooter wings.
20: Right, right. They do have a special flavor to them that are like no other. I like mine. I like to get Daytonas. If you don't know what that is, they're pretty good. You got to try them out a little bit. It's like fried and barbecued at the same time. So it's yeah, they got a little heat to them. Daytona's got a little heat to them. You like them heat or you like them sweet?
28: You know, I like them both ways, and my spare tire around the middle of my gut proves that I like them both ways.
20: There you go, man. How's it looking out there in Estero today? Is it feeling pretty good in Estero?
28: You know what? I'm sitting on the lanai looking at a fountain that just came on, and it's a beautiful sunny day,
20: man.
28: And I am blessed beyond all deserving and grateful to God.
20: Well, let's get you some flappers and some drumsticks and make it happen for you right now. You ready?
28: Sounds good, Jason.
20: All right, here we go. Question number one. What is the name of the room where the president meets with visitors in the White House?
28: The Oval Office.
20: You now have yourself an associate's degree and a $25 gift card to Hooters. Congratulations, Rick. Sounds delicious. Question number two. What is the total number in the of electoral votes in the United States?
28: Oh, good Lord. 420?
20: Ooh, I'm sorry. That number is incorrect. The correct answer is 535, so that's where you're at.
28: Okay. Oh, man.
20: Florida has many military bases. Name the one that sits in Tampa and houses the United States Central Command.
28: I know this. Special Ops Command.
20: United States Central Command. It's all right. You're still in the game. All right, here we go. What is the name of the country's main bank?
28: I'll say Federal Reserve.
20: That would be correct. Big winner! Congratulations. I'm going to get you hooked up. I got you a bachelor's degree in the College of Political Knowledge. Plus, we're all going to get you a $25 gift card for you to go check out Hooters and have some delicious wings like you like to have. All right. How do you order them? How do you like them?
28: Probably go with the Buffalo style.
20: All right, Rich. I like it.
28: A hot pot.
20: All right.
28: Something along those lines,
20: Rick. Where are you originally from, Rick?
28: I'm from Minnesota.
20: Minnesota.
28: I'm a blue state refugee.
20: Well, I'm sorry, man. There's not, you know, I guess nobody can be perfect. I guess what part of Minnesota did you live in?
28: So I was born in Minneapolis, raised in Orono, which is a suburb on the west side. Blessed by growing up on one of the many lakes in Minnesota.
20: Right, and at the same time, just keep in mind, the Minnesota that you grew up in is not the Minnesota that it is now. That is definitely not even close. The Minnesota niceness is gone. That phrase doesn't exist anymore.
28: No, you're right. I literally moved from Ilhan Omar's district to Byron Donald's district.
20: Wow. You talking about a polar opposite. That is a complete different way of things running off completely. Do you think Ilhan Omar knew about the fraud going on over in Minnesota?
28: I not only think she knew about it, I think she was benefiting from it and did everything she could to make it continue.
20: Wow.
28: I don't have any proof of that, but based on her character, I think with that
20: statement, Rod just moved you up to a master's in the College of Political Knowledge. I think he just gave you a free point there. All right, hold on.
28: You,
20: we got to get some information from you, make it happen for you there. There you go. Wow, that's a different type of story. Hey, if you had a chance to check it out, Southwest Florida's CW. You can listen to us all day long at 92.5 FM on your dial, right? You can listen to us while in your car. Did you know you can also watch us on Southwest Florida's CW? They installed all these cameras and everything, so we are live on Southwest Florida CW simultaneously. Everything you hear, everything you see will all be right here on your TV. So it's no different. So listen to us in your car. Watch us in your living room. I could go other places. I'm not going to do that. Don't watch us anywhere else in the living room. The third hour of Daybreak's up next on 92.5 Fox News.
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9: This is a Fox News alert. After more back-and-forth attacks, President Trump says a ceasefire with Iran is over. I'm Chris Foster. Those attacks resumed after Iran struck commercial ships in the Strait of Hormuz. Fox's Mark Meredith with the president at the NATO summit in Ankara, Turkey.
10: President Trump is putting Iran on notice. Attacks on tankers moving through the Strait of Hormuz will not be tolerated. Overnight, the U.S. launching 80 attacks on Iranian targets. Iran responded overnight, launching their own counterstrikes at targets in Kuwait and Bahrain. We just got a statement from the Qataris who said that they are not happy with Iran launching these attacks on their Mideast allies. And while these latest strikes appear over for now, CENTCOM says it is standing by if more action is needed.
9: President Trump says he also wants to cut off trade with Spain.
10: Spain has been unwilling to go to the 5% contribution rate of GDP for NATO defense spending that other countries wanted to agree to, and that, of course, President Trump has been demanding.
9: U.S. trade deals are with the European Union, not Spain directly. The main state Democratic Party says it's developing an open, inclusive, transparent, and fair process to replace Senate nominee Graham Plattner on the ballot, urging him to step aside, accused of raping a woman 5 years ago.
11: The main Democratic Party says Plattner's team has repeatedly reached out to them, asking what the replacement process would look like. Democrats are now scrambling to replace Plattner. One of the names being floated include former Maine Senate President Troy Jackson. He filed paperwork to open an exploratory committee. Senator Bernie Sanders had stood behind Graham Plattner despite his previous scandals. Now he's pulling his support, saying, "I have spoken with Graham Plattner about the best path forward for Maine. In light of these very serious allegations, I have recommended that he step aside."
9: Fox's Madeline Rivera. The FBI, executing a search warrant at a home in Philadelphia, says remove two children from conditions described as squalid, unsafe, and uninhabitable, with dozens of cats inside that home, several of them dead. 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
14: First, fair everywhere. This is a Wink traffic update.
29: Heavy congestion on I-75 southbound at Alico Road as traffic builds in. Continuing south along that route, slowdowns stretch past Estero Parkway and approaching Corkscrew Road. Use caution through there. Midpoint Bridge eastbound still showing moderate traffic with potential slowdowns on the way. Edison Bridge northbound showing slight delays, while the Caloosahatchee Bridge southbound also showing slight delays. The Cape Coral Bridge near the Big Flag looking great. That's a look at Southwest Florida traffic. I'm Rob Stevens.
14: First fair everywhere. This is a Wink weather update.
30: We are seeing a dry and pleasant start this Wednesday morning with temperatures right now in the 70s to lower 80s. Heading throughout the day, plan for a lot of sunshine at first and a hotter and drier afternoon. Highs today climb to the mid to upper 90s, feeling more like 105 to 111 degrees. A heat advisory in effect today for Collier, Glades, and Hendry counties. And we're staying on the drier side. Only a few storms in the forecast this afternoon and evening. I'm Wink News Weather Authority meteorologist Zach Malott.
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6: Welcome back to Daybreak on 92.5 Fox News. Right all along, I'm your host, Jason Jones, along with producer Rob. And this is some news for you. As an appeals court has weakened DeSantis's Stop Woke law, and it's kind of cracking the door. Here is WCTV with the news.
7: New tonight, a court ruling finds part of a Florida classroom censorship law is unconstitutional. The ruling from a federal appeals court deals with the state's Stop Woke Act, which sets speech restrictions inside classrooms around race, sex, and national origin. The court ruled that the higher education part of the law was unconstitutional, saying just because Florida government technically pays a professor's salary at a state school does not give it control over classroom speech. Florida Attorney General James Uthmeyer today calling the ruling, quote, totally incoherent.
6: Right. Incoherent. That is, I would side with James Uthmeyer when I see here. And so basically they're saying that higher education levels can talk about whatever they want when it comes to race and ideologies, and that it can't be stopped at all, even if it is a public university, taxpayer funded by public funds, even if it's that type of university, it wouldn't matter. And I disagree with this. And I think what really is needed to be said is the First Amendment does protect your speech, but it doesn't protect against the forced ideology of that is on with this type of thing. We aren't forced to have to hear it. We don't need not listen. You can say whatever you want. I don't have to hear it, and I shouldn't have to listen to it if I don't want to hear it. And that is the case when it comes to this. And you don't have to, but now they're forcing it in. But here's the bigger issue. 4 years ago, this county and others across Florida fought really hard to get CRT out of our classrooms, fought really hard to get critical race theory completely out of the classrooms, completely out of the curriculum, and it still stands out of the curriculum, at least in Lee and Collier County, to the best of my knowledge. What this does is if this doesn't get overturned by the Supreme Court or doesn't get any further than this, and that's it on the appeals court, what this does, Rob, is this opens the precedence so that you can bring CRT straight back right on into the high schools and you can't stop it. And that just shouldn't be the case. That just should not be the case.
8: Yeah, the opinion states a breathtaking assertion of power to ban unpopular ideas from public discourse. Well, I would argue that that's exactly what the teachers union are doing when they're invading our classrooms, is they are trying to manipulate and dictate what is taught to kids. They're trying to control what goes in and what goes out of classrooms. And this is the state stepping up saying, no, we're not going to allow you to do DEI. We're not going to allow you to do CRT. We don't want you to be woke. And I think that this ruling is unfortunate. And I'm hoping that there's going to be some more appeal work that happens.
6: Done by some woke judges that were leaning left.
8: I mean, are the teachers unions not trying to dictate what's said in the classrooms?
6: I think, yeah, teachers union not only trying to dictate that,
8: I mean, free
6: that,
8: speech
6: Rob,
8: is so convenient when it works for your ideology, but when it comes and it works against you, you have a problem with it and you have to take a legal pathway to try and strike it down because you can't win on ideas, you can't win on policy because nobody thinks you have a good idea whatsoever. Sorry, I'll get off my soapbox.
6: I don't have an ID. Are you talking to me?
8: Talking to the progressives.
6: I thought you were talking to me. I feel bad. No, I'm just kidding. So I know how big of an issue this is personally. I know where this can go if it left unchecked. I know how long and how quickly it can spin into something that you don't want. You don't want a liberal school board, especially on this end. And these type of things that are coming out where, you know, no, listen, no race-built or race-based guilt for any taxpayer-funded school is the fact. And this right here feels like it's kind of reopening the wound of the whole race theory, the DEI wound. I feel like we're opening it back up by getting into this and presenting it to our... I mean, is it just so hard not to make it about color lines? Like, shouldn't it be color blindness and based on individual merit?
8: That's
6: and
8: how that I was raised.
6: Like, it's how I was raised, too. And it's crazy that we are sitting in the world where the color line matters more now than it did in 1954. I don't even understand why that line is there and why people continually want to press on that issue. When
8: Barack Obama.
6: And right. But there is a conversation to be had about that all by itself, separate from this one, as we continue on when it comes to this. But Florida leads the pushback. We need to push back on this. I certainly hope that's what happens with this, because we can't let those battles restart the K-12 battle, and that's really where I worry about this particular ruling and where it could go. It's funny that something that says stop woke has got overturned. Like they dissected it, if you will. The stop woke has been attacked by woke individuals who don't like the... And by the way, optics are everything. If you're a Democrat, you hate that bill no matter what it says, because it says the word woke in it.
8: That's right. And woke is so rooted in, it's their only weapon left. And so when we start to attack their only weapon they have that they can use against us, they don't take it very well.
6: Right. And when you call them woke, they're like, yeah, I'll show you woke. Let me double down on some woke. Let me double down and get all your kids into schools to protest and go out and protest ICE, which has nothing to do with education.
8: They've been extremely successful at that.
6: Right. This is what is being pushed. The fact that we're having an education argument about race theory inside education is the core of the problem in our education system. The fact that we can't just say, hey, we're going to teach these kids, in today's day and age, we're going to teach these kids AI, and then we'll teach them English, math, history, and the rest, in today's day and age. And And understand that this ruling is all about higher education. We're talking about college-level kids, but it matters on that level because indoctrination at universities has been publicly wide knowledge for many, many years. Everyone is aware that universities is where these kids are becoming indoctrinated adults. It's now dialed way down into the high school level. You saw that with those protests and them trying to convince high school kids that it's okay to leave your classroom and go out and protest something that has nothing to do with education. When I see this happening now inside this, I really wonder, when are we going to really understand that this is just not the way to make our country better at what it is, to make our country great, to be able to be out there and guarding the classrooms, guarding the theory that we need to learn the basics and teach the kids what is real and not just some kind of race ideology. I hate race ideology education. I hate the concept behind it. I hate the whole concept behind that we have to make things black or white or Hispanic or Asian.
8: It's ridiculous.
6: Like we're all just humans here living, and I get it. I'm a white guy. I don't experience like the rest of the people. I've never experienced discrimination. It's not true. I have. I've lived in areas that are predominantly not white, and it was a wild experience. So I feel for discrimination, and I don't ever want to support it or see it. But I will say that the color line that we're forcing the world to have to see on a regular basis, and this ruling is one of them, is deteriorating the very core of what we stand for. It's deteriorating your love for country. It's deteriorating your love for God when you get into whether or not you can love somebody based on their race. And all of a sudden, what that does is build that divide. Where does that divide come from? It comes from the left. It doesn't come from the right. They wanted to conquer and divide. They've been trying to do that for 100 years. It doesn't work out really well for them when they try. But this is one of those incidences that I hope that we can somehow get past. Because if I have to see posters on the wall and critical race theory slide back into our schools, I'll be doing more than just interviewing with school board members. We got more Daybreak coming up, plus your 5 at 8:35 in about 15, 20 minutes on 92.5 Fox News.
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12: 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I want you to know how much I appreciate that. I'm Jim Schwartzel. I built 92.5 Fox News because conservatives in Southwest Florida deserve a voice. Long before it was popular, we carried Rush Limbaugh. We gave you Beck, Hannity, and the conservative leaders who helped shape this movement. And we didn't just talk about conservative values, we stood up for them. Years ago, we helped organize one of America's largest Tea Party rallies at Centennial Park, where thousands came together for liberty, limited government, and the Constitution. I'm Jim Schwartzel, the owner of 92.5 Fox News, and I'm running for Congress to keep up this fight. Like President Trump, I'm a businessman, not a politician. I'll stand with him, fight for America first, and never forget where I came from. I'm Jim Schwartzel, and I approve this message. Paid for by Jim Schwartzel for Congress.
13: In Southwest Florida, weather turns fast. A sunny afternoon, can quickly become dangerous lightning, flooding rain, or a tropical system worth watching. Southwest Florida turns to Wink News. With Wink Doppler 3X and the Wink meteorologists, Wink tracks storms closer to home. Before the storm reaches your street, turn to Wink. Wink News, the weather authority.
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6: A Cape Coral man here in Southwest Florida, Robert David Chrisholm, was sentenced to 10 years in prison for posting mass shooting threats on an adult app, Sniffies. Good morning. I'm your host here on Daybreak, Jason Jones, along with producer Rob on this Wednesday morning. What is Sniffies?
8: I don't know. I was going to ask. What's the app called?
6: Sniffies, a popular map-based web app designed primarily for gay, bisexual, and bi-curious men to find casual, in-moment hookups. Right. It operates in real time to show users on an interactive map on their immediate surroundings, helping them locate nearby men and cruising hotspots and active events.
8: I see.
6: Do we have Vice on this actual app? Is Vice on this app? Is Vice out there stopping what could potentially be a prostitution app?
8: That's kind of what it sounds like.
6: I don't know what exactly it is. It doesn't tend to seem to be like one of the apps that I would go to, say, you know, like Google. This is wild to think about, that this guy posted a written mass shooting threat towards a park. He referenced the Pulse nightclub shooting inside this threat, and then an IP trace led them to him. They arrested him. He was on probation, so he violated his probation, and now he has 10 years in prison for posting this on the Sniffies app. Are you downloading Sniffies as we speak?
8: Yes.
6: I'm just wondering.
8: Yep, I'm going to try it out.
6: Right. You're like, hey, you know, maybe the team I'm playing for is different. I don't know. Maybe it's better. Maybe the other team is a little bit easier to get along with. I don't know. Is that the team to play for? To each its own. I really don't care. I think this app is a real big issue. It leads to people being able to spread disease, morally bankrupt, completely zero moral value to it. Criminals can hide on this app, it seems like. It leads to promiscuous, probably sexual behavior in public places.
8: I'm sure it leads to promiscuous sexual behavior, but I don't think we know anything about the vetting. I mean, how are they vetting people?
6: Don't care.
8: Well, I'm just saying, though. I mean, you're saying that the app could be dangerous where criminals are hiding. So how are they vetting people? Because if they're just harboring criminals and pointing out where victims are going to be, then that's a problem.
6: Let me be willing to bet that an app named Sniffies that lets you find random dudes to go bang in back alleys I'm going to be willing to bet they're not really worried about the background check of said users. Right? Do you have an email, a phone number, and a heartbeat? Yeah. You're solid. You're in.
8: My wife just texted me.
6: I mean, could they legitimately be thinking about, are they sitting there right now going, well, you know, maybe we should really look for the criminals and not let the criminals on the side. They're thankful for any users.
8: Well,
6: they
8: found him because.
6: Right. He's there. He was doing it. I'm going to blow the, like, it's crazy.
8: Why would you put that on a dating app?
6: An FBI tip right away led them to the app. The IP trace led to his arrest and obviously his probation violation. And a threat needs to be taken. Any threat to me is a threat that needs to be taken serious, especially if you have any kind of means to commit said threat. Like, if you say, I think I'm going to shoot something up, and they go to your house, you have 37 guns, and you possibly
8: then you're a credible threat.
6: You're a credible threat, right? You make everything very credible by having the firearms and making the threat. I think this man made the threat. He was on probation. I think you need to express a certain amount of demeanor when you're on probation, and he did not do that. Therefore,
8: neither did Teresa Heitman.
6: Right. Oh, right. Why did this guy get prison? How come Teresa Heitman isn't just... He should have got the same lawyers Teresa Heitman had.
8: You'd think.
6: Right? They would have not even cared. They would have been like, oh,

0: this this whole story to me, the fact that there's a thing called sniffies and that dudes are hooking up in alleys and hooking up from a website, and all it screams to me is, like, can we just get some, I don't know, bedroom? Maybe go to Christian Mingle or go to something and find your hookup. But this is just a sick place that people are hiding out and having little conversations like this. And I'm glad it was caught because it put this type of things on radars. And I hope law enforcement is hearing about this, because all I can think about is some guy who decides he wants to try the other team for once, goes on to this website, he finds somebody, goes out to some beach or some park, and gets a felony for lewd and lascivious because he's doing something in a park, even in his car. And becomes a big issue and becomes a sex offender for the rest of their lives. This is that's what this app does. It's creating sex offenders for the rest of their lives.
1: Well, it can, certainly. But I mean, it really is just a stark difference as to how people used to meet and connect and court one another back in the day when you and I were probably originally dating our wives.
0: Hello, Mr. Culver. Is your daughter home? Yeah, like, what? No, don't ever call back again?
1: That's what it used to be like.
0: Why? Why? I got to ask her about it. We have a class together. Oh, really? Well, let's find out. Come on in here, Sarah. He says you guys have a class together. Let's find out. Like that's how it was for me. Like, there is no bigger pressure than having to call and ask for the daughter as a teenager for a boy. For a teenage boy,
1: thankfully,
0: the biggest fear in life is doing that call.
1: You know, the funniest thing is this was easy for me because when I originally, my wife and I were high school sweethearts, but she actually had her own dedicated phone line when we met.
0: Ooh.
1: So I never had to talk.
0: I knew you came from bougie neighborhoods. I knew you both came from bougie neighborhoods.
1: I just called her directly.
0: Right. My wife had the same thing. I didn't have that. Remember, I just told you I got my ass whooped for having a girlfriend who lived in a different area code. Which, by the way, was just down the road.
1: Yeah, I was going to say.
0: Like,
1: was
0: six,
1: it just like
0: 8 miles,
1: like,
0: away.
1: Miles away.
0: Cost $800 bucks to call her. Times have changed for sure. There is no doubt about that, right? What happened to the old courting system? You know, I always say that I almost did it with Izzy, my teenage daughter. I said, no cell phone, home phone. Every boy has to call here to talk to you, and they have to go through me. But then I realized,
1: poor Izzy.
0: What am I doing to myself? Poor me.
1: Yeah, you're acting as the call screener
0: right.
1: for your daughter's social life.
0: I don't want to screen calls here. I definitely don't want to do it for my daughter's social life. Hi, thank you for calling Isabella's social line. Can I have your name, please? But I would just do it the way dads did it to me.
1: Well, the way that...
0: Don't call my house again. Slam! Girl, I tried to call you. Your dad yelled at me.
1: No, here's what you do. You allow him to come over, and you're cleaning your best firearm your kitchen table.
0: You want to really scare him, you let your 8-year-old nephew clean his firearm in front of him. That's when he knows he's not going to mess with this family.
1: Probably not.
0: He'll leave and never come back, but not that I didn't do that with Hannah. I did. It was great. I loved every moment of it. More Daybreak coming up next to 5 at 8:35. Hold on.
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3: 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I got to tell you about something that's completely changed my life at 54 years old. 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
2: This is a Fox News alert. I'm CJ Papa. President Trump comes out swinging around the target.
3: I don't want to deal with them anymore. They're scum. You know what scum is? They're scum. They're sick people. They're led by sick people.
2: The president at the NATO summit saying he believes the ceasefire is over. He did leave room for more talks with Iran, but not before ordering new military strikes.
4: U.S. Central Command says it attacked 80 targets throughout Iran, including command and control structures, as well as targeting Iranian forces operating in small ships near the Strait of Hormuz. Overnight, Iran launched their own counterstrikes at targets in Kuwait and Bahrain.
2: Fox's Mark Meredith in Turkey. A New York City skyscraper, stable for now, but suffered serious structural damage. The city's building commissioner confirms columns were spotted buckling on Tuesday morning, leading to the evacuation of several nearby buildings. 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
6: First, fair everywhere. This is a Wink traffic update.
7: Looking at area roadways, we get along with your commute here. Heavy slowdown still on I-75 southbound at Alico Road. That's been a hot spot all morning. Make sure you allow a little extra time and use some extra caution when driving through that area. The rest of I-75 and US 41 are looking good right now. Midpoint Bridge eastbound moving a bit slower with moderate congestion, while other area bridges are moving along nicely. For Southwest Florida traffic, I'm Rob Stevens.
6: First fair everywhere. This is a Wink weather update.
8: We are seeing a dry and pleasant start this Wednesday morning with temperatures right now in the 70s to lower 80s. Heading throughout the day, plan for a lot of sunshine at first and a hotter and drier afternoon. Highs today climb to the mid to upper 90s, feeling more like 105 to 111 degrees. A heat advisory in effect today for Collier, Glades, and Hendry counties. And we're staying on the drier side. Only a few storms in the forecast this afternoon and evening. I'm Wink News Weather Authority meteorologist Zach Malak.
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21: 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Right all along, I'm your host, Jason Jones, along with producer Rob. 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
23: Number 5.
24: Well, wow, Will. I mean, my goodness, you gonna fall out your chair with shock? I mean, you know this how they do. I mean, there's no question about it. You're right. I'm just saying the same things that you could say about them, you could say about the other side. I'm not getting into the veracity of the accusations and allegations that have been thrown at our president or anybody else. I'm simply pointing to what this story is about. This story is about allegations, accusations, him categorically denying it, but us saying those allegations alone are serious enough for Bernie Sanders and Elizabeth Warren and others to have reached the conclusion that he should step aside and
25: I think the point, Stephen A., is they should have gotten there sooner.
21: You know, there's rumors that, by the way, that is Stephen A. Smith talking about Graham Planter controversy going on right now. And he says, same thing could be said about the other side. Equating sides normalizes bad behavior, by the way. It doesn't work that way. It's not both sides. It makes it harder to hold anyone accountable. Graham Planter needs to be held accountable. And I think that is the bigger issue. Now, they're saying that he has already resigned, and there is a rumor that Graham Platner has stepped down from his campaign, but I could not, as of the broadcast this morning, confirm that statement. So I'll keep you updated as it goes down. But Stephen A. Smith is a little off base in this whole statement, trying to make it a both sides thing when we know it's the left side thing right now.
23: Number 4.
26: This is the Islamic Republic of New Yorkistan. Islam will be in every household. Inshallah, the whole world is Muslim. Welcome to Mamdani's New York. You see this city? You see how it looks? Inshallah, your city looks just like this too.
21: Right. Until your city looks just like that, too, and you have shootings and third world riots going on 24/7, 365, you don't have a voice, you have to give up all your freedoms, of course you're going to get free groceries, for a little bit until it doesn't work anymore, but you'll still have all your freedoms gone and you won't get any of those back. This guy out there beating this drum about the fact that, you know, this is going to be whatever thing, New York, Pakistan or something like that is what he called it.
0: New Yorkistan.
21: New Yorkistan. I mean, that is just wild to think that somebody is going to defame the United States so quickly.
0: Perverted, disgusting ideology.
21: Yeah.
0: And this is what's happening in places like London. This is what's happening in places that have immigration failures. These Muslims are coming in here. They're demanding that you change your way of life, not them. And they're going to keep coming until we just plain stop it outright.
21: London does have an issue. The UK has to deal with their immigration issue. That's for sure. I wish they would do that before, say, next Thursday. I'll tell you why in a little bit.
1: Number three.
2: I think free enterprise has done more to lift people out of poverty than all the social programs put together. They believe in defunding the police. They believe that cops are a bigger problem than criminals. They believe in defunding ICE. I know some of them that they think all white people are racist. I know some of them that they think Thomas Jefferson and George Washington and Abraham Lincoln and Dr. Seuss and Mr. Potato Head are all racist.
21: I had no idea that Mr. Potato Head was racist until I heard Senator Doug Kennedy say that. You know what? He's blasting the Grand Platner wing that's out there right now because they've all deserted him now. Like, they are. The Democrats have all bailed on him. He has no choice but to step aside from the campaign, or it could get worse. And what I mean by worse is more people will come forward. But maybe the Grand Platner situation, Rob, is a political hit job.
0: Well, very well could be. I mean, once they realize that maybe he's not the guy.
21: Oh, you it could be a political hit job. Let's find out.
1: Number two.
3: In a now deleted post, you accuse Platner's accuser of doing, quote, rape for politics, end quote, stating that she had consensual sex with him years ago.
4: No, I didn't accuse. Don't wait until they're running for office. We need to know early on.
23: She was warning the public.
4: I was warning the public.
23: No, but this woman is warning the public.
4: No, I'm saying the public needs to be warned because rapists need to be, they need to be convicted.
23: I do want to ask you about.
25: So it's the woman's fault.
4: No, Sunny, it's not the woman's fault. Not at all.
23: Congressman, I want to ask you about another.
4: Just like it's not Americans with flags in front of their house's fault, and it should not be offensive.
23: Congressman, I do
27: want. We're out of time.
0: Oh.
27: As much as.
4: Y'all should have had me for the whole show.
27: No.
21: They don't even like her. Look, that's Marjorie Taylor Greene. She's on The View, and she's victim blaming. And that victim blaming is just. And that, by the way, the full clip is 2 minutes. I could have made this three separate clips today because of the wild things that she said inside this particular clip where she is saying. Oh, it seems like a political hit job because of the timing to it. And maybe, you know, they had this information on him all along, but they just decided to release it. When, look, I don't give a damn if you think it's a political hit job. The fact that it's fact and this woman came forward, she should be defending this woman as much as she's been defending the Epstein victims, and she should never be victim blaming. It almost like there's some kind of political lean on who she wants to blame.
0: Yeah, I'm not surprised that Joy Behar and the other harpies of The View have no problem whatsoever with Graham Platner, his Nazi tattoo, or his rape allegations. Great to know where they stand. Moving on.
1: Number one.
28: There's the America 250 celebration that he completely co-opted and made it a Trump-branded spectacle. Literally driving people away. Fewer people came to Washington. Not the white supremacists. They felt welcome. But fewer regular Americans decided to come because he just made it America 250, an endorsement of him. And you know what? Plenty of people are like, I'm endorsing America, the idea. I'm not celebrating your fat ass. I know. I got a little bit. It's just so insulting what he's done to us. It's so insulting. He gets to insult us with small, stupid playground, and then the rest of us, if you fight back, you look like the smaller one, right?
21: Wow, that right there. Chuck Todd. By the way, I had a picture of Chuck Todd on my dartboard in my garage for a year. A solid year I had a picture of that.
0: How many holes were in his face?
21: Man, there is nobody. He used to fire me up so bad with Meet the Press. I'd be like, who gives this guy a job? I have anti-tweeted about Chuck Todd at least a dozen times. I have probably tweeted about him more than I've tweeted about anything else in my life, because that's how much I despise this guy. And now he wants to call Trump a fat ass and not have consequences. Let me tell you the consequences, bro. Nobody wants to listen to you no more, Chuck. They didn't like y'all on Meet the Press. They brought Kristen Welker in, which is just as wild and crazy as you, but she's just better looking, so we can tolerate listening to some rhetoric coming out of her mouth. But coming out of your mouth, Chuck Todd, all right, who has two first names to begin with? You can't trust people that have two first names. Chuck and Todd, two first names. What is up? He doesn't have a last name. Where's your last name, Todd? I just want to know, all right? I don't like this guy. What he spits out of his mouth is just rhetoric and going out there being talking about, if you are anti-250, if you are anti-250 because you have Trump deranged syndrome, let me just brace you real quick, all right? Get out!
0: Sounds like Chuck Todd is about to make your dartboard again.
21: Right, he is. By the way, I can tolerate Kristen Welker. I don't like her. I probably dislike her more now on Meet the Press than I disliked her ever when she was on any other show. But this right here, this guy, never could tolerate one breath out of his mouth every week on Meet the Press. Now, I get it. It's a liberal-leaning show. It's made to piss me off. I get it. But it did.
0: I almost pity them that they're so miserable during one of the most remarkable milestone holidays that we will ever experience in our lifetime. And they're just sad little middle schoolers.
21: Our boss, our own boss, who is all about, was so much on a 4th of July, this was the greatest independence ever, that he didn't even critique us Monday. He came in Monday and was like, man, the 4th of July was such a great 4th of July. I was like, oh, look at you. You're still on the high. That's what it does. And if you're not on that, if you're still not celebrating it,
0: feel bad
21: if you
0: for
21: don't
0: you.
21: Have chills on your body walking by these flags,
0: you're missing out.
21: If you don't drive across the bridge and see Florida's tallest flag, America's second tallest flag, sitting right there off of the bridge of Cape Coral, you're missing out. You are missing out. That is by far something that I take pride in. I take heart in listening to the young lady, Genesis, that sang the national anthem as we raised the flag, brought tears into my soul. It was something special. And when you got Chuck Todd,
0: get out of here with that.
21: Get out of here with that. Get out of here with that. All right.
6: The 5 at 8:35.
21: Man, sorry. I really don't like Chuck Todd.
0: It's going to remove this soapbox out of the studio now.
21: Let me give you something really big. Warrior Homes of Collier County has been awarded $300,000 from a foundation to help pay down the mortgage there on the 10-unit apartment complex for homeless veterans. It's going to house like 20 veterans, so the $3,000 donation is the largest single grant in their history. Largest single grant ever. So congratulations to the veterans of Collier County. $300,000 going towards your Warrior Homes of Collier. That's a big deal. We'll wrap up Daybreak next on 92.5 Fox News.
6: 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Our hobbies include yelling in traffic on Colonial and getting secondhand embarrassment, especially when AOC is near a microphone.
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21: 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Right to All Along, I'm your host, Jason Jones, along with producer Rob. 7-Eleven, you know, they got Slurpees, they got really good hot dogs with cheese that I used to get there all the time, the Big Gobs, or, you know, they got those, and some people do like their Cuban sandwiches better than some others, like they do like them, they are very popular within that particular establishment. But what they don't like is when a North Fort Myers man comes rolling in, his name was Andrew Garcia, and he's like, I'm going to blow this place up, man. I'm a hippie, man. No, he actually went in there, claimed to have a bomb in his backpack, and ISIS connections, pointed the laser at people. The Lee County Sheriff's Office was called, and they arrested him for a fake bomb threat at the 7-Eleven, and that's what he was arrested for. But this fake bomb threat in the middle of a busy convenience store, in the middle of daytime, that incites panic is domestic terrorism.
0: Absolutely.
21: I don't care if you have the bomb or not. I don't care if the only thing inside your backpack was a, what was it? What did I find out what was in the backpack? It was an electronic toy and something else. I have it here somewhere. But that electronic toy and whatever else was in his backpack is irrelevant. The fact that you communicated the fear, that you incited the riot or the panic within the public in that space,
0: that's the crime.
21: Because you felt like you were justified for whatever reason to be pissed at 7-Eleven. You're wrong, and I am all for this person facing the fullest extent of the law. And yeah, I'm talking about you, Andy Garcia. It might be time for you to face the fullest extent of the law. Everyday spots under attack. That's what's happening. This is a place that all of us have been. They've got really good hot dogs with cheese in them. I like them. We used to eat them like a couple of days a week. We used to love them. Used to be a thing, right? So tons of people are stopping there. Big companies and corporations and landscaping crews are stopping there with their whole group. The last thing you want is somebody to start fearing whether or not they'll feel safe at a 7-Eleven. It sends deputies out to waste these precious resources. We could get into the levels of incorrectness that this has with this threat, but eroding the system. You're eroding the entire trust of the system by, it's like, you know, the whole cry wolf thing as a child, you know. Well, is this threat real or is it not threat real?
0: Well, obviously the guy's not right in the head. I mean, does right. he have any history, any criminal history, any interactions with law enforcement before, or is he just crazy?
21: Well, the fact that the deputies had to come in and stop and get involved just speaks a lot about his demeanor. He obviously isn't all there. Do I feel like he has done this something like this before? I feel like maybe.
0: I think he was smiling in his mugshot, wasn't he? Yeah, that's a crazy person.
21: Right. You know, I smile in my driver's license photo super big
0: so
21: every
0: I.
21: time, just in case they ever have to use that for something. It looks makes me look very innocent. That's where they always lean on that. They'll lean on that if they don't have
0: if
21: any
0: they
21: other
0: can't
21: photos.
0: Find
21: right.
0: Yet.
21: And I so I'm always looking like I'm the most innocent, loving person ever because I might get in trouble one
0: I've
21: day.
0: I've got a big smile on my driver's license
21: right.
0: picture, but I've got about 20 more pounds.
21: Right. It took him he's also smiling really big. It took him 37 times to pass it, but he finally passed it, and that was good. He just did it last year. He's been working his life to get it done. I'm just kidding, Rob. I just like poking fun at you, bud. How much did you weigh at your highest point before we wrap up today?
0: Oh, God. Coming out of COVID, I was probably like 220, 230.
21: Wow.
0: Yeah.
21: What are you now?
0: I'm about 200 right
21: now. All right. Wow. Congratulations. That's a good fight. That's a good fight right there. That's how you get it done. This guy with the bomb threat is not how you get it done. And I hope that he, because he's lucky he's not dead. Let me tell you the unintended consequences could have happened from this. I could have been sitting at that 7-Eleven in North Fort Myers. He would have come in and said,
0: and he could have got his butt shot.
21: Right. That's my neck of the woods. This guy walks in, says, I've got a bomb, and I'm with ISIS, and I'm going to blow this whole place
0: and
21: up.
0: And you got a gun on your hip?
21: As I do normally, I would pop one in him real quick. Pop, pop. Not anymore, you don't. Now, I might break the law there. Maybe I didn't feel like, but I felt like my life was in threatened, and I would immediately stand and protect myself and the others around me without hesitation. Without hesitation. And most Floridians with a concealed weapons permit or a firearm carrier would probably have taken him out.
0: I think also, yeah, would have done the same for sure. Come in North Fort and threaten, man. You're dumb.
21: Lucky to be alive, dog.
0: That is probably the last place you want to go and make a threat is in North Fort Myers.
21: Right. The guy who lives next to the 7-Eleven has more firearms than the guy who shows up to protect the 7-Eleven.
0: Them boys are tough.
21: Me. Right.
0: Them boys are tough, boy.
21: What's that? I'm trying to remember a 7-Eleven. I don't know where it is. I don't know. We'll keep you updated on that story. We'll see you guys tomorrow. Byron Donalds will be on the show for our Thursday morning show. It should be great. Until then, on behalf of Roger, Rob, and myself, you stay safe, Southwest Florida. We'll see you then. See ya! See ya! See ya!
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3: This is a Fox News alert. The fighting has resumed between the U.S. and Iran. I'm Chris Foster, and now President Trump says he thinks a ceasefire is over after Iran attacks tankers in the Strait of Hormuz and the U.S. strikes Iran in response.
4: I don't want to deal with them anymore. They're scum. You know what scum is? They're scum. They're sick people. They're led by sick people. And they're vicious, violent people. And if they had a nuclear weapon, they'd use it.
3: Fox's Mike Tobin.
5: The U.S. response has increased intensity. 8 times as many targets were hit compared to the last time the U.S. responded to Iran firing on ships in the strait. CENTCOM says the strikes included defense systems, command and control networks, coastal radar sites and anti-ship capabilities, and some 60 Revolutionary Guard small boats.
3: Iran then targeted U.S. military sites in the Gulf. The president's meeting now at the NATO summit in Turkey with Ukraine's President Zelensky. The Trump administration announces a major investigation, it says, of fraudulent work visas obtained through schemes involving employers and brokers submitting bogus applications. Labor Department Inspector General Anthony Desposito on Fox Business.
14: We've already started to issue dozens of subpoenas. We are going to make sure that we track down every lead. We have whistleblowers talking about some of the biggest companies like Cognizant.
3: It's a tech company found guilty already of discrimination by abusing the visa program to bring in cheaper workers. Some evacuations are lifted in New York City near a high-rise building with buckling support columns.
17: New York City Department of Buildings Commissioner Ahmed Tegani says measures taken to temporarily stabilize it seem to be working.
18: Emergency struts or jacks are in place to hold up and stabilize where the weak points are, but they are also installing new steel as another emergency intervention, which is creating stability.
17: A third-party engineer has also been brought in. The 1970s-era building, which was the former headquarters of Pfizer, is being converted into luxury apartments.
3: Fox's Tanya J. Powers in New York. 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
24: 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So if you struggle with lung capacity or quality of your breathing and have never been checked specifically specifically for this counter rotation, call us at 239-628-4899. And remember, your power is on.
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6: 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We need Republican Wilton Simpson for Commissioner of Agriculture. 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Conservative Wilton Simpson created the Florida Wildlife Corridor Program and conserved 18 million acres of Florida land, including thousands of acres of working farmland. Wilton Simpson is a conservative workhorse who gets the job done. A proven conservative farmer endorsed by Ron DeSantis. Wilton Simpson for Commissioner of Agriculture. Paid for by Wilton Simpson, Republican for Florida Commissioner of Agriculture.
7: Sure, he's evolved, but he hasn't changed. Glenn Beck, reliably right. Now till noon on 92.5 Fox News. Right all along.

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1: News. I'm Therese Crowley. President Trump at the NATO summit on the ceasefire with Iran.
2: I think it's over.
1: After Iran fired on commercial ships during the supposed pause for the Ayatollah's funeral.
2: These are evil, sick people, and we have to rid their cancer. Their cancer. And you know what you do? You got to cut out cancer early.
1: After CENTCOM's 80 airstrikes, President Trump warns he's going to hit them again harder tonight. Maine Senate Democrat candidate Graham Plattner in a power play after a credible rape allegation prompted the party to pull support. Reportedly, he wants to pick the next candidate before dropping out. And Republican five-term Senator Susan Collins surges ahead. Accused Charlie Kirk assassin Tyler Robinson facing video evidence of him at the scene as the defense tries to refute DNA evidence at his Provo, Utah probable cause hearing day three. America is listening to Fox News.
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5: Checking in on your Wednesday forecast as our temperatures are heating up quickly. Yeah, the heat, the biggest impact today as highs climb to the mid to upper 90s this afternoon, feeling more like 105 to 111 degrees. That's why Collier, Glades, and Hendry counties are all under a heat advisory until 6 p.m. this evening. Not much relief in rain today, only seeing a few storms this afternoon and this evening. Drier once again tomorrow. I'm Wink News Weather Authority meteorologist Zach Malott.
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0: with Ukraine's President Zelensky to discuss Russia's ongoing war.
1: I'm very happy that our side began to work on a drone deal, and it's very good beginning.
0: The president said he would buy Ukrainian drones. At least four people killed last night in several locations in Ukraine. And the French president, Emmanuel Macron, says he did not hear any complaints in the room from President Trump about NATO allies. 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
4: Checking in on your Wednesday forecast as our temperatures are heating up quickly. Yeah, the heat, the biggest impact today as highs climb to the mid to upper 90s this afternoon, feeling more like 105 to 111 degrees. That's why Collier, Glades, and Hendry counties are all under a heat advisory until 6 p.m. this evening. Not much relief in rain today, only seeing a few storms this afternoon and this evening. Drier once again tomorrow. I'm Wink News Weather Authority meteorologist Zach Malott.
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2: In Southwest Florida, weather turns fast. A sunny afternoon can quickly become dangerous lightning, flooding rain, or a tropical system worth watching. Southwest Florida turns to Wink News. With Wink Doppler 3X and the Wink meteorologists, Wink tracks storms closer to home. Before the storm reaches your street, turn to Wink. Wink News. The Weather Authority.
3: Number one thing that people are unhappy about is cost, which has skyrocketed since Joe Biden allowed inflation to go to 9% thanks to his crazy amount of money that he spent in the first year and a half that he came into office.
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0: Welcome to the Glenn Beck program. Ricky, your eyeballs went big as saucers when I said we need to kill them. All
1: you
0: one
1: said
0: by
1: target the 12ers, every day kill them. And I was like, Lindsey Graham totally has a thrill up his leg right now. Glenn, please tell people you're not one of those guys.
0: I'm not. Lindsey Graham and I have nothing in common. He wants bombs. He wants boots on the grounds. He wants all that. I don't want any of that. I want what we did after the peace was signed in Germany, because most people don't know what happened after. And that's one-on-one looking for werewolves. We went werewolf hunting. That's an actual term the Germans used, werewolves. And they were the diehard Nazis. And we either pulled you out and put you in front of Nuremberg, or we just shot you. And I want to explain, because it's a completely different philosophy than what Lindsey Graham would have. We'll do that next.
2: 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Right all along.
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8: The ceasefire is over, he thinks, and President Trump is it wrong, can expect to be hit hard with strikes again tonight. I'm Chris Foster, Fox News. Strikes resumed after Iran went back to attacking tankers in the Strait of Hormuz, and now today targeting American military sites in Bahrain and Kuwait. The president's threatening Iran's civilian infrastructure.
9: Their electric plants, where they make their electricity, we will we have to, we'll take them out. I don't want to do that, but if we have to, we'll take them out.
8: And threatening to seize Iran's Karg Island and its oil infrastructure.
9: We attacked Karg Island last night. We knocked out a piece. I said, don't touch the oil. Because maybe we'll take over Karg Island.
8: The president also at the NATO summit in Turkey says he wants to end trade with Spain and tells Ukraine's President Zelensky he'll grant a license for Ukraine to manufacture their own Patriot air defense systems to stop Russian attacks. The Trump administration announces what it calls a major investigation of work visa fraud.
10: Labor Department Inspector General Anthony D'Esposito says investigators are probing visa use for alleged human trafficking schemes. He tells Maria Bartiromo of Fox Business they're looking at the use of H-1B visas that allow skilled foreign people to work in the U.S. and PERM visas, the first step toward a green card.
11: We've already started to issue dozens of subpoenas. We are going to make sure that we track down every lead.
10: D'Esposito says it's not just hiring factory workers, but medical facilities and doctor's offices.
11: Much of the visa and the human trafficking that we see when it comes to this foreign labor is tied to cartels, is tied to transnational gangs.
10: Jenny Cosola, Fox News.
8: Kentucky Governor Democrat Andy Beshear says he's asked for an update on Senate Republican Mitch McConnell's condition. He's been hospitalized for 3.5 weeks with no one saying why. A German doctor is sentenced to life in prison for murdering 15 seriously ill patients during home visits. 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
19: 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Too much rain. 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
1: In Southwest Florida, weather turns fast. A sunny afternoon can quickly become dangerous lightning, flooding rain, or a tropical system worth watching. Southwest Florida turns to Wink News. With Wink Doppler 3X and the Wink meteorologists, Wink tracks storms closer to home. Before the storm reaches your street, turn to Wink. Wink News. The Weather Authority.
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0: I don't know if that's staging or framing operations, getting ready for something in the future. But a lot of this points towards something, another stage in the war that we're not being told about. No one's really talking about. But Glenn, I think this MOU is just setting up the next stage. Buy some time, refill, retool, and then we move on. That's personally what I believe. I hope that is the case. But there's a lot of stuff
1: I think people aren't talking about. I think it was that, but I also think there was a hope that we could get there. There was an understanding we're not going to be able to, most likely, but let's give it a shot. Just buy time. They think that they were buying time, and we were letting them believe that. There's much more in the works on this, and don't get wrapped up in, oh, this is the best or this is the worst, because there's too much out there that you don't know and much more is coming. Let's just continue to watch and judge daily on whatever the facts tell us on the ground that day. More in a minute.
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8: Fox News, I'm Therese Crowley. President Trump at the NATO summit says he thinks the ceasefire with Iran is over, warning he may hit them again harder tonight over their strikes on Gulf allies and commercial ships.
9: We attacked Cargo Island last night. We knocked out a piece. I said, don't touch the oil, because maybe we'll take over Cargo Island. You know, we may take over Cargo Island. It's not a thing they can do about it.
8: The oil barrel price up to $75. President Trump meeting with Ukraine President Zelensky on their Russian war request for missiles.
9: We're going to give a license to you to make Patriots. That's pretty cool, right? This way you can't complain that we're not giving them enough. I say, make them yourself.
8: At the probable cause hearing for Charlie Kirk's accused assassin, Don Trump Jr. tells Fox the evidence he saw was much more cut and dry than he would have imagined. DNA and video at the crime scene. America's listening to Fox News.

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2: Checking in on your Wednesday forecast as our temperatures are heating up quickly. Yeah, the heat, the biggest impact today as highs climb to the mid to upper 90s this afternoon, feeling more like 105 to 111 degrees. That's why Collier, Glades, and Hendry counties are all under a heat advisory until 6 p.m. this evening. Not much relief in rain today, only seeing a few storms this afternoon and this evening. Drier once again tomorrow. I'm Wink News Weather Authority meteorologist Zach Malak.
3: Hi, I'm Judge Amanda Levy Reese. Governor Ron DeSantis appointed me to the circuit court bench because he trusts that I am a constitutional conservative who will always uphold the law as written and never legislate from the bench. And as a circuit court judge, you can trust that I will always apply the law fairly and consistently based on the Constitution. I currently preside over Unified Family Court, where I serve children and families through some of the most difficult times of their lives. I'm Amanda Levy Reese, and as a Southwest Florida native, I understand the values of our community. 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I also have the support of business and community leaders across Southwest Florida who trust my integrity and commitment to service. I'm Amanda Levy Reese. Being a judge is the honor of a lifetime. I'm asking for your vote to keep a constitutional conservative on the bench. Governor DeSantis trusts me, and you can too. Paid by Amanda Levy Reese for Circuit Court Judge.
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8: 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Right, all along.

0: You know, I like to call Mitch McConnell Schrodinger's turtle. Kind of like the cat, you know, the cat is in all states until you open the box and actually view it. You know what I mean? So Mitch McConnell is in the box and he is brain dead and perfectly fine. It's only when you talk to him for 20 minutes that you understand what that cat really is or what that turtle really is. It's sad. And it's not about him at all. It's about the GOP. Stop it. Stop it. They care so much about power. Stop it. And the, you know, and the families of these people. There's not a single family of any of these politicians go, enough, enough. Dad's coming home now. Enough. Do any of them care? It's really a sad story. By the way, don't miss The Golden Door tonight. We are premiering it on YouTube at 8 p.m. It's our live documentary. We did it last week on Torch. It is now going nationwide on YouTube. We urge you to share it with as many friends as you can. I talked to the president over the weekend, and he said he had just seen it, and he thought everybody should see it. Great story, and you know so many things nobody knows. Nobody knows, and it's true. Nobody knows this stuff. It's called The Golden Door. You, wherever you are, for free, you just go to youtube.com/Glenn Beck, and you'll be able to see The Golden Door tonight. And please, share it with friends. You will learn a lot, especially if you have anybody who is a big fan of, you know who I really like? I like Hamilton because he was a Broadway singer. Yeah, learn a lot about Hamilton on The Golden Door tonight, 8 p.m. on YouTube, and we'll see you back here tomorrow.
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1: 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Fox News. Right all along.
6: A renewed warning to Iran. I'm Lisa Brady, Fox News. President Trump says more U.S. strikes are likely tonight after last night's response to renewed attacks on commercial ships in the Strait of Hormuz. Iran then targeting U.S. military sites in the region. President Trump telling reporters he thinks the ceasefire is over while defending the mission.
7: For 47 years, they've been the bully of the Middle East, and they're not the bully anymore. They're not the bully anymore. And all we want, it's very simple. They can't have a nuclear weapon. That's what I'm there for.
6: He says negotiations can continue, but he thinks it's a waste of time.
7: They're liars. They're cheats. They're sick people.
6: The president's wrapping up a NATO summit in Turkey. Oil prices are surging in the latest setback with Iran.
8: Economic advisors here at the White House are looking at this very closely.
6: Fox Business's Edward Lawrence.
8: So now Operation Economic Fury is being reinstated. The U.S. Treasury Department revoked licenses for other countries and companies to buy Iranian oil. There are still sanctions, strict sanctions on Iran, and all the frozen assets for Iran remain frozen.
6: For now, U.S. crude surging back over $76 a barrel and the Dow plummeting. Right now it's down 794 points. Meeting earlier with Ukraine's President Zelensky, President Trump giving a green light for Ukraine to build its own Patriot air defense systems to counter Russian missile attacks. For now, Zelensky says Ukraine targeting energy sites deeper into Russia may be having an impact on the Russian leader's willingness to accept an end to war.
9: I don't know what conditions Putin now wants for this peace. So I think that they are changing in any way, because at the very beginning of full-scale war, he was stronger.
6: President Putin, though, remains publicly defiant. The Emmy nominations just announced. HBO Max's ER series The Pitt leading all nominees with 25, while Hacks leads comedies with 24. 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
15: In Southwest Florida, weather turns fast. A sunny afternoon can quickly become dangerous lightning, flooding rain, or a tropical system worth watching. Southwest Florida turns to Wink News. With Wink Doppler 3X and the Wink meteorologists, Wink tracks storms closer to home. Before the storm reaches your street, turn to Wink. Wink News. The Weather Authority.
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17: U.S. markets open lower today as renewed geopolitical tensions and higher oil prices weigh on sentiment. Investors are also watching inflation and interest rate expectations closely as markets react to the latest economic and global developments. Currently, the S&P is down 59 points, NASDAQ down 180 points, Dow Jones down 720 points. Today's income rate is 10%. These rates do change daily, so give us a call to lock this in. Stay tuned for the closing bell report at 4:30 right here on 92.5.
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1: So what does 92.5 Fox News really think about the left wing? The only left wing we care about comes with a side of ranch and a view of the Gulf of America.

0: It's Fred Kobe with your Kobe Cooling Tip of the Day. You know, I get approached a lot in public and people say, "Hey, I recognize your voice on the radio. You're a real guy." 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
10: Welcome back into Clay and Buck. Every time I hear that song, I got to tell you, the intro music there, all I can think about is Beverly Hills Cop, which, as everybody knows, is one of the 10 best movies of the 80s. And it's just a great scene, a great intro. Government tax stamp, you can't beat that. It's just fantastic. If you haven't seen Beverly Hills Cop or you haven't rewatched it in a while, let me just tell you, go back and enjoy. A side note, we're about to get into Iran and war and peace and the most important news issues in the world. I have seen a lot of chatter that this Young Washington movie, which is in theaters, is quite good. And
11: they've already announced a sequel. I mean, based on making over $20 million in week one. Just FYI.
10: And Ali, isn't this Angel Studios? Is our man Kevin Sorbo involved in this? Who is this? We should get somebody on from, I think it's an Angel Studios production, and people are saying it's a great, because Clay, our baseline thesis on this, kind of the same way that I said that Twitter, starting in 2011, I'm like, so Twitter is boosting communists and it's a totally rigged game. And people are like, that's a conspiracy theory. And of course, that was true. And we all knew it was true later on, all came out. If you made good movies for the American people, they don't have to be super expensive. It doesn't have to be the Transformers 7 or Avengers 15 or Fast and the Furious 35. You can make a movie about a great story rooted in American history. And just with good writing and acting, people want to see it. We are not done with movies. We are not done with great stories. And yes, sir?
11: I accidentally hit a button here trying to post one of our social media clips. And it went out loud.
10: Clay gave me the like, loudly. I thought, I thought he was about to drop like a bomb here on the air. Like, oh, guess what? But no, instead he actually just unked. He unked the board, which is a thing that he does.
11: Yes.
10: He unked it. So I just want to give a shout out to that because I haven't seen it yet. I want to see it. I'm not going to see The Odyssey. We'll talk more about this. I've seen enough in the previews. I've seen enough in the pregame. I don't want to contribute to this. I'm also not a Christopher Nolan guy in general. I like the Batman movies. That is it. I'm not a fan of his other movies. I thought they were all ponderous, boring, and really self-important. So I'm not a big Christopher Nolan guy, period. But this Odyssey thing, Clay, no, not going to do it for me.
11: Did you see the video of Elliot Ellen Page coming out in the suit?
10: Yeah.
11: Here is a question. I'm just tossing it out there. Has anyone changed their gender appearance and looked better as the new gender? Elliot Page looks like what she is, a tiny woman pretending to be a man, like yes. a pre-adolescent male. Ellen Page was actually a cute girl.
10: And now they're
11: trying to make him Achilles. Like maybe I'm wrong.
10: No, they're not. It's not Achilles. That was actually that rumor apparently is. She is in the movie. Whatever. Sorry, she's in the movie, but I don't think as Achilles, as some other role. I'm not sure.
11: Okay, exactly. But here's, and I'm probably
10: by the way, that would have tanked the movie. Like that actually would have killed the movie.
11: I am going to be probably put on some hit list. Can anyone name a man who has decided to identify as a woman or a woman who has decided to identify as a man that looks better? And by the way, we can almost always tell, right? Like if there's a picture.
10: Always. In person, always. The photos can be deceiving and with AI and filters now, sure. You know, some of you guys out there who are on dating apps, watch what you're swiping. You don't necessarily know what's going on. But that's 2D. When you get into 3D, I always know. You always know.
11: I mean, I think that is a good example. And maybe Ellen, Elliot, whatever, Paige is happier now, and that's fine. At least this person waited until adulthood to make the switch. But I remember, was it Juno, the movie that she won an Oscar for, I think? Pretty good movie. She was cute.
10: You know why liberals hated that movie?
11: Because
10: the left
11: kept
10: hated that movie. Because she actually had the baby. God forbid you actually give life to your child when you're stressed out about it, because obviously they want everyone to just abort the baby. It was really, really horrific. By the way, to this day, like, that's the part of Dirty Dancing that I'm like, that's just sort of like in the background, is women had to have like a,
11: Oh, I didn't even remember that.
10: A backroom
11: that
10: abortion, Dirty Dancing. This is a part of Dirty Dancing that, you know, everyone's like, oh, it's such a sweet movie. I'm like, no, it's not, actually. It's actually not such a sweet movie. But anyway, shall we talk Iran now?
11: Yes,
10: I wanted to do the movie thing just because the Washington, I love that these YouTubers made this obsession movie. Apparently it's super violent. So obviously don't watch that with your kid. I haven't seen it yet either. There is that one scene though that maybe does remind me of a couple of ex-girlfriends, neither here nor there, where she just goes,
11: crazy at the dinner.
10: In the restaurant. It's classic now. So Obsession has done super well financially, and I'm just happy to see an independent movie like that do well. And now this Young Washington movie is apparently great. Why don't we have a thing? There should be a portal where I'll pay movie ticket price for a movie like this to watch it at home.
11: Will be on streaming very quickly. It seems like they go to streaming very fast. But I think there still is a cachet associated with trying to get people to go to movie theaters.
10: No, I agree. But, you know, I would be happy to pay the movie theater. Like, I would buy this
11: movie
10: for $30.
11: It doesn't surprise me at all that you don't want to go to the movie theaters and that you would pay whatever it takes to not have to be surrounded by other people and watch movies so that you could see it in your home by yours. That does not surprise me at all.
10: Judged, everybody. I feel like I'm being judged right now. A little harsh, but yes, that is true. I would pay $30 to be able to watch it at home. I'd pay whatever to be able to watch it at home. So Young Washington, go check it out. And guys, let's reach out to the team who's behind that movie because we should have them on and talk about it. All right, at Iran, let's get into it. Trump talked about how, look, he says we hit him very hard yesterday. Obviously easier to do these strikes at night. We're hitting him again tonight, he says. Play 12.
3: They are behaving very badly, as they have for 47 years. And, you know, we hit them hard last night after they launched a couple of, you don't have to know about this, you got stuff on your mind, but they launched a couple of drones and one rocket, one missile at Chips, because they were in the strait, which they have every right to be. And so we hit them very hard last night, very, very hard. Probably hit them hard again tonight. I'll give them a little warning, we're going to hit them hard tonight. But we'll see how it all works out. No, I'm not happy with them, you know. I think we've made a lot of progress, and they'll get out of the room. We'll talk about it like we're here. They'll agree on everything, and then they'll go out and have a news conference and say we never even talked about it. They're cuckoo. There's something wrong with these people.
10: I mean, this is. Can I just say, Clay, I have been saying this all along. These Iranians, people will say, oh, no, they're rational actors. Well, yeah, I mean, sometimes Ted Bundy was a rational actor, but then there was the bad stuff that he did, right? I mean, there, you know, there's... They can be rational insofar as they can see their interests and that, but their view of their interests and what is a good outcome for the region and the world is dramatically different from ours. They are cuckoo.
11: Yeah. And look, I think one of the big challenges, and we'll play these other cuts too, but I think one of the big challenges out there is a rash based on my reading. There is a rational element of Iran that once recognizes that economically they have been left behind over the last 47 years and wants to make rational changes that would theoretically make the economic situation in Iran better. But there is a hardline element that is fighting against that. Buck, I also think there's a big story here that is receiving very little attention. Is the gay Ayatollah even alive? I mean, he supposedly is the supreme leader. The New York Times had a bunch of stories where they said, we don't know what's going on with him. And also, by the way, he doesn't actually dictate choices anymore. He hasn't shown up for any of the mourning surrounding his father, his wife, and his kid, who all killed, evidently, in this attack. Now, to your point, there may be nervousness about him being in public because he's going to get taken out, too, all those things. But I do think that what we're really seeing happen and play out in Iran is a battle between somewhat rational Iranian leadership that Trump feels like we're negotiating with. And then as soon as there's an agreement, the crazy hardliners come out and immediately undercut any sort of agreement at all, which is why I'm back to, do we just say Israel? Maybe you're going to have to wipe out some more leadership and we'll keep killing people until we find somebody that actually has power that we can negotiate with.
10: The people who are going to take over from those people are also going to be crazy. They have rooted out nobody in the power structure there with real power is going to be reasonable. They are all complicit in the madness. They all hate Israel and the Jews. They all think America is evil. They all believe the sort of post-colonial, everything is America and the West and Israel's fault. You know, this is the problem. So, you know, I don't really see where this goes. I just hope that we get the gas prices down, so or keep them down or have them down by election day so that the lunatic communist Democrats don't take over because of this war. Which, unfortunately, it's very clear that they still can cause problems in the Strait of Hormuz. So this is, we're seeing the reality here, which is that we were not able to destroy them enough that they are entirely defanged. But Trump says we're going to hit them again. Okay. I think we also, Clay, have this idea that, oh, the Iranian people, the suffering of the Iranian, you know, military or the Iranian people overall is such that they'll eventually cry uncle. Their capacity to take, this is why, remember I talked about they used to have a special brigade in the 80s, not that long ago. The Iranians, okay, the Iranian Revolutionary Guard Corps had a brigade that had this really advanced idea for clearing minefields with their war with Iraq, which was have people walk across the minefields. That's who we're fighting, everybody. Okay, that's who we are up against. They have not gotten more normal since then. And once you understand that, and people were signing up for that, they're like, sweet, put me in the mind clearing role. Then you can see how much suffering they can take. Making them cry uncle and concede, really, in a meaningful, this is by Clay, the reason we can't get a deal with them is Trump keeps saying, okay, you'll agree to this, and then this mechanism for enforcement, right? Right? No. No. They'll agree as long as they can break the agreement. Then we're going to keep running back into this. This is going to be the constant cycle.
11: I think I and most people out there just want low gas prices. And I think that's the way that most Americans think about this right now. So my hope is that we can have some form of, normalcy through the midterms. And then the question becomes, how committed is Trump to really trying to remake the situation in Iran? Again, do we just take the handcuffs off Israel and say, all right, go kill whoever you want?
10: I mean, by the way, he's talking once again about taking Karg Island. This is 14 on the list, guys. Let's hit this one.
3: We're not attacking at the highest level. The highest level of the bridges there, which we can knock down. I would say in one day, we knock down every single bridge in Iran. There's not a thing they can do about it. Their electric manufacturing facilities, right? Their electric plants where they make their electricity there. We will... we have to, we'll take them out. I don't want to do that, but if we have to, we'll take them out. They have desalinization plants. We'll take them out if we have to. I hate to do that. That's probably the one I would like not to do least. We attacked Karg Island last night. We knocked out a piece. I said, don't touch the oil, because maybe we'll take over Karg Island. You know, we may take over Karg Island. There's not a thing they can do about it. But I said, don't hit the pipes. Just hit everything else. And they hit it. They may hit it again tonight.
10: Clay? The real question with all that, it's all true what he says, of course. We could do all those things. Do the Iranian leaders believe we would do those things, that Trump would do those things?
11: It's a great question.
10: We can get into that here coming up in just a second. But look, it's 2 a.m. Your family's asleep. You hear someone inside your home. What happens next? Most people hope they'll never face that moment, but hope isn't a plan. 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

0: Buck, you were asking the question, does Iran believe that Trump is willing to truly unleash, in the words of one of your favorite movies and mine too, Gladiator? Do they believe that he will truly unleash hell upon them?
1: Can I just tell you, I think the answer is no. I don't think they believe it. I don't think they believe it. Nope.
0: I think they do. If they don't, then he may have to unleash holy hell on them. Because you have to, the only thing, I do think Trump gets this. For these dictators, the only thing they respond to is fear, right? And if you're right, and they don't actually fear that Trump truly will do what he is threatening to do, then there is no negotiating leverage that we have. So I think they do fear that he'll do it. Now, what is the impact of truly going into Iran in a very significant way, as he has threatened to do? I mean, look, that opens up its own proverbial can of worms. But if they truly don't fear Trump, then we have no negotiating leverage, because they believe that with the midterms coming up, Trump is going to back off. And honestly, like, I feel like he's going to have to do something to prove that he is willing, maybe not rain down holy hell on them completely, but do something more significant than what they anticipate.
1: The thing that comes to mind would be, and he's talked about it, so this isn't, and he's just said it in that clip before, taking Karg Island. Say, okay, now we actually have our foot on the throat of your entire economy. Will you say uncle?
0: What do you think would happen if we took Karg Island? We'll talk about this in the next hour. Because, I mean, this is where it gets challenging. You're basically playing game theory, and you're trying to contemplate what the impact is. On a positive side, we would then control Iran's oil supply completely. Presumably, we could keep that running. Would Iran blow up their own oil because we had control of it? They're crazy. I mean, that's what I'm saying. Like, this is one of the challenges of this situation, is you're not dealing with rational, capitalistic, motivated, money-motivated actors.
1: And I think their out is always, okay, let's talk. We're willing to talk now. And we go through this, and they don't agree, and then Trump has to bomb them. And you know, at some point, I think people also, they probably assume, the Iranians think, that there'll be American voter fatigue with, okay, now we're going to bomb them again, or back in negotiations again, and, you know, I don't know.
0: I think maybe
1: Kushner and Lutnick weren't the best guys to send as emissaries on this. That's also something to think about.
0: Also, everybody has dealt with somebody who, in a relationship, who is an attention hog. How much of this is just Iran wants the attention because it legitimizes them in some way?
2: Speaking truth and having fun. Clay Travis and Buck Sexton.
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9: When they hit, we hit. On the Sobrady, Fox News, President Trump says the U.S. is speaking their language with strikes on Iran in response to commercial ships being targeted in the Strait of Hormuz. But he rejects that means a return to full-blown conflict.
10: No, I don't think so. I think anything that happens is going to be over very quickly. And we'll only make it safer, including for oil. Oil is going to be very free, very easy. And it's going to happen very fast.
9: This as oil prices surge and stocks plummet after the renewed strikes. And as the president says, he thinks a ceasefire agreement is over.
10: They want to make a deal, but they don't know how to make a deal. And then they go around shooting ships at night. I don't like that.
9: But he also stands by the mission to keep Iran from getting a nuclear weapon.
10: I'm doing what's right for the country. I'm doing really what's right for the world. They have to be stopped.
9: President Trump taking questions moments ago after wrapping up a NATO summit he calls tremendously successful, with allies ramping up their defense spending, also holding meetings with a number of leaders.
10: In every conversation, it was clear that America is back. And we're stronger and bigger and better than ever before. We have more jobs, as I said, than ever before. And we're respected again like maybe never before.
9: He says there was love and unity behind closed doors at the summit, though some tensions do remain, including over his renewed insistence that the U.S., not Denmark, should control Greenland. Now, the president is set to return to the U.S. and will not be using the plane gifted by Qatar and converted to a new temporary Air Force One. He did travel to Turkey with it, the first overseas trip, but using a different plane for the trip home has generated reports of security concerns. The president, though, says he is sending that Qatari plane to some U.S. bases so that the soldiers can see it. America is listening to Fox News.
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20: 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Right all along.

0: on the talkbacks. Let's hear from him.
1: I have to side with Beck on this. AOC is smarter. She doesn't know her left from her right or up from down, but she is smarter because at least she doesn't, you know, have the, we do the things we do when we do what we do to do the things we do type moments.
2: I just don't think AOC has done that many interviews. Remember when she got asked about strategic ambiguity in Taiwan and she was completely unable, despite being in Congress for 8 years, to functionally answer that question? I think she's avoided all negative media, and so she never really has had her feet held to the fire like Kamala has.
0: Yeah, I know. And she gets very angry when people talk about carpet bombing some of these Iranian installations, because she's like, we should not destroy their carpets. That's not nice.
2: That is kind of mean to take people's carpets, you know, away. I mean? When you really,
0: they have very
2: it.
0: Nice carpets in Iran, and the carpet bombing of them is like really unfair and like really mean and like not cool. 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
3: It gets more insane by the day. 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It never was. Under Biden, Harris, Mayorkas, they flat out lied, like they lied about Joe's cognitive state.
4: 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Sean Hannity.
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6: Fox News, I'm Therese Crowley. President Trump says I'm number one on Iran's kill list. Wrapping up at the NATO summit and warning the U.S. may hit Iran harder tonight over their strikes on Gulf allies and commercial ships.
7: Their electric plants, where they make their electricity there. We'll take them out. I don't want to do that, but if we have to, we'll take them out.
6: President Trump says we may take Karg Island. Oil barrel prices up to $75. Cop intuition cited by a federal agent at the probable cause hearing for Charlie Kirk's accused assassin on why he jotted down Tyler Robinson's license plate.
8: Robinson was first seen in video wearing shorts. Then he's back in long sleeves and pants, walking with a change in gait. It's been suggested he's hiding something in his pants.
6: Presumably the rifle, says Fox's Matt Finn. Day 3 of the hearing in Provo, Utah. 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
11: Checking in on your Wednesday forecast as our temperatures are heating up quickly. Yeah, the heat, the biggest impact today as highs climb to the mid to upper 90s this afternoon, feeling more like 105 to 111 degrees. That's why Collier, Glades, and Hendry counties are all under a heat advisory until 6 p.m. this evening. Not much relief in rain today, only seeing a few storms this afternoon and this evening. Drier once again tomorrow. I'm Wink News Weather Authority meteorologist Zach Malott.
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6: Welcome back in, Clay and Buck. We got a lot of you who want to weigh in. We've been talking about Graham Plattner. We've been talking about Iran. And the latest on both, we will see what is going to end up happening with Graham Plattner, whether he is going to drop out or if he's going to say, I'm staying in, and use the fact that he is the nominee to not do what Joe Biden did, which is step down and let Democrats pick a replacement who had not been selected, voted for to be the nominee. Paul in Winter Springs, Florida, you've got a take on the Plattner situation. Fire away.
7: Hey, Clay and Buck. Hey, thanks for taking my call. I lived in Maine for a few years. Definitely backwards up there. Definitely different people. But I hope he still stays in the race. Just better for, what's her name, Susan Collins?
6: Yeah, you think that he is a poor candidate, so you would rather him stay in than Democrats replace him with someone who might be a better candidate.
7: Well, it's just going to be the same thing with Kamala. Well, Kamala, whatever her name is. It's going to be the same thing with her, what they did with Joe Biden. Oh, we got to replace him. Nope, we're going to put her in. It's going to be the same thing like that they're going to do up in Maine.
6: Yeah, okay, thank you for the call. Look, I think you can make a strong case if you are a Republican that Democrats selected Graham Plattner as their nominee, and Graham Plattner had a lot of skeletons in his closet, may have more, and Democrats made their choice. They wanted him to be the nominee. 90%, around 150,000 people voted for him in that primary just last month, and Democrats should have to run the person that their political party selected. Irene is fired up. Irene, what, you're listening also in Florida. What you got for us?
8: Yes, I am. Wow, am I fired up. I listen to you guys every day. It's not like you're almost giving him the way to beat this charge against him. Two women, not one woman, first of all. It's two women. And it's almost like you're giving him the okay to stay in. What the hell? Trump had somebody against him one day. Stay in. It's okay. We don't care about your background.
6: Well, let me just ask.

0: Welcome back in here to Clay and Buck. By the way, I think all of our talkbacks here, Clay, almost, are weighing in on the important issue facing the Republic. Who is dumber, Kamala or AOC? This is a version of the 90s classic, Dumb and Dumber, which, because neither of them are geniuses, as we know.
1: How much would you pay for a legit, some sort of test that you could watch between AOC and Kamala live on television, where they didn't have, like, help and you just got
0: more money
1: test
0: than I've ever paid to go to any live sporting event, speaking event, you name it, ever before? It would be my number one. I'd pay, like, Super Bowl ticket money to see that. It would be incredible.
1: It would be riveting, I think.
0: Jay from Arizona, this is Talkback B. He wants to weigh in.
2: The question shouldn't be who's smarter, AOC or Kamala Harris. The question should be who's dumber. And as much as I think AOC is probably dumber, I think she would actually perform better in a debate because she would answer the questions with confidence and authority, even though the answers are ridiculous.
0: Can I weigh in on this one too, by the way? Clay was like the captain of the Kamala Harris's good looking club, by the way, all the time. I mean, she's not bad looking. But
1: I mean, she's
0: okay.
1: Good looking.
0: She's okay.
1: I mean, she's 62 or whatever. Like,
0: she looks good. She's aged well. To be fair, she's aged well. You know, ladies, don't get drawn into all this. Like, do all this stuff. I'm begging you, please don't do all this stuff to your faces that people are doing now with all the Botox and the injections. It's not good. Okay. We all can just age gracefully. Kamala looks good for her age, to be fair. AOC would do better in the perception of the audience on stage. And this is going to sound superficial, but people are superficial. She would do better because she's prettier.
1: People would like her more. I mean, look, I mean, JFK, I'm going to protect you because inevitably the headline's going to be sexist. Buck Sexton says JFK was better looking than Nixon. And, I mean, that's the great example of radio versus TV. You listened, you thought Nixon won, you watched, you thought Kennedy won. I think people are giving AOC a better benefit than she deserves. Kamala wasn't awful at all in the Trump debate that she had. I'm not saying you liked her. I don't think AOC, when has she ever really been pushed on a public setting where she didn't know questions in advance? I think she would do worse than Kamala. I really do. This is a fun debate. When we come back, we'll go back, I'm betting, into Iran, more on Graham Plattner, the Charlie Kirk third day of the assassination trial. Preliminary evidence is all being put out there. All of that going on next.
3: Speaking truth and having fun. Clay Travis and Buck Sexton.
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10: Deal or no deal? I'm Lisa Brady, Fox News. President Trump says Iran's latest leaders appear to be more rational, but that he thinks negotiating with them may be a waste of time.
11: And I think more than anything else is I got to know him, and I'm not sure I want to make a deal with him. We can play games, but I'm not sure I want to make a deal. Let's just finish the job.
10: Wrapping up a NATO summit in Turkey, the president also says the U.S. may hit Iran again tonight after strikes last night in response to attacks on commercial ships in the Strait of Hormuz. But he's steering clear of any suggestion of full-blown conflict, telling reporters whatever happens will happen quickly. A federal judge just ruling that author E. Jean Carroll can be paid in her civil case against the president, who before his re-election was found liable for sexually abusing her in 1996 and defaming her after she went public with the allegation.
12: Lawyers for President Trump say he can't pay E. Jean Carroll the $5 million civil judgment she was awarded because proceedings are still pending before the Supreme Court. The president is asking the court for a rehearing. Last month, the court declined to hear his appeal, leaving intact the 2023 jury verdict that stemmed from Carroll's successful assault lawsuit against Trump.
10: Fox's Tanya J. Powers, no word yet on a possible rehearing by the high court. A now former Wisconsin judge gets no time behind bars after ushering a Mexican immigrant out of her courtroom, evading ICE agents.
13: Former Milwaukee County Judge Hannah Dugan is spared a prison sentence, even probation, receiving only a $5,000 fine after jurors convicted her last year of obstructing federal immigration agents for helping an illegal immigrant. In her court, on a battery charge, dodged the ICE agents. Federal prosecutors sought over a year prison sentence, arguing that Dugan abused the authority of her office to interfere with federal law enforcement.
10: Fox's Jeff Benasso. Dugan telling the judge she's just a public servant trying to maintain the decorum and safety of the courtroom. 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
21: I'm Jada Langford Fleming, and I'm running for re-election to the Lee County School Board because our schools are finally moving in the right direction, and we've worked too hard to let liberal Democrats take us backward. 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The radical liberal left hates it. 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They don't care about academic achievement. They care about pushing woke policies, indoctrinating students, and destroying the belief that America is the greatest country in the history of the world. I'm Jada Langford Fleming, and I won't stand for it. 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I'm Jada Langford Fleming, and I'm asking for your vote to protect our conservative success and keep liberals off our school board. 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
24: 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Right, all along.

0: on the other side. But the problem with having an exit strategy is at some point you actually have to exit. And those are not the same thing. You can have an idea as to what you'd like it to look like, but the enemy gets more than just a vote in this process, and it can get very messy. And for a lot of people, Trump had a very clear promise. He's calling this a military operation. He won't call it a war. Once you start having troops on the ground, and if we start losing people, that's a war. Everyone knows that's a war. Trump said no, so we'll talk about this more.
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6: News. I'm John Saucier. The U.S. and Iran exchanging fire again in a new round of attacks. President Trump threatening to continue with more strikes tonight. Today, the NATO summit in Turkey, the president says Iran's recent actions have made him change his mind.
7: I'm not sure I want to make a deal with him. We can play games, but I'm not sure I want to make a deal. Let's just finish the job.
6: The new round of strikes came after Iran reportedly attacked three commercial ships in the Strait of Hormuz. The U.S. also revoking a waiver for Iran to sell its oil. Now oil prices rising again. President Trump, what do you feel about that?
7: We have an oil glut right now because we got all those boats out of the strait, and it's going to drop, and I've predicted everything.
6: Oil prices rising more than 6% as investors are concerned about the supply. Iran has vowed not to fold against what they called bullying and extortion at the NATO summit. President Trump getting together with the presidents of Ukraine and Syria. 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
10: Checking in on your Wednesday forecast as our temperatures are heating up quickly. Yeah, the heat, the biggest impact today as highs climb to the mid to upper 90s this afternoon, feeling more like 105 to 111 degrees. That's why Collier, Glades, and Hendry counties are all under a heat advisory until 6 p.m. this evening. Not much relief in rain today, only seeing a few storms this afternoon and this evening. Drier once again tomorrow. I'm Wink News Weather Authority meteorologist Zach Malott.
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2: 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Say goodbye.

0: Welcome back in. We got tons of reactions. I bet the talkbacks are going to be amazing after all that. Let me try to run through as many of you that have been waiting a while to get to you. Christian in Atlanta, you said you had a great deplaning experience. What happened?
1: Yeah, can you hear me okay?
0: Yeah, we got you.
1: Okay, so I was in Spain yesterday, got back last night on Iberian Airlines. And the way they do it is they land and make an announcement. Everyone, please remain seated. We will make announcements on deplaning. And when we get to the gate, they say, rows 1 through 5 may now get up and board. Everyone else remain seated. And they give them a minute, and then they say, now rows 6 through 10 may get up. Everyone else remain seated. And we got off of that plane in like 5 minutes. It was so organized.
0: So it works better.
1: Germany. It was crazy.
0: It works better. Thank you. I've never heard of that before, Buck. Have you ever heard like deplaning by row? I haven't ever heard of that.
2: No.
0: Thank you, Christian. That's interesting. I'm all in favor of whatever could get you on the plane and off the plane.
2: Although my father-in-law tells me, by the way, Clay, in Realty, who is a retired American Airlines pilot, he says that during COVID, when people started flying again, obviously, deplaning went as it should. Everyone stayed seated until the row ahead got up. It was a thing of beauty, but now it's back to chaos. So there was
0: people
2: a time
0: were better behaved. I wonder if that's just the quality of person that was flying early in COVID days was more considered. I don't know. More considered. Is that possible? Dave, and we got a lot of variety of topics.
2: No, I think people were just scared to be close to people. I don't think it was courtesy. I think they were scared of.
0: It wasn't me. I don't think I ever stopped flying. I was flying in May of 2020. Dave in Kentucky.
3: Hey, Clay and Buck. Thanks for taking my call. Before I get to my Iran thing, as a retired Southwest Airlines pilot, I can't thank you guys enough for being so kind to my beloved airline. And all that you're saying is absolutely true about what some of these changes to try to encourage some civilian behavior.
0: Thank you for your service at Southwest. I love you guys. And what were you going to say about Iran?
3: Well, Iran, I happen to agree with Steve Yates a lot that it seems to me that we have an amazing amount of technological ability that we could pick and choose strategically to inhibit control of Karg Island, inhibit control of water and electricity in places that are going to kneecap these people in the best possible way and put them under some severe pressure, and we can do it without hurting the civilian population. At least that's my thought anyway. Thank you.
0: Thank you. All right, 30 seconds, Sean. Maybe 10 seconds.
4: President Trump is done with Iran's crap. Why don't they prioritize the rest of the targets and start hitting the target every hour until Iran goes on TV public and submits?
0: I just love the way you said target, Buck. I think Trump's done with fed up. I mean, I think it's an interesting point. Donnie in Florida says, what about people with bags that are too big? How about you figure out whether it's going to fit in the overhead or not beforehand? Pack less. Help
2: what
0: women lift
2: skis?
0: Their bags. Be civilized.
5: Speaking truth and having fun. Clay Travis and Buck Sexton.
2: As we celebrate our nation's 250th birthday this month, this milestone is a reminder of the impact our nation has had on people around the globe as well. Countries like Israel, for instance, founded just 78 years ago.
0: Years ago, President John F. Kennedy said, Israel was not created in order to disappear. Israel will endure and flourish. Those words captured the spirit of a young democracy determined to survive.
2: Two nations thousands of miles apart, yet united by shared values of democracy, faith, freedom, and resilience. As America celebrates 250 years of independence, the International Fellowship of Christians and Jews turn to God in prayer, asking that His wisdom will guide elected officials and lead America and Israel to moral clarity and national unity.
0: The IFCJ created USA Israel Flag Pen for this moment. 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
7: This is County Commissioner Trish Petrosky. President Trump is fighting for us in Washington, draining the swamp, securing the border, and putting America first. And Governor DeSantis is fighting for us in Tallahassee, keeping Florida free, defending conservative values, and taking on the radical left. I'm Trish Petrosky, and Governor DeSantis appointed me because he knows I share the conservative values Lee County believes in. I'm a conservative Republican fighting for lower taxes, traffic relief, and a stronger economy for our future. While my opponent wastes your tax dollars with failed lawsuits against Lee County and panders to liberal activist groups that support Biden appointees and Charlie Crist, I'm working to advance a conservative agenda that puts Lee County first. Your choice in this race is clear. A conservative trusted by Governor DeSantis or a rhino Governor DeSantis and Lee County voters have already rejected. I'm Trish Petrosky, and I'm asking for your vote. Governor DeSantis appointed me because he knows I'll get the job done. If Governor DeSantis trusts me, so can you. Paid by Trish Petrosky, Republican for Lee County Commissioner.
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9: Iran might be in for another rough night. I'm Lisa Brady, Fox News, after U.S. strikes over commercial ships being targeted.
10: The president has said to them very simply, the Strait of Hormuz is going to be open.
9: And Vice President J.D. Vance says whenever that's violated, the U.S. military will respond.
10: That's the deal. They can either follow it or they can have exactly what happened to them last night. It's just going to keep on happening until they open up that lane and stop shooting at ships. It's simple.
9: Vance taking questions moments ago during a stop in Milwaukee as part of an ongoing federal fraud crackdown after the president told reporters earlier he thinks a ceasefire deal is over and suggesting, based on Iran's recent behavior, he's not sure he wants to make a deal, but also still defending the mission.
11: I have to make sure of one thing, that we don't have lunatics having control over nuclear weapons. So we have that now. There's no way they have a nuclear weapon.
9: Taking questions as he wrapped up a NATO summit in Turkey.
12: He arrived at the Turkish presidential compound saying how unhappy he was with NATO. President Trump leaves apparently much more satisfied.
11: There was tremendous unity in that room.
12: Seemingly pleased at how allies are working towards equalizing defense spending with the United States.
9: Fox's Jonathan Savage in Ankara. The president notifying Congress he intends to revoke Syria's label as a state sponsor of terrorism. This after a meeting with Syria's new leader on the sidelines of the summit. Lawyers for President Trump are appealing a federal judge's new order that writer E. Jean Carroll can collect more than $5 million awarded to her after the then former president was found liable over sexual abuse and defamation claims. Trump lawyers have argued Carroll can't be paid while a case is still pending before the U.S. Supreme Court, which declined to hear an appeal last month, but the president is asking for a rehearing. Now his lawyers are also appealing today's ruling about payment. In the meantime, America is listening to Fox News.
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20: 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I'm a businessman, not a politician. I was born and raised right here in Southwest Florida. This is where I've spent the last two decades raising my family, building businesses, and creating hundreds of jobs for our community. 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
1: In Southwest Florida, weather turns fast. A sunny afternoon can quickly become dangerous lightning, flooding rain, or a tropical system worth watching. Southwest Florida turns to Wink News. With Wink Doppler 3X and the Wink meteorologists, Wink tracks storms closer to home. Before the storm reaches your street, turn to Wink. Wink News, the weather authority.
2: Fox News, I'm Tom Graham. The U.S. carrying out a series of strikes against Iranian targets. The Pentagon says it was in retaliation for Tehran targeting commercial vessels in the Strait of Hormuz. Fox's Mike Tobin.
3: The strikes we saw last night were increased intensity. Eight times as many targets were hit compared to 12 days ago, the last time the U.S. hit Iran responding to attacks on shipping.
2: President Trump says the ceasefire with Iran is over. Fewer people are getting killed on U.S. roadways.
4: The number of U.S. traffic-related deaths fell to its lowest rate in the first quarter of this year. That's from figures being published now by the National Highway Traffic Safety Administration. Their report, titled Crash Stats, show that statistically 7,700 people were killed in traffic crashes in the first few months of this year, 2026, and that is a decrease of more than 4%.
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6: Checking in on your Wednesday forecast as our temperatures are heating up quickly. Yeah, the heat, the biggest impact today as highs climb to the mid to upper 90s this afternoon, feeling more like 105 to 111 degrees. That's why Collier, Glades, and Hendry counties are all under a heat advisory until 6 p.m. this evening. Not much relief in rain today, only seeing a few storms this afternoon and this evening. Drier once again tomorrow. I'm Wink News Weather Authority meteorologist Zach Malott.
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0: Hi, this is Texas Governor Greg Abbott in for Sean Hannity, and we just had a great conversation with the great United States Senator from the state of Texas, Ted Cruz, talking about James Tallarico and his race for the United States Senate in Texas. And I thought there would be nobody better to talk about that than our very own Texas Senator, Ted Cruz. And we talked about, you know, whether or not James Tallarico can really get elected. And I gotta tell you, when people really see the craziness of what James Tallarico has voted for, there's no way the guy can get elected. Texans are not in favor of boys and girls sports like Jimmy Tallarico is. We call him Six Gender Jimmy. And Six Gender Jimmy, listen, he's for higher taxes. He's for gender mutilation of children and lab-grown meat. There's no way a guy like that can win in Texas. But I got to tell you, I want you to know that we have another guest coming up here shortly. A guest that does have a connection with Texas, but very importantly to this show, he's going to be a first-time caller to the Sean Hannity show. This is going to be a person you're going to want to hear from, so stay tuned. For now, just
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6: Unity with NATO allies. I'm Lisa Brady, Fox News. As a NATO summit wraps up in Turkey.
7: If there's one word that comes out of today, it's unification. I've never seen anything like it. Every one of those countries, they love us. They love each other.
6: President Trump praising allies for ramped up defense spending, but to Iran, another warning that more strikes may be coming after the U.S. military responded last night to attacks on commercial ships transiting the Strait of Hormuz, though the president is not signaling a return to full conflict.
7: I think it's going to go very quickly. They hit a couple of ships, and so we hit them much harder. When they hit, we hit 10 times harder. You know, we hit much harder than they do. We have a lot better equipment than they do.
6: But he also says he's not sure he wants to make a deal with Iran now, calling them liars and cheaters. The renewed airstrikes leading War Secretary Pete Hegseth to cancel a visit to Israel.
8: Secretary Hegseth was reportedly set for in-person discussions with Prime Minister Benjamin Netanyahu and other officials. The cancellation was confirmed by an Israeli official not long after President Trump declared that the Memorandum of Understanding between the U.S. and Iran was over and missile attacks began again. Also said to be part of the meeting between Hegseth and Netanyahu was the potential sale of F-35 jets with stealth technology to Turkey. Netanyahu has publicly said he's against that sale.
6: Fox's Grinnell Scott. Day three of a preliminary hearing in Utah where prosecutors argue there is enough evidence to send accused assassin Tyler Robinson to trial for killing Charlie Kirk. Defense lawyers questioning the reliability of key DNA testing. A sell-off on Wall Street as Iran anxiety returns. The Dow down 577 points at the bell after dropping more than 800 during the session. 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
13: 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I'm a proud conservative who fights every day for lower taxes, less government spending, and a stronger economy for Lee County families. 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I'm Trish Petrosky, and I'm asking for your vote. 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
1: 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Right all along.
3: 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I'm Kevin Uretsky, Fox News. U.S. Central Command announcing that strikes have resumed on Iran following an initial wave on Monday evening. Here's what President Trump had to say at the NATO summit earlier today.
4: I think it's going to go very quickly. They hit a couple of ships, and so we hit them much harder. When they hit, we hit 10 times harder. You know, we hit much harder than they do. We have a lot better equipment than they do.
3: Again, the U.S. renewing strikes against Iran today. Vice President Vance in Milwaukee today talking about the administration's work to combat fraud against state and federal health care programs.
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7: First fare everywhere. This is a Wink weather update.
8: Good evening, Southwest Florida. Only a few storms this evening. Most spots stay dry underneath a partly cloudy sky. Looking ahead towards your Thursday, the big headline, the heat. We're looking at temperatures near records with afternoon highs in the mid-90s with some communities pushing into the upper 90s out there. The morning hours will start with just a few clouds. Most of the day will offer a good mix of sun and clouds. The rain chances tomorrow are very low, only about 20% coverage of just a few afternoon and evening storms. I'm Wink News Weather Authority meteorologist Josh Green.
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9: 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U.S. markets ended mixed today, with the NASDAQ posting modest gains while the Dow and S&P 500 finished lower. Investors continue to monitor developments in the Middle East as rising oil prices add pressure to the broader market. The S&P is currently down 21 points. NASDAQ up 51 points, Dow Jones down 577 points. Today's income rate is 10%. 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
0: Hey, Southwest Florida, your friend Sean Hannity here. 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
11: 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I want you to know how much I appreciate that. I'm Jim Schwartzel. I built 92.5 Fox News because conservatives in Southwest Florida deserve a voice. Long before it was popular, we carried Rush Limbaugh. We gave you Beck, Hannity, and the conservative leaders who helped shape this movement. And we didn't just talk about conservative values, we stood up for them. Years ago, we helped organize one of America's largest Tea Party rallies at Centennial Park, where thousands came together for liberty, limited government, and the Constitution. I'm Jim Schwartz.

0: Wurzel, the owner of 92.5 Fox News, and I'm running for Congress to keep up this fight. Like President Trump, I'm a businessman, not a politician. I'll stand with him, fight for America first, and never forget where I came from. I'm Jim Schwartzel, and I approve this message. Paid for by Jim Schwartzel for Congress.
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0: never stops working for the good of the country. Sean Hannity with behind-the-scenes information on today's breaking news. 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
1: Hi, welcome back to the Sean Hannity Show. I am Texas Governor Greg Abbott, your guest host today. And I'm pleased to welcome our next guest, and that is Josh Holmes with the Ruthless Podcast. Ruthless is a remarkable podcast. If I can say this, because I've never been on Sean's podcast, but I have been on Ruthless, and the Ruthless Podcast is my favorite podcast. I had a great time with these guys in person at the Republican Party convention in Milwaukee. You know, one thing, Josh, that I enjoyed visiting with you guys about, and I'm talking about Josh Holmes with Ruthless. I enjoyed a visit with you guys about politics, obviously, at the Republican Party convention, but also sports. And I'm going to put you on the spot. However, no commitment needed right now. But, you know, in Texas, we got college football coming up sometime here pretty soon. And we got what's going to be the biggest game of the second week of the college football season when Ohio State comes and plays in Texas. And if you guys are free, you should come on down to Austin, Texas, and do your podcast from the Texas Governor's Mansion, and then we can go out and watch some outstanding college football. But that will be for another day. Josh, tell me what you guys have been up to.
2: I don't think I've ever received a more welcomed invitation to a radio show than that, Governor. That's unequivocal, yes, details to follow. By the way, hats off to Sean for getting a substitute of the governor of Texas. My goodness gracious, it's an honor to talk to you.
1: Well, great to visit with you again. And, you know, one thing that Sean talks about a lot, you guys talk about a lot, and so do I, especially with James Tallarico running for office in Texas. You know, one thing we're seeing across the country is this growing rise in socialism, especially in the Democratic Party this election cycle. And what I have a hard time trying to figure out is, where is this coming from? Because to me, when you look at the policies they're trying to advance, you know, it could work in New York City. It could work in some place like California. But how in the world are these socialists, including Jimmy Tallarico in the state of Texas, how do they expect to win elections on these radical socialistic policies?
2: Well, I mean, it's a really good point. And the way I have broken this down is that there's been a huge vacuum of Democratic leadership for quite some time, basically since Barack Obama was president. And if you think about Democratic primary voters in particular, they haven't cast a meaningful ballot for president of the United States in a primary since 2008 and that Barack Obama. I mean, you look at 2016, they basically, with superdelegates and everything else, had to make Hillary Clinton their nominee. In 2020, they rigged a system where everybody had to endorse Joe Biden despite the fact that he lost the two first primaries in order for him to get the nomination. And then, of course, in 2024, when Joe shows the world that he can't do the job, they don't have a single meaningful vote there either. They put in the Vice President Kamala Harris. We all see how that worked out. So there's a whole bunch of pent-up aggression in the progressive left about not being able to determine the direction of their party. And what has happened is you break into two categories. One category is what I call the Abigail Spanberger routine, who's now governor.
1: What a disaster.
2: An absolute disaster. But her routine is that she convinces everybody that she's just a regular old mom who's just out there working with Republicans and Democrats in the best interest of everybody, right up into the point where you get elected and then you turn around and do the Mamdani agenda, right? They have to trick you. They have to lie to you because you can't win a state like Virginia unless you just...
1: Don't you think people see through that, though?
2: Well, they didn't in Virginia, Governor, and I'm afraid that that has the capacity. You look at Roy Cooper in North Carolina. I think that's another one that is basically on the chopping block for that same routine. But then you've got the other side, the second category, which is the Mamdani routine. And it's what you've seen in Graham Platner. It's what you see in James Tallarico. It's what you see in a whole bunch of places around the country where they're like, you know what, let's dispense with all the pretenses here and tell you exactly what it is that we think. And most people in the center of this country find it completely objectionable. They are hoping that there's enough wind at their back just by the environmental political winds of the midterm when a party's in power that they can get these people across. But there isn't a dime's worth of difference between the two.
1: So let's try to apply what you're talking about. And let me set it up this way. And that is, you know, one thing I know Ruthless likes to talk about is sports. And some outlets have already predicted which teams are going to win the college football playoffs. So let me put you into the prediction game in politics. Which party do you think is going to win the United States Senate?
2: Well, I think in the Senate, it's going to be tighter than Republicans want it to be. I think this is a cycle where you looked at the map and you had a lot of opportunities out there to at least hold what you've got, which is 53 in the Senate. I think they're going to be looking to just try to hold the line at 51, but I do think that they can do it. And I think if you look at the polls that have come out from Fox, New York Times, and others over the last couple of weeks, it shows Republicans are in position to do that. But it is going to be a dogfight. And as we found out, if you look at the behavior of the Democratic Party, they're willing to do absolutely anything, whether that is replace candidates as they're doing in Maine, whether it's running independents like they're doing in Nebraska, who are basically Democratic socialists, but they're trying to take an independent brand because the brand of the Democratic Party is like sub 15% approval. They're going to do absolutely everything that they can do to try to get home on that deal. But I ultimately think we hold the United States Senate, but it is going to be a lot thinner than people want it to be.
1: And how about the U.S. House? And when you answer that, take into consideration the seats that may be picked up by Republicans because of redistricting.
2: Well, I think you've hit the nail on the head right there. And obviously, Texas, as is always the case, Governor, you guys lead the way on this kind of thing. And I do think that when all of the cards were put on the table, redistricting ended up to be an incredibly advantageous thing for Republicans. And you start with anywhere from 9 to 12 seats that are in a better spot. I think without that, it would have been very, very difficult for Republicans to hold the majority. With that, I do think that Republicans are in position to hold the majority. But here's the end prediction no matter what. Because of districts, the way that they're drawn and the polarized nation that we are unfortunately sitting on top at this point, you're going to deal with a very thin majority one way or another in the House of Representatives. This is not going to be separated by more than five seats either way. I like Republicans' chances right now. I think they're doing what they need to be doing, but you got to be real focused on the economy going down the stretch. And I'm hoping there's a renewed effort to discuss about all of that.
1: I think if you told Speaker Johnson he would have a five-seat majority, he would have a party. He hasn't had that latitude. That's just crazy. Well, listen, we only have about 2 minutes left, and I want you to share with the audience a little bit more about Ruthless. Now, how'd you guys get started? What brought that show to fruition, and what makes it such a great success right now?
2: Well, it's good people like you and people across the country who not only enjoy getting news and information from a bunch of people who have done it for a living and been on the inside and give you sort of a unique insight into what's happening that you're not going to get in the news, but it's also a younger generation who really appreciates the long-form discussion with key people like yourself, and then can have some laughs. And, you know, I think that was our niche in the marketplace right from the very beginning, is that we found dark humor in all kinds of different situations. And I've always said about politics, like, if you're not laughing, you're crying, because there is so much to laugh about on a day-to-day basis. I mean, challenge anybody to flip on C-SPAN and look at the House of Representatives every morning and the one-minute speeches that they get. If you're not laughing like an evening at the improv, I have got nothing for you. I mean, it's comedy gold, and they create the material all day, every day. And so, all we attempt to do is provide some unique insight to the younger generation that wants a little bit of entertainment and laughs while they're consuming important information. And, you know, we were the most surprised of anybody that it actually worked out.
1: Yeah, watching some of the C-SPAN shows is kind of like going back in time and watching some of those Monty Python episodes. You may recall those, but you guys do provide those laughs as well as the insight, and it's just fabulous. Well, in 5 seconds or 10 seconds, what do you think it means to have podcasts in our world today as opposed to the short form?
2: I think it's an important niche in the marketplace that you just don't get on a lot of different conservative outlets that can do a longer form discussion and can sort of contextualize a lot of what it is that you're saying. And it's an opt-in thing, right? It's not on in the background. If you're choosing to listen to it, you're focused on it. And so you know, the listeners that listen to it, they want news and information and some laughs, and we try to provide it for them.
1: Well, thank you guys for doing it. Listen, I look forward to seeing you guys in Austin, Texas, the second Saturday in September for the big game between Ohio State and the University of Texas. Thanks again to Josh Holmes with Ruthless Podcast. This is, again, Governor Greg Abbott for sitting in for the Sean Hannity Show. And you can find me at Texas, Governor Greg Abbott at Greg Abbott_TX.
0: Hannity Watch. 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
9: Some people are all talk, but conservative farmer Wilton Simpson gets the job done. 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We need Republican Wilton Simpson for Commissioner of Agriculture. 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Conservative Wilton Simpson banned hostile nations, including China, from buying Florida farmland. 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He got it done. Conservative Wilton Simpson increased farmland preservation by 243%. Expanding Florida's wildlife corridors? He got it done. Conservative Wilton Simpson created the Florida Wildlife Corridor Program and conserved 18 million acres of Florida land, including thousands of acres of working farmland. Wilton Simpson is a conservative workhorse who gets the job done. A proven conservative farmer endorsed by Ron DeSantis. Wilton Simpson for Commissioner of Agriculture. Paid for by Wilton Simpson, Republican for Florida Commissioner of Agriculture.
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0: You know, I was just reading an article, and it was a list of market downturns for the U.S. economy. Now, it got me thinking. Markets crash, things go up, things go down. It doesn't seem to be a matter of if or when, right? I mean, the Depression, 1929, the Recession, 1937, the flash crash, 1962, oil crisis in the 70s, Black Monday, 1987, dot-com bubble, 2008 crisis. 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
5: This is a Fox News alert. More U.S. strikes on Iran. I'm Lisa Brady. The U.S. military just confirming new strikes have begun for a second night, aiming to hold Iran accountable and further degrade their ability to threaten freedom of navigation in the Strait of Hormuz. This after what CENTCOM calls unjustified aggression against commercial shipping and civilian crews. President Trump is on his way back from a NATO summit, telling reporters before leaving Turkey, negotiating with Iran may be a waste of time.
6: They want to make a deal, but they don't know how to make a deal, and then they go around shooting ships at night. I don't like that.
5: And saying earlier, he thinks a ceasefire agreement is over.
6: They're liars. They're cheats. They're sick people.
5: But he also says talks can continue. Iran responded to last night's U.S. strikes by targeting U.S. military sites in the region. On the summit sidelines, President Trump telling Ukraine's President Zelensky the U.S. will allow Ukraine to build its own Patriot air defense systems to counter Russian missile attacks. Also meeting with the new president of Syria.
6: Syria's become a very stable. I mean, it's amazing in a short period of time. It's really been stabilized, and we're proud of that.
5: Later notifying Congress, the U.S. will remove Syria as a state sponsor of terrorism as part of a normalization process with the new government. The defense raising DNA questions on day 3 of a hearing in Utah, where a judge will decide if there's enough evidence to send Charlie Kirk's accused assassin, to trial.
7: Lawyers for Tyler Robinson questioned FBI forensic examiner Amanda Baker about a towel that was found wrapped around the alleged murder weapon. She said it contained DNA from both Robinson and his ex-lover and roommate Lance Twiggs. Defense attorney Michael Burt went after her testimony, suggesting the testing was flawed.
5: Fox's Claudia Cowan at the courthouse in Provo, with the preliminary hearing expected to last all week. 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
12: This is County Commissioner Trish Petrosky. President Trump is fighting for us in Washington, draining the swamp, securing the border, and putting America first. And Governor DeSantis is fighting for us in Tallahassee, keeping Florida free, defending conservative values, and taking on the radical left. I'm Trish Petrosky, and Governor DeSantis appointed me because he knows I share the conservative values Lee County believes in. I'm a conservative Republican fighting for lower taxes, traffic relief, and a stronger economy for our future. While my opponent wastes your tax dollars with failed lawsuits against Lee County and panders to liberal activist groups that support Biden appointees and Charlie Crist, I'm working to advance a conservative agenda that puts Lee County first. Your choice in this race is clear. A conservative trusted by Governor DeSantis or a rhino Governor DeSantis and Lee County voters have already rejected. I'm Trish Petrosky, and I'm asking for your vote. Governor DeSantis appointed me because he knows I'll get the job done. If Governor DeSantis trusts me, so can you. Paid by Trish Petrosky, Republican for Lee County Commissioner.
13: 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You got a leak. 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
2: You know, it is The Drive, but even with all the snowbirds gone, it's not like you're really driving.
3: Remember when the summers, the traffic would get better for a while?
2: It's amazing.
3: Haven't noticed it lately.
2: Katrina coming in hot today.
4: It took forever to get here.
2: You, Daniels?
4: No, Colonial. When I come for my day job, I come on Colonial. And they're both equally bad at this point.
2: Yep. Yeah, they're both terrible.
4: Yeah, people are blocking lanes. Because, you know, you're supposed to not block the intersection. No one seems to understand that. And it's just, you
2: should be shot on sight.
4: Yes.
2: You know, we'll just move the car for you. Yeah, just.
4: Yes.
3: I don't know.
4: I get here and I'm running to the studio to get here on time.
3: Yeah. I don't know what's worse, the nearly completed diverging diamond or the about to get tore up and start the diverging diamond on Daniels. I don't know which is worse.
2: Yeah. Collier's got one coming, I believe.
4: It's on the exit 107.
2: On Pine Ridge.
4: They've already finished it. They're just doing the finishing touches. I was on it. It's terrible. Look, 107 was my favorite exit, and I know that's weird thing to say because it's such a bottleneck, but that's going onto the highway. Getting off of it, it was closer to my parents' house. It was convenient. I don't like going on the parkway, and now I have to go on the parkway.
2: Yep. 107. I wonder if I could name them. So you're going to go Golden Gate to Pine Ridge. The next is going to be 111, which is Immokalee. After that, it's Bonita, but is that 117?
4: 116.
2: 116, thank you. Then you're up to Alico.
4: No, forgot Corkscrew.
2: Corkscrew, damn it.
4: 123 is Corkscrew, 128 is Alico. And then 131 is Daniels, 136 is Colonial, 138 is MLK, and then it just goes from there.
3: It's funny how the whole time we're sitting in traffic, we're staring at these signs. Yeah. We forget what they are.
2: Yeah. I used to drive I-75 a lot more than I had to. If I'm meeting with someone in Collier for, you know, either personal or for work, I'm like, if they ask for a meeting during season, I'm like, no, we're gonna have to wait till August, but it's March.
3: I sure hope that the people that are planning these roads and working on these roads, I hope they're doing things that increase volume.
4: They're not.
3: Because, the two they just finished in North Fort Myers, they've restricted more. I mean, they didn't open up any new lanes. There's no new turn lanes that make it easier.
2: You're talking about when you go across the bridge.
3: Yeah, it's old 41
2: right.
3: All the way through there. And then also they did Bayshore Road. And what they did was they put a grass median down the middle. So now everybody has to go down and sit at the light to go home. And they not only did they not add any capacity whatsoever, these million-dollar projects, no capacity was added whatsoever, and they restrict people now and make everybody go to the light, which is increased congestion at the lights. Like Hart and Bayshore, everybody on Bayshore now, past Old Bridge, now has to go wait and sit at that light and wait and make this sharp U-turn to come back. Which has got the whole light screwed up, and now everybody's sitting at the light longer. So what we did was we did a road project, but we did not add any capacity. We actually lost capacity.
2: But do you have a nice median?
3: Oh, it's a beautiful grass median now, which I'll never understand.
4: Yes, now you can just stare at the basically dead grass while you're waiting at the light.
3: And now what they'll do is what they do with most of them. They'll plant shrubs so high that you get in traffic accidents because you can't see around them.
2: Oh, dude, I hate that.
3: To take a left. County official would put shrubs that are 5 foot tall when people drive cars? You're sitting 3 foot tall in the car.
2: Yes.
4: People who don't have to drive themselves.
3: It doesn't. Yeah, obviously. I mean, I don't think our county commissioners are being chauffeured around. I can't believe that stuff like that goes on year after year.
2: So this is just, by the way, a completely random subject.
3: What else can we bitch about?
2: That I brought up is because Katrina came in she came in right on time because the traffic is freaking terrible. I will say, This brings up a few topical news events. First of all, whether or not we end up getting, whether or not November we end up passing property tax reform, and these homesteads that we get. I would tell you that right now, I don't think they're going to pass. And here's why. When we get through this, by the way, there's another area where I want to go back to, this sounds crazy, advocating for higher taxes. But hang with me here for a second, because I don't, and at the end of the day, maybe none of it will make sense. So with this vote that we take in November, right now, if this were to go to the public right now, it all polls indicate that it passes. But here's what's going to happen. You now have two, maybe three groups that have formed to all fight this and vote no. There is not a single vote yes group. Now, people get a little funny when you start talking about things like political action committees and this and that. But that's what these are. These are PCs, political action committees. Maybe there's a 501c4. Whatever. They're just various groups people contribute money to and say, go out and advocate yes or no on this. And there's no one out there advocating vote yes. Now, homeowners listening, like I'm all for this. I am still open to hearing out possibilities of why we shouldn't vote for this. But I have been so frustrated. Like, in fact, this conversation that we've just had is every reason why I pretty much have, I've arrived at just burn it all down. And that is a really crappy attitude to have. But when you look around and you so clearly see that no one has kept up. Sorry, did I just scare you? No one has kept up with our infrastructure. We haven't. There is no way that. And we can hear all the excuses. I understand that governing is tough. I understand, by the way, and where I get crap because I say I truly have empathy for those people in the Cape Coral City Council. Oh my God. Every year a new batch of city council members come in with a new mayor. You're just handed a big steaming pile of crap that everybody else either screwed up before you or just by virtue of being Cape Coral and the crazy challenges that you've got in that city. I get it. It can be hard to govern. However, if you're driving right now at roughly 5:15 on a Thursday, it's after July 4th. The way that things used to be, God, now I start sounding like a crotchety old man. Let me wave my cane at these studio lights here. The way it used to be was we dealt with the tourism influx and we all got it. Like, you know what? That brings in a big ass tax base of bringing in tons of money. This is good. But we're no longer seasonal. And nobody, there's just, I don't believe that anywhere in Southwest Florida, and certainly not in South Florida, anyone is truly kept up with the influx of people that we received. Now, one of the biggest things you may hear is, well, we never knew what we were going to get after COVID. Really? I mean, I think even well before that, you could project that this is now becoming a year-round destination. And I just think, like, you don't need to be, like, I can hear a devil's advocate politician in my head right now that would be sitting here and saying, Trey, you just don't understand. Okay. Here's all the stats. The traffic is this. The approvals are this. The fees that we get are this. And the Metropolitan Planning Organization says this. And you hear all that. And yet, it's going to be August, which is supposed to be the deadest. In the middle of July, we're going into August, and traffic is still awful. It's still terrible. And if you think it's terrible today, it's only going to get worse. But the problem is it's going to get way worse. We are a fast-growing year-round destination. Okay, this is no longer just like where people come for, you know, to stay, you know, in Ohio for 6 months, 6 months there, 6 months here. And so after all of the things that you may hear about stats and the roadways and the number of cars allowed per load, per capacity, blah, blah, blah. I know that you're listening right now. My God. Yeah, I know so many of you, like personal friends, that I can just begin thinking off the top of my head right now. I've got a buddy who is making his way from today North Naples and is going back to North Cape.
3: Oh, wow.
2: I've got another buddy who is in Bonita and comes out to the Gateway area, Gateway and back, and even that it's terrible. And again, when you start looking around at some of the things that our counties have spent money on, it's frustrating. And again, you can hear the I hear the politicians' voices in my head. Well, you know, that's separate. That's tax dollars, and the stadiums really have nothing to do with the roads, and giving money to the Great Wolf Lodge and Collier has nothing to do with infrastructure. And I think that is the biggest problem, is the mindset that we have. The phone lines are open, 239-479-5592.
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2: Trey Radel, you're most of the drive. Are we done? We good? Get that off our chest.
3: Yeah, I feel better.
4: I mean, I could always bitch about it all day, but no one wants to listen to that.
2: I will say, look, let me just put aside the property tax reform stuff. We'll get to that later. There was a moment where Lee County commissioners, I guess, talked about this possibility of doing, holding some sort of a workshop or whatever to talk about considering raising taxes. I don't know what it was, half penny, penny, for just for infrastructure. And maybe a county commissioner would come on about this. For the first time, my thought was, let's do it. I'd be open to raising taxes, and that's something that nobody has ever heard me say. Sounds very weird saying it. But I wonder if there could be some sort of a plan put into place. Again, we have to get over this whole deal in November, and we're going to talk a whole lot about that and what the consequences of that and where we go from there. But just for conversation's sake, okay? Remove that for a second, and I'd ask, is it fair to consider the possibility of Lee County commissioners talking about a tax raise that would be only used for, you know, all capacity load, more widening roads, et cetera, and really, actually, what it is to simply complete all of these aggressive steps that they have for roads, but consider that if and only if there are extensive plans put into place to find decreases in spending in other areas. I think number one, that's reasonable. Now, let me say, many of you may have heard of the Grover Norquist taxpayer pledge. If you've ever heard of that, it is something that has been around for many, many years. Grover is with Americans for Tax Reform, longtime activist, fiscal conservative, who served in the Reagan administration, has just been like this, you know, kind of either staple or icon in Washington, D.C. among conservative circles. And if you're running for Congress anywhere, if you're running for as a Republican anywhere, you sign the tax pledge. Like, that's the thing. Now, what Democrats often think it is, mistakenly, is that you pledge to never, ever raise a tax anytime, ever, at all, no way, off the table. That's what they believe the No New Taxes pledge is. And so what they would then propose, mistakenly thinking that is, you know, well, what would happen if we got into a time of war? If there's something catastrophic happening, you saying you're just going to screw the people of America? But here's the reality of it. It's, sure, I will raise spending in this area if you cut it in that area. And it's very simple. If you can meet these increases in spending in this area, make the cuts in another area. The phone lines are open, 239-479-5592, 239-479-5592. Jim in Naples. Hello, Jim. You're on the drive.
19: How are you, brother?
2: All right. What's up, Jim?
19: Listen, you advocating for more taxes, like I told your screener, what happens when these infrastructure projects are finished? Do the taxes go away?
2: So
19: do they stay in perpetuity?
2: They never go away. I think you could set up something, and you know, look, I don't know how much you get into legal binding areas, but I think that something that's reasonable is to set up a plan where there is a, by the way, when you vote, you have to vote these tax increases through, and when they write it up, there's a sunset on it. I believe that Collier County did something like this. Collier County voters voted yes on an increase in taxes. The money ended up going towards infrastructure, and that tax had a sunset clause on it. In other words, it goes away after a certain amount of time. But what I'm saying is something.
19: Yeah, even, but they,
2: if
19: they
2: just
19: can
2: let me finish.
19: To,
2: if I can finish. If I, okay. The other thing, though, that I think needs to be, excuse me, with that is even more aggressive, which is we're going to make these cuts here, here, and here in order to even consider the application of a sunsetted tax.
19: Ideally, that would be ideal, Trey, but you know that's not how it works. And the sunset clause, like everything else, can be voted to be extended. They'll never get rid of new taxes.
2: But that's
19: they'll
2: the people.
19: Never.
2: Well, the politicians can't do that. It's the people that vote on that. You have an actual, it's a referendum. You vote on it. Like, I vote to increase taxes with this sunset clause in it. And then that's it. There's no magic wand that could be say, hey, no, we're going to continue this unless they go back for another vote. Now, look, Jim, okay. you often encompass how I started this, which is to now bring back in property taxes and this reform and this vote that we're going to take on November. And I find myself so frustrated that I think I embody a lot of what you have over the years in your calls, which is burn it all down. I'm so frustrated. I'm so angry. No, I don't feel represented. I don't feel like this place where I'm raising my children. I fear to use an old bad guy that we often use. We're becoming Miami. Now, that's kind of a cliche that's been used in Southwest Florida for a long, long time. But, you know, I've spent a lot of time in Lauderdale and Miami. For pleasure and for work. And I've watched so many years of congestion. I've watched years. I mean, I swear to God, I think that when you cut over, you take Alligator out of Alley 75, and when you don't head south on 75 and you continue east on 595 there, that area has been under construction since I moved here in 2001.
20: It's just a construction area.
2: It's just one giant construction area that has always existed. Mm-hmm. And the toll roads that have been introduced year after year since I've traveled there. And I've gone there so long, and it's just like, I'm telling you, that's where we're headed. The traffic, the congestion, a population that is booming. And some of the other unfortunate things that may come. We're going to take a break and be back. Phone lines are open, 239-479-5592. Taxes are an idiot. Taxes are theft. You're an idiot. You spelled your wrong. We'll be right back.
21: I'm Jada Langford Fleming, and I'm running for re-election to the Lee County School Board because our schools are finally moving in the right direction, and we've worked too hard to let liberal Democrats take us backward. We brought conservative policies that empowered parents, supported teachers, protected taxpayers, and put the focus back where it belongs, on our students' academic success. The radical liberal left hates it. Now they are doing everything they can to take back our schools, and they're targeting me because I'm standing in their way. 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They care about pushing woke policies, indoctrinating students, and destroying the belief that America is the greatest country in the history of the world. I'm Jada Langford Fleming, and I won't stand for it. 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I'm Jada Langford Fleming, and I'm asking for your vote to protect our conservative success and keep liberals off our school board. Paid by Jada Langford Fleming, Lee County School Board.
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4: Fox News, I'm Tom Graham. President Trump says the ceasefire with Iran is over. CENTCOM announcing another round of strikes after claiming Tehran attacked international commercial vessels.
5: For a second consecutive night, U.S. forces are carrying out airstrikes inside Iran. This is something that President Trump said earlier here at a NATO summit in Ankara, Turkey, that would probably happen in response to Iran targeting those three commercial vessels in the Strait of Hormuz.
4: Fox's Lucas Tomlinson. Kentucky Governor Andy Beshear wants an update on Senator Mitch McConnell's health. Republican has been hospitalized for weeks.
6: Since McConnell was admitted to a hospital in mid-June after being found unconscious at his home, few specifics have been given by the senator's staff on his current condition. A spokesperson confirmed he is still in the hospital and working with his staff on legislation.
4: Fox's Grinnell Scott, America's listening to Fox News.
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9: Good evening, Southwest Florida. Only a few storms this evening. Most spots stay dry underneath a partly cloudy sky. Looking ahead towards your Thursday, the big headline, the heat. We're looking at temperatures near records with afternoon highs in the mid-90s with some communities pushing into the upper 90s out there. The morning hours will start with just a few clouds. Most of the day will offer a good mix of sun and clouds. The rain chances tomorrow are very low, only about 20% coverage of just a few afternoon and evening storms. I'm Wink News Weather Authority meteorologist Josh Green.
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8: In Southwest Florida, weather turns fast. A sunny afternoon can quickly become dangerous lightning, flooding rain, or a tropical system worth watching. Southwest Florida turns to Wink News. With Wink Doppler 3X and the Wink meteorologists, Wink tracks storms closer to home. Before the storm reaches your street, turn to Wink. Wink News, the weather authority.
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13: Trey Radel, your host of the ride. I do appreciate your hate texts. maybe even hate calls. Call this out. Hold on, I'm coming to you. Taxes are theft and you're an idiot. You're spelled Y-O-U-R. You know, it never really lands the same punch when you call someone an idiot and spell you're wrong. But anyway, I'm just busting chops here. Whoever that is, I'm sure we love each other and agree on almost everything. I've just been chatting about whether or not it's reasonable, whether you're in Collier or Lee, or I'll tell you what, man, Charlotte County, like if you got super aggressive, if you were to learn from Palm Beach, from Broward, from Miami-Dade, from Collier and Lee on like how, oh my God, now everyone's always constantly pissed off because traffic is so bad. I'm always a big supporter of, Are there big, bold, new radical ways to just rethink everything?

0: And as soon as you get in government, all of that ends. You go in, I've got these great ideas. I want to implement this and that. And then the government just sucks the life out of you. It just, for those of you watching on TV, by the way, we're on CW, everyone. If you want to watch our big hand gestures with my soul being sucked out like it was in Washington, D.C. You are now a shell of a man. Welcome, Congressman.
1: I'm just very leery about ever saying I'm agreeing to taxes, because I just saw what they did on three different construction projects and they added no capacity. So I'm going to say, okay, go ahead and add a penny tax to everything I buy. And then what are they going to do? Go retop roads that we've already got?
0: So there is actually is logic in that. They have a plan. Okay. Lee County Commissioners. And if you go, I could pull up the website or whatever, but they have, and some county commissioner staff's listening right now like, wow, Radel's such an idiot. Doesn't he know it's this, this, and this? But it basically is like phase one, phase two, phase three, phase four. And these are just things I'm thinking of off the top of my head. Like one that they want to get to, and they want to get to it quick, but it's way down the road. They don't have the funding, would be, for example, another flyover on Colonial, okay, where that goes at the Midpoint Bridge. So that's, again, just something random off the top of my head. But there's a bunch of other projects all within those phases. And so for those of you that are just joining us, what I was saying is it reasonable to say, hey, let's go ahead. If we, as Lee County constituents, and again, by the way, I don't care if you're in Charlotte or Collier, it all applies. We say, yeah, we think that our roads are really freaking important and not a lot of this other bull crap that we've been funding and doing and big bloated government. You know that there can be cuts. You know this. So what if there's an agreement to half penny penny with a sunset on that, and also agreements on how you're going to meet all of these cuts on this side? You're going to increase this area, cut on this side. But again, none of this is ever going to... I'm going to move to freaking Georgia before any of this is done, everyone. I'm just telling you now.
1: Yeah. I'm kind of there, too.
0: Yeah. That's awful. Yeah. I mean, I don't know. If my kids are here for a while, will I stay? Look, I don't know.
1: Georgia's getting this way, too. And so
0: I know.
1: Even up in the mountains where my cabin is, okay? There was 10,000 people in that county.
0: Now?
1: There's like 100,000 now.
0: I know.
1: You know, there was one traffic light. There's now 20 or something. It's crazy.
0: Albania.
1: Yeah.
0: This is an Eastern European country that came to my head. I don't know why, but it made sense at the time. I really don't want to ever leave Southwest Florida. I'm very fortunate that, you know, where my wife and I live, we could afford it. And I love it. I love our neighborhood. I love where we live. And I love this community so, so dearly. I hope that some solutions can be found. Let me get to your calls. I'm just blabbering here on traffic. Hello, Damon Lehigh. You're on the drive.
2: Hey.
0: Dude, did you press mute or something? You got excited. I heard, hey. I heard H-E, but not the Y. I heard, ha. Damon, are you there? That's weird. I don't know. Damon, I'm going to throw you on hold. And if you can come back, you come back.
1: God, the phones were so much better 20 years ago.
0: Yeah. Honest to God, that's a whole other story. You know, as part of the reason that we started this conversation, too, is just Katrina coming in hot because of the traffic that she was going through to get here to our new community gateway. I was just share a quick story of something that government cannot help and cannot correct, and that's stupid. Where I live, there is an extremely quick light, and I have to make a left turn. And I get the arrow for a second, and I'm behind it, and this is just today. You saw I came in a little later than normal today in prep, and the light goes, and everyone goes like normal except for the person in front of me.
1: Because they're texting or something.
0: Yep, slow. And they could still make it, and they stop right away and don't make the left. The next light cycles, and they don't go.
1: I'd have been on the horn the whole entire time.
0: And I, the light is so fast, which, by the way, this is like, I don't know if it needs
1: call
0: to be.
1: Signals in.
0: I know. I went around the person and took the left.
1: There you go.
0: And that is me screaming in my car. You are like, I could never say any of the words.
1: I would have used sign language as well.
0: Dude, if someone listened to me in my car, there are two takeaways. You're a complete psycho, yelling when you're in the traffic, this and that. And I noticed there's some days where I'm just totally at peace. I'm like, whatever. I've got good music on this. They think I'm trying to be some sort of a rock star while singing in my car. But hey, that's for another day. Damon and Lehi, are you there this time?
2: I'm here now. Can you hear me?
0: Yes. Damon, we're going to start getting tight on time, but go for it.
2: I understand. Quickly, you're talking about infrastructure funding and stuff. I guess I just wanted to bring up, I don't know if you've investigated into what's gone on with impact fees. You know, the county commissioners cut them back into 2006, 2007,
0: and
2: back
0: I've never,
2: when the
0: ever
2: housing debacle
0: was. The amount of money that we could have in tax revenue today from those impact fees would be wild. And by the way, sorry, you got me on a tangent. I'm going to come right back to you. But I want you to think about something really important here when it comes to all of the revenue that did not come in because these massive cuts to impact fees. The whole concept on that was, oh man, times are bad. We're going to incentivize people to come here. I would propose this. Do you really think the people wouldn't have been coming here all these years? They still would have come. They still would have built.
2: Yeah, exactly.
0: You got me wound up, dude.
2: Okay. Are you coming back or am I still on?
0: That was your point. No, Damon, you want to finish up another point?
2: Well, the big thing I wanted to say about this was Collier County never reduced theirs. Bonita never reduced theirs. But in general, Lee County, boom, they did. And they did raise them, but it's half of what it was back in 2005.
0: Yeah.
2: Still.
0: Kind of sense does that make that we're still at that point?
1: Even if we thought at some point that, hey, we're running people off, we don't want other counties to look better than us to move here, but that only lasted a short time.
0: And by the way, do you know how expensive
1: we should have adjusted
0: to Collier County anyway?
1: Yeah, we should have adjusted to this quicker and been back to full.
0: And we're back. I mean, we're 20 years.
1: Yeah, that's a lot of money.
0: And so I will say that this is where you do get into the political question then of what county commissioners will propose raising impact fees, a small amount or a substantial amount. And then that's where I rarely get into this subject I'm about to say, but that's where you then can have legitimate questions of who's funding your campaign, who's the money behind you, why won't you make these kind of decisions when you can see we're so ass backwards. And those are legitimate questions. Now, I tend to shy away from some of that because I think it's so overused. A great example would be Byron Donalds. Like, Byron Donalds is just owned. Really? By who? I mean, the guy's got probably the biggest pool of donors you could imagine. Where do you pick and choose who owns him? And then the thing about that then is what you're saying, for every member of Congress, they're all owned by lobbyists. Byron Donalds is owned by these, owned by those people, owned, blah, blah, blah. Well, then what you're saying is none of these people are capable of making their own decisions that they believe in. Now, I think that's the way it often gets used and abused. But when you see something so egregious, like the impact fee situation in Lee County, I think that that's worth asking some questions of like, hey, is somebody going to crank these up? Do you think that is that even worth the conversation? Let me even temper that, though, with if you want to start increasing revenue on an area that you think might potentially be detrimental, then can you look at other ways to offset other costs? Like every contractor I've ever spoken to, when they talk about the permitting fees to the process of it and the months that it takes. I just come back to the bureaucratic system that sucks.
1: Why can't that be fixed?
0: Dude, nothing.
1: Why can't it be fixed? Why after a hurricane does it take a year to get a permit and your house is sitting there all broken? I mean, it's crazy. Why can't this be fixed?
0: This what you've just said once again brings me back to where we started. And it's that you don't, I don't need an elected official or a bureaucrat or a city manager, county manager to sit and talk out, well, we've got the process of this and the stats over here, and I've got the load of the staff that I've got here. I don't have enough over here for this, and I've got a... And what you hear is all of the these numbers, this and that. And what those are, if you really, really want to be blunt about it, are excuses.
1: Yeah.
0: All of them, whether it's the traffic that we have, that we've dealt with, that we deal with year-round, to the permitting issues, to the delays, to the costs, everything becomes an excuse because you sitting in traffic right now, you waiting for your home to be permitted right now, you got the same damn headaches that everybody does. We got to take a break. I'm Trey Riddle. That's right.
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4: I'm Charles Payne, and this is the Fox Business Report.
5: The major averages ending mixed as the Iran ceasefire deal unravels while oil prices surged on Iran tensions. Surging oil prices are fueling inflation worries. West Texas Intermediate crude settling near $74 a barrel. Shares of companies with big fuel bills sank like airlines and cruise operators. The tech-heavy NASDAQ finished higher thanks to a rally in chip stocks. Shares of Broadcom jumped nearly 5% after Apple announced plans to spend upwards of $30 billion on U.S.-made chips from the chip maker. The agreement will enable Broadcom to expand and modernize its manufacturing facilities in Fort Collins, Colorado, with a $1.5 billion investment. The Dow down 577 points, the NASDAQ higher by 52, S&P 500 down 21. That's your Fox Business Report. I'm Hillary Barsky, invested in you.
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4: 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And if you're listening, you don't know, we are on TV now. We are on the CW station here locally, Monday through Friday, starting right at 5 o'clock. This dude, Graham Plattner, I think that there is so much to really see within the Democrat Party circles when you look at Graham Plattner and this guy that they picked. And what they did in a very deliberate way was go and find a candidate that they said can be, and this is one way to put it, like our Joe Rogan. Now, I use that because the Democrats have used that for years now. We need our Joe Rogan. And that, to me, it speaks volumes about how ignorant the Democratic Party is about the problems that they have with very specifically young white men. You had Joe Rogan, first of all. Joe Rogan hasn't changed. Joe Rogan has remained the same along with Elon Musk. Both Elon Musk, Joe Rogan, either libertarian in their social views, that's the way I look at it, not liberal, not very liberal, libertarian. Either way, you libertarian, liberal in the social views, and then fiscally conservative, and most of all, just not weird or psycho. That's how I'd call them. They're not the ones who are going to start screaming at you because you don't check off all 5 boxes of the things that you absolutely need, whether it's frigging men in women's sports to abortion up until birth, or God forbid, ever speaking nice about a Republican. Like, with the left, that's one of the big differences between the left and the right. You're on the right, and people are like, oh, you like this, you like that, you like that. Okay, we agree on almost everything. Oh, but that one you don't agree with? Oh, whatever. Okay, cool. The left, it's like, oh, you believe in abortion, right? Yes. You stand with the LGBTQRS++. I don't know where the R came from, but it just fitted way in. I don't know. Yeah, I'm cool. I'm with the gays. I believe you have rights. Okay. And what about, are you vegan? No, I'm not vegan. Well, get the hell out of here. You have no right to be in our group. And it's like that, man. It's a litmus test for everything with the left. And so I come back to Graham Plattner. And it's like they worked so hard to deliberately find a guy that they believed was a man. And you look at Graham Plattner and, I'm telling you, there were consultants who had conversations about his cool beard, about his rugged look about his voice. Grant Plattner's got a rich voice. And they looked at him and they said, that's the white man that we need. Because he looks like all of these things, but he believes in all of our really crazy liberal policies. And they fell so in love with this caricature of a man, with their version of this, that guy's a man. And they fell head over heels across the nation for this guy. So much so that they ignored every single red flag that every single person saw. I mean, if you looked at Grant Plattner and all of his history, from the crazy posts that he put up on social media. And by the way, don't get me wrong, everybody's, you know, a lot of people have had a few cocktails and popped something crazy up on X, Twitter, or Facebook. But I'm talking about years worth of crazy. Years worth of, you know what, women who get raped deserve it. Oh, by the way, coming at times where he was either inebriated or not. I'm sober making these posts that I hate the gays. This is all Grant Plattner. And so they were able to overlook all of that. They for some reason, didn't believe that all of these signs out there were going to lead to something even worse for Grant Plattner. And you look at how much they ignored everything in order to really achieve a political goal. And you know what? I always make fun of Democrats who will never answer something without going to Trump. And I'm going to do that now. The Democrats' problem of overlooking all of that, of ignoring these massive red flags, are actually part of the Trump derangement syndrome. And I think it's when we come back, we're going to hear from Donald Trump accusers that they took serious. I'm Trey Radel's Drive. Hey, it's Trey Radel, your host of The Drive. The one thing that I always tell people about the Diamond District is how different it feels from the moment you walk in the door. It's relaxed, it's welcoming, totally stress-free. That's because Jason and Todd, my buddies there, they're there every single day making sure that you are taken care of. Now, I've shopped there myself, and what I appreciate is how they handle the whole process. So when I went in looking for beautiful jewelry for my wife, they didn't rush me. 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
7: Another round. I'm Lisa LaSera, Fox News. U.S. Central Command confirming a second round of strikes on targets in Iran.
8: This is something that President Trump said earlier here at a NATO summit in Ankara, Turkey, that would probably happen in response to Iran targeting those three commercial vessels in the Strait of Hormuz. President Trump saying earlier today the ceasefire with Iran is over, but he does not see the war restarting.
7: Fox's Lucas Tomlinson in Ankara, Turkey. CENTCOM posting on X, the United States is holding Iran accountable for recent unjustified aggression against commercial shipping and civilian crews freely navigating a vital international waterway. President Trump on his way back to Washington after the NATO summit in Turkey, where he met with the leader of Ukraine to discuss its defense against Russian attacks.
9: Ukraine's asked for years for a license to produce American Patriot interceptors. They're in short supply, but badly needed to counter Russian bombardments. At the NATO summit in Turkey, President Trump gave counterpart Vladimir Zelensky what he wanted.
10: This way he can't complain that we're not giving him enough. I'd say, make him yourself. We haven't informed the company of that yet, but that'll work out all right. Sure, they'll be thrilled.
9: Despite a rough past relationship, President Trump praised President Zelensky and the Ukrainian people, adding he believes a deal to end the war is finally on the horizon.
7: Fox's Jonathan Savage in Turkey. A federal judge has ordered writer E. Jean Carroll be paid the $5.8 million that's been held in escrow since a jury found President Trump sexually abused and defamed her. Lawyers for the president have asked the court to block the payment while they appeal. Wall Street, the major index, has ended the day mixed after President Trump raised doubts earlier today that the temporary ceasefire with Iran's over. The Dow lost 576. The Nasdaq added 51. The S&P minus 21. Oil prices rose, ending the day at about $72 a barrel. 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
16: This is Fred Kobe with your Kobe Cooling tip of the day. You know, when my dad put his first air conditioner in 1949... he wasn't trying to build some dynasty in the air conditioning world. He wasn't doing it to make everybody's house better. He was doing it because he needed a job. And he was good at what he did. And he was honest and ethical. And if I'm honest, when I hear people on the radio telling you they went into business to improve your life, that's just not true, folks. They went into business to have a good business model, make a profit, and to be successful. And there's nothing wrong with that. Along the way, I hope they're honest and ethical. They should give back to their community. They should get involved locally, but the reason they got into business is to be a profitable, successful business. And that's what we do here at Kobe Cooling. License CACO 57313, Kobe, the most trusted name in the business since my dad put that first air conditioner in 1949.
17: I'm Judge Javier Pacheco, and one of the greatest honors of my life was earning the trust of Governor Ron DeSantis when he appointed me to serve as Lee County Judge. Governor DeSantis chose me because he knows I am a constitutional conservative who will apply the law as written and uphold the Constitution as our founders intended, not rewrite it from the bench to fit political agendas. Before taking the bench, I spent years handling complex cases in both state and federal courts, which taught me the importance of preparation and discipline as a judge. I'm Judge Javier Pacheco. I was born in Peru and came to America legally at at 9 years old when my family fled communist terrorism in search of freedom and safety. That experience taught me just how special America is and how quickly freedom disappears when the rule of law is ignored. That inspired me to dedicate my life to protecting the God-given rights that make our nation exceptional. I'm Judge Javier Pacheco. Governor Ron DeSantis trusted me to uphold the Constitution. And with your vote, I will continue protecting the freedoms that make America great. Paid by Judge Javier Pacheco for Lee County Judge.
2: Right again. Go ahead. Act surprised. We're Southwest Florida's 92.5 Fox News. Right all along. 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
3: Trey Radel, your host of The Drive. As we have had forums and debates coming up, we've carried them here. I've had guests on like Mercedes Price Harry, who heads up the Lee GOP. And this evening, to talk to us about an event going on next week, Rick Rice, who heads up the Naples Reagan Club. Rick, how you doing, man? Hello? No? My button's pressed. I don't know. I'll try hold again, and I'll try again. Hello, Rick. It's not my headphones, right? I don't know what's up. Tonight, this is our second time.
12: Phones were better 2 years
3: ago. Phones, yeah. Ian would agree. The phones were better a decade ago. Rick, yeah. If you can hear me, we've got nothing. So I'm going to hang up.
18: You know, phones used to be a twisted pair of copper wire that was connected from one place to another. And now it's all computers and space.
3: Oh, that's not one. I'm picking that one up.
19: We could probably still talk to a guy on the moon, though.
3: Yeah, it's probably easier to do that, apparently.
18: Yeah.
3: Let me try it again. Rick, are you there? Can you hear me?
20: Yes, sir, I can. Can you hear me now?
3: I've got you, sir. Thank you.
20: All right. I was talking, but you could not hear me.
3: I could not, no. But I got you now, man. So, Rick, cool. You head up the Naples Reagan Club. We'll get to the forum that you guys are going to have with the is it a debate or a forum? A job interview, actually.
20: Congressional forum and job interview.
3: I'm just curious, though. The Naples Reagan Club, when did that form?
20: It was started originally, I believe, as the Collier County Republican Club in like 2008 or 9, something like that.
3: And it just eventually morphed?
20: So what happened is somewhere along the way, it morphed into the Naples Republican Club. And then a couple of years ago, the RPOF came up with a policy going, hey, all you clubs that use the word Republican, you gotta meet all these restrictions and in order to use the word Republican. So you saw a lot of clubs all throughout Florida change their names because they didn't want to give up their checkbook. They didn't want to give up their leadership selection process. And they said, yeah, fine, we'll call ourselves something else. So our club went from Naples Republican Club to Naples Reagan Club.
3: Interesting. And I'm today years old when I learned that. That's something I should have known too, by the way. That's funny. The RPOF, like, if you're going to use Republican, give us our money. And probably abide by a bunch of probably at times silly rules.
20: They wanted to be able to pick your leadership, for one. These clubs have been operating independently for a long time. Now, on the other hand, I understand. They own the brand Republican. Sure. Couldn't open a McDonald's right next to another McDonald's and call yourself McDonald's and sell burgers, shakes, and fries. You're going to get sued. So I get it. That's the way life is.
3: McDowell's, I believe that was the coming to America.
20: Yeah, exactly.
3: No, I'm McDowell's. We got better. Yeah. Rick, let's talk a little bit about the job interview that you've got coming up here. This will be next week on the what is the date here?
20: So it's Tuesday, July 14th. Mm-hmm. It's at the Tiburon Country Club.
3: Nice.
20: We call our monthly meeting Conservative Cocktails. And we generally meet at 5 o'clock for a little reception, start our program at 5:30. But because we are having all the major seven candidates that are willing to attend forums present next Tuesday, We're starting a little bit earlier. We're starting doors open at 4:30, dinner at 5 o'clock, program at 5:45, and at 6 o'clock we will start the debate/forum/job interview for all the candidates. We have 7 candidates who have RSVP'd. They're coming. It's Ola Huatma, Madison Cawthorn, Mike Pedersen, Jim Schwartzel, John Strand, Catalina Loff, and Jim Overweis. So it should be a fun night.
3: No, Chris Collins is not committed?
20: No, Chris, as a matter of fact, specifically said he's going to take a pass.
3: I'm just curious, so real quick here, just for full transparency with you and the audience, I know Chris. I think he's a good man. I'm not the guy that's on my moral high horse about the things that he, you know, chose to do, and he actually went to prison. Okay, hey, maybe there's room for a second chance. If I actually have a beef with Chris, it's his voting record, which is very liberal. But Chris, though, I'm kind of worried about him. You know, there's that story went around about how he fell asleep and fell out of his chair in Naples. And
20: that was at our meeting.
3: Oh, it was?
20: Yeah, he's a member of our club. And he's not coming to it. He's not coming to our CD19 debate.
3: Wow.
20: With all fairness, he had a rough night. His wife was sick the night before. He didn't get much sleep, so.
3: Okay. All right. Well, I kind of worry about Chris, but, Godspeed, buddy. I hope you're well. All right. So, listen, let me tell everybody here. If you want to, you should go to these, okay? And I'm here right now on NaplesReaganClub.com. And by the way, I will tell you, Rick, when you emailed me and you said, I've got this going on, I was pretty specific and short with my questions. Do you have this, this, and this? And not everybody always has like a really easy place to go to and get tickets and find out information. And dude, you made it really easy. The website too. God, I'm nerding out here for a second, but your website's beautiful. It's super clean. Cool. It's NaplesReaganClub.com. And if you go there, you could get the tickets. It's at Tiburon. Very nice place, by the way. Tuesday, July 14th. And it starts pretty damn early. They do it earlier. They do conservative cocktails. And you could go there. You just click on it. And you can click on the RSVP at NaplesReaganClub.com. This will be, again, Tuesday the 14th. So less than a week. And you've got all the major candidates that will be there. And I'm telling you, from some of the things that I've seen at some of the more recent debates, man, it's starting to get nasty.
20: It's going to be exciting. Now, we have Carrie Telosco and Tom Gatens. Tom is from Tampa. Carrie's from the Washington, D.C. area, but now she lives down here. And so we have some very professional, seasoned, and I want to emphasize seasoned, campaign people, politico types, that will be moderating the actual job interview. And we're going to have very specific categories of questions, from constitutional governance, spending and debt, foreign policy, character and leadership, individual liberty, voter integrity, Florida specific issues. So we got a lot of ground to cover. And obviously, when you have 7 people answering questions, we're going to be keeping a very tight ship on the time frame.
3: Yep. Again, go to NaplesReaganClub.com. Carrie's awesome, by the way. It's so funny that earlier on this show, we talked about Grover Norquist. She used to work with him extensively has been phenomenal at some of the grassroots organizing she's done here. I'm just curious if I could pick your brain. What do you think of the race for Congress here in Southwest Florida?
20: I got to tell you, I'm from Minnesota. I moved from Ilhan Omar's district down here to Byron Donald's district in 2020. And obviously that's a 180-degree difference. I've never seen anything like this with so many folks that are new to town stepping up and running for Congress. Generally, it's folks who have been on city councils or county commissioners who step up and run for the next level up the federal office. And not only do we have people who have not gone through those chairs before, they're flat out new to Florida, which is interesting. Doesn't mean they're not talented. Doesn't mean they wouldn't be good representatives. It's just like, wow, I've never seen that before. So for me, that's something new. But there's a lot of talent in the talent pool. That's all I can say about that.
3: I'd agree. One, you know, coming from Minnesota and so many others that have come after watching the political process in their own areas, without a doubt, this area has been very different. It basically anywhere south of Orlando, you find that it's not the common practice of like, okay, you got to go be on city council, then you got to be county commissioner, you got to be state rep, et cetera, to run. Mm-hmm. You can have kind of renegade, if you will, candidates. However, yes, I've said repeatedly that this race for Congress is one of the most bizarre and unique ones in all of our 250 years of existence. There's nothing like this with former members and people who even ran against each other in other states. Rick, I'm getting tight on time here. NaplesReaganClub.com. You're going to have a hell of a night. Anything I'm missing here, buddy?
20: Well, just we generally meet on the third Tuesday of the month. Now, with July and August exception, we're doing a CD22 debate job interview on August 11th. Other than that, we go back to our September 15th meeting, which is the third Tuesday. That one's going to be on Sharia law. Right.
3: But to wrap up, again, NaplesReaganClub.com. This one is coming up Tuesday the 14th. We'll be right back. I'm Trey Radel. This is Drive.
20: Thanks for your time, Trey.
3: Thank you, Rick.
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12: 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So if you struggle with lung capacity or quality of your breathing and have never been checked specifically for this counter rotation, call us at 239-628-4899. And remember, your power is on.
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0: Southwest Florida, weather turns fast. A sunny afternoon can quickly become dangerous lightning, flooding rain, or a tropical system worth watching. Southwest Florida turns to Wink News. With Wink Doppler 3X and the Wink meteorologists, Wink tracks storms closer to home. Before the storm reaches your street, turn to Wink. Wink News, the weather authority.
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3: 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You go to NaplesReaganClub.com. You just click on it right there, and it will pull up where you can get the tickets. And everybody is committed to that. There have been a few debates. Or I don't know if they're forums or debates, but, you know, when you have these, naturally you'll have not every candidate show up. Some will go to some go to others, or there will be a cutoff on invites as well. Like he just went through what he called the seven major candidates. I don't know if you know, but there's these other people like Tex Bukowski and Linda something. Sawyer, I think. I don't even know her name. And then someone else. I have no idea. Now, that's terrible, and I'm a terrible radio show host. I'm awful at what I do because I don't know their names. However, let's keep a little perspective here. I'm not wasting my time on these random people from Sarasota who somehow, randomly, at the very last minute, like literally the cutoff day of registering to run in CD19, just showed up. And so, by the way, some of those people, I believe, are maybe born and raised in, you know, a little further north than us. I think maybe one woman might be from North Fort Myers. But no one has ever interacted with these people, heard from these people. They've never been interviewed in the media. They've never they've never been in any of the Republican clubs. And so for some of the crap that the people who recently moved here from out of town have gotten, whether you're talking Catalina Lau, Fola Huatme, et cetera, for those who have gotten crap about that, nobody knows these other people. And I don't know if they've raised a dollar. I don't know what they've done, but they've never reached out to any local media. It's just bizarre to me, which again, it's like, of course these random ass people got in. Everyone's in this race. Like the Anthony Weiner is running in CD19 again, cause he wants to run again. Trey Radel. Is running for Congress again.
18: I'm considering it too, yeah.
3: Ian.
18: Yeah.
3: Katrina, you want to run?
5: I'll pass.
3: All right.
18: Okay.
3: I mean, I just don't know how many other crazy twists that you could have to all of this. And no, I'm not. Neither is Ian. I did see something, though, today. So I've got, here's where I am a real nerd. I have all kinds of alerts set up. That tell me when there's like filings for certain things. So first, when people filed for Congressional District 19, get alert on that. But we're now at the time where things are going to get way more serious than they are for the candidates in understanding who's going to truly be players in this race. And what you're going to see start to unfold here. First of all, I expect a lot more oppo hits, opposition, you know, commercials like this person kicks puppies, etc. But the filing that I saw today that will, again, really show who's serious is Chris Collins put in his quarterly numbers. And he's put in roughly $2 million. He spent about $1 million. And that just one quick reaction to that, that's very problematic for him. He spent $1 million. And that poll that they had at Florida Politics the other day shows him in, what, fourth place? That's not good. So, but he's a self-funder. And when you are self-funding, you are an immediate player. If you're behind today, there are so many people who are undecided that you get these commercials out there and they start running. And Collins, I believe, is putting in like $130,000 a week behind his ads, TV ads. That's a big number. And so that can move the dial. But what's going to happen here is July 15 is the day that you see, once again, how much money self-funders will put in on top of what they put in and how much money did they raise. And you've had people raising some decent amounts of money. I mean, it's really nowhere near what the previous races in Southwest Florida have cost. But Jim Oberweiss, massive self-funder. He has put in millions of his own dollars. And again, when you look at that poll that Florida Politics ran a week or so ago when we ran that, he's up there. It's Jim Schwartzel and Jim Oberweiss, both pretty much statistically tied, with a lot of undecideds out there. And so Oberweiss, though, has also spent, I believe, over $1 million. And I think we're going to see an even bigger number on July 15. But Collins filed early for that 15. And it goes to show how much money he's putting in. But what we're also going to see here is whether or not these other people who I think have potential, serious potential, that would include Catalina Lauf and Madison Cawthorn, okay? So you already see Jim Schwartzel, Jim Oberweiss have been doing very well because they've been advertising. That's what happens. You put money into it, you get results. Collins has just not had the same as either of them. But Madison Cawthorn and Catalina Lauf are really good at what they do. I think that both have a little bit of questions to be answered, if you will, baggage, if you will, given that Catalina has run other times in the Chicagoland area, including against Jim Oberweiss. Madison Cawthorn didn't leave Congress last time on the greatest of terms. So questions on all of that. But when you look at that poll, Cawthorn is the ultimate X factor. He is the one who, when conservatives are saying, hey, I like this person, that person, many gravitate to Schwartzel and Cawthorn. How much money will they have come July 15? That becomes one of the biggest factors in it all. The phone lines are open. We'll be right back. 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

0: out of targeting ships transiting the Strait of Hormuz. Well, during remarks in Milwaukee about the Trump administration's fraud crackdown, Vice President J.D. Vance was asked about the current status of the Iran conflict.
1: They were good. They were well-behaved for about a week, but then they started shooting at ships. So the deal is very simple. If they shoot at ships, we're going to knock the hell out of them, and it's that simple, and that's the basic way it's going to work.
0: On Truth Social, President Trump writes, this is in retribution for yesterday's bombing of ships by Iran. If it happens again, it will get much worse. The president's on his way back from the NATO summit in Ankara, Turkey. White House Deputy Press Secretary Abigail Jackson on Fox says the president is going to stand up for American interests.
2: The president is never going to hesitate to give some tough love to our allies when needed. He won't back down to make sure our allies meet their spending commitments.
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4: First fair everywhere. 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
5: Good evening, Southwest Florida. Only a few storms this evening. Most spots stay dry underneath a partly cloudy sky. Looking ahead towards your Thursday, the big headline, the heat. We're looking at temperatures near records with afternoon highs in the mid-90s with some communities pushing into the upper 90s out there. The morning hours will start with just a few clouds. Most of the day will offer a good mix of sun and clouds. The rain chances tomorrow are very low, only about 20% coverage of just a few afternoon and evening storms. I'm Wink News Weather Authority meteorologist Josh Green.
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12: Trey Radel, your host of The Drive. I just want to put this on record here, that when you hear the Democrats excuse Graham Plattner, they're still kind of doing that. Like, you've already got, okay, where the endorsements were done. You need to get out, sir. Someone else needs to run. What you will hear immediately after is Donald Trump. Donald Trump was convicted, civil case, of sexual assault. Donald Trump has been accused of sexual assault multiple times. I want to take a moment right now to play for you the most credible accuser that Donald Trump had.
13: The word rape carries so many sexual connotations. This was not sexual. It hurt.
14: Well, I think most people think of rape as it is a violent assault. It is not.
13: I think most people think of rape as being sexy. Mm.
14: Let's take a short break.
13: Think of the fantasies. Mm.
14: We're just going to take a quick break. If you can stick around, we'll talk more on the other side.
13: You're fascinating to talk to.
12: That is one of the most awkward moments in all of television history. Anderson Cooper, by the way, very openly and unabashedly trying to play defense for trying to save her. Like, you just dug this hole. I wanted to talk with you about this egregious allegation, rape, and how awful it is. But it's kind of sexy, isn't it?

0: says Jeannie Carroll.
1: That's the sound of crazy right there.
0: Yeah. And remember that every time that we're hearing Grandpa or Grandpa, but it always goes back to Donald Trump. Everything goes back to Donald Trump. I don't know an answer that does. You know who Donald Trump is today? Donald Trump is you're going to die pre-Donald Trump. And what I mean by that is any piece of legislation that Republicans have fought for and supported, the Democrats told you, you're going to die. We're all going to die. Climate change, anything with that, we're all going to die.
1: Still waiting to die on that one.
0: Yeah. We're not dead. No. By the way, let me go through these too. Obamacare, anything with Obamacare, everybody's going to die. Net neutrality was one of them, where Bernie Sanders arrived at, we're all going to die. I would ask you, you're listening right now, you're watching right now, if you died because of one of these pieces of legislation that Republicans put up, give us a call. If you are dead because of, as a direct result of Republican legislation, the phone lines are open for you. 239-479-5592. 239-479-5592. Again, what we're interested in hearing are our dead callers who were put through this because of Republicans. So if you died because of that legislation, call us, 239-479-5592.
1: We really need a deceased hotline.
0: We could have a separate line.
1: Yeah.
0: For it. So we invite you for that. So again, that was Donald Trump's most credible accuser, someone who is obviously completely insane. That woman is absolutely nuts. You remember that what she named her dog?
2: Vagina.
0: And that was Donald Trump at a town hall talking about the names of her dogs, and that was one of them. I'm not. That's the truth. I do want to know that I'm still waiting for the dead callers.
1: Do we know what the other dogs were named? I mean, was there a penis in there? Or?
0: No, that's toxic masculinity.
1: That's toxic.
0: Your problem.
1: Yeah.
0: You are the problem, Ian.
1: Oh, boy.
0: You embody
1: you're right.
0: Toxic masculinity.
1: Yeah, it's terrible.
0: On a semi-serious note, though, to go back actually to Graham Platner, when we talk about how Democrats so immediately go to Donald Trump, Donald Trump's the problem this, Donald Trump's the problem that, I really think there's something to be said with how absolutely blinded Democrats were with Graham Platner. You know what it's like? I can fix her. And what that is the woman that you met at Mons Venus. It's a classy establishment north of us. And, you know, she might have a tattoo or 12. And, you know, the tattoo might be something like under her butt cheeks. It says like daddy's little girl. You know, maybe some very gory form of a religious symbols on her forearms. Maybe even a teardrop tattooed. That's Graham Platner and you can fix her. That's it. They were so blinded. Democrats were, by the way, this is one of the greatest, my greatest thesis I've arrived at. Graham Platner is a stripper that the dude says, I can fix her. Yeah, you can. You got this. You totally have this. You know, she dances. I'm not saying that all strippers are all terrible. You got to do what you got to do. I don't know if all can be fixed. Some can, some can't. But I absolutely know that guy. I know that guy, and it is not me for the record. I know the guy who's done that before. There are actually, I think of a few things. In my many years of living and meeting very wildly different people from different walks of life, from my travels to my work experiences and everything, there was a guy who married a stripper, and that absolutely did not work out. Sorry, buddy, you couldn't fix her. She's your Graham Platner. Next thing you know, all hell breaks loose. She's not your wife, and she ain't running for Senate. There was another dude I knew all the warning signs are there, met a woman while he was traveling in Colombia. For the record, Colombian women are stunning. They're stunning, especially from a very specific city called Medellin. And that's where he met her. And didn't really know much about her past. And this guy paid ridiculous amounts of money, brings her. This is when I was living in Houston, Texas, brings her to Texas. And they're dating. She's working the whole visa process, going back and forth. And you could just tell, like, she's got the warning signs. She had the fake, you know, bosoms before him. He didn't pay for those. She had a certain look, smoking hot, and a certain demeanor. And everyone told the guy, don't do it. You're not going to keep her. You can't fix her. And I don't know there's some sort of common law marriage rule, whatever it was in Texas that she knew to the date. And as soon as they hit that, she's out the door and was able to file for whatever. Kept her citizenship, everything. Graham Plattner, that's it. The Democrats looked at Graham Plattner. You got to understand that what I'm about to get into is the problem with Democrats. They don't know what a man is. They don't know someone who's truly inspirational. They looked and they saw the hot Colombian chick. The dude had the beard, the rugged voice, the rugged look. He's a veteran too, like Grant Plattner, put in time. That guy did round. He went freaking two tours, Afghanistan and Iraq. Real deal there. But all these red signs are there. He had daddy's little girl tattooed on his bosom. That was a stripper, sorry. He had a track record of burning men and dancing in clubs. That's also the stripper. But you get what I'm saying. He was an oyster farmer. And they looked at him and they said, you're a man. Actually, it's the elites at like Harvard and whoever who graduate Harvard. And they're now doing the political consulting. And they're like, that's the guy we want. That's him. That's the man.
2: They can't tell you what a woman is, but they know that that's the man.
0: That's right. Great point there as well. You know what this illustrates, from Graham Plattner to not being able to define a woman, it goes to show how utterly culturally screwed up the left is in this country. You're a mess. You're a mental basket cases. So much so that, again, you just met the stripper and thought you could fix her. This is one of my favorite segments we're in right now, right at this moment. Can we record this? I say this, though, because out of all seriousness, the left is bleeding young white men. Because they look at Grant Plattner and ignore every red flag, everything.
1: And there was a bunch of them.
0: My God! It's the Nazi type. They threw out every principle that they claim to stand for. We're against Nazis, except for that guy. Why? He's an oyster farmer. He's got a really cool voice and a beard. And he shot people. But a Nazi tattoo, man. The guy's got a Nazi. No, I can fix her.
1: It's been funny watching the slow trickle, too. It's like most of the Democrats were okay with the Nazi tattoo.
0: And then we get to sexual assault number one.
1: Oh, yeah. Now, that one there, a couple of them backed out on that one.
0: But she was a Republican.
1: Yeah.
0: She's a Republican, so, hey, I can still fix her. He may have sexually assaulted one woman, but it's a Republican. We don't really care. Go ahead, rape Republican women. That's what they said. That is the level of how blind the Democrats force themselves to be with this guy.
1: I think even right now there's still a few holding on out there.
0: Probably.
1: They're like, well, I'm gonna wait for one more rape and then I'm done. I'm out.
0: That got dark.
1: Well, where do you draw the line on stuff like this?
0: Well, they finally did because it was a Democrat.
1: That's true.
0: So the serious component to this is watching Democrats in real time break everything that they say they stand for. Throw it all out the window, from Nazis to believe all women, sexual assault allegations. Oh, it's just a Republican woman. We don't care. Then the Democrat woman comes up, and then they'll take it serious. Graham Plattner, a hot chica from Medellin. And they thought they could fix her.
1: Not so
0: Go
1: much.
0: Back to Mons Venus, buddy.
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4: 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Right all along.
0: Oh, that was a fun segment. Hello, Trey Riedel, your host of The Drive. And you have called on this. Steve in Lehigh, you're on The Drive.
11: Hello.
0: Hello, Steve.
11: Hey, that's a place I hadn't dreamed about in a long time, old Mon Venus.
0: I don't know how many people know what we're talking about. Anyway,
11: my ears will perk up. No, that's the gift that keeps on giving. You know, I used to give people memberships to that place.
0: We actually used to give people memberships to that place. We're going to ask if we could do a remote from there, by the way. I don't know, though. I don't think that Tampa has anything to do with Southwest Florida, but it's worth an ask. I mean, maybe if we ask for that, maybe we just end up at, like, Lookers or Vixens. Anyway, sorry, Steve. You called in about something serious, I'm sure. Dude, what is up with the phones today? Now I'm starting to wonder if it's our lines. It is.
2: It's an us problem. I've been having this issue all day with callers trying to get on, and they couldn't, and then people get through, and then it just goes blank.
0: Wow, I'm so glad that in this multi-billion-dollar studio we are in, that we've got $5. I'm so glad we got $5 phones.
1: What century are we in? The 20th?
0: Dude, I don't know.
2: No, I think we went back to the 17th century, using cans and string.
1: Cans and string would stay connected.
0: Actually, hey, if you're in Lehigh, just go ahead and send smoke signals. Although that wouldn't be good during this. Unless, is it raining enough already? I don't know. You know, I don't just yell. I mean, we're in Gateway. We're close enough to Lehigh. Just yell. We'll be sitting in traffic waiting. And we've come full circle. Steve, if you want to call back in, I don't know what the heck happened there. All Steve got in was he used to give tickets away to Mons Venus. So that place, by the way, is either famous or infamous.
1: You can get memberships there?
0: Hey, Steve, are you there?
11: We'll try this again. Can you hear me?
0: Yeah, I got you, sir. Go ahead.
11: So in the back of Mon Venus, there's a door, and it's like a portal to...
0: I thought you called me a Grand Platner, but anyway, go on.
1: It's something more serious.
11: I'm getting there. Okay. I'm getting there. I mean, Grand Platner is like those little kids. Remember that movie back when you were kids, and they went to... The kids went to Devil's Island, and the bad kids, and they turned into donkeys. And that's where all the Democrats go. I mean, they're just demonic people. I mean, when I lived in Virginia, that Strickland guy, you know, was like, hey, man, we can pull that baby out and put it on that table. And, you know, maybe we'll just let it sit there and die. And everybody's just nodding and winking at each other. I mean, the Democrats are just demonic people. I'm sorry.
0: Are you talking about it's a Pinocchio film?
11: Pinocchio. Remember Pinocchio?
0: So this is known as Disney's darkest film. In the movie, naughty boys are lured to Pleasure Island by a sinister villain known as the Coachman. On the island, the children are free to gamble, smash things, and misbehave, but their actions transform them into donkeys.
11: Are we living? We're in a place now where you can smash things. I mean, they just took that movie, and the Democrats said, that's our playbook, man, and we're going to make the world just like Devil's Island.
0: Well, and that when they get transformed into donkeys, the coachman can sell them into forced labor. That, you know this? Katrina, you know Katrina knows every... Yes, awesome.
2: Yes, I do. I love Disney lore.
0: Have you ever seen that, or you just know about it?
2: I know of. I haven't actually seen that. Just the parts that they show in Pinocchio, but not the actual side film there.
0: That's bizarre. I'm going to show that to my children now.
1: It's funny they turn
2: into
1: Democrats.
2: This is not all, you know, sunshine, rainbows, and princesses.
0: Yeah.
1: They turn into donkeys.
0: Yeah, so that's the coachman can sell them into forced labor. If you're just joining us, that got sidetracked. But then again, that's where we mostly end up.
2: Well, it's consequences to behavior, but Grand Platner will never know what that feels like.
0: True. You know what? Before we wrap up this hour, Senator John Kennedy out of Louisiana, one of my favorites, always with comments on Grand Platner.
12: With respect to Mr. Platner, he was nominated by the Hamas wing of the Democratic Party, which is in control, with respect to the new allegations or revelations about him, I, of course, was completely shocked. Who could possibly have seen this coming? It's not like there were signs or something. I tell you who saw it coming. Every American who was paying attention and who has an IQ above a toaster knew that this guy's motherboard was fried. Even my colleague Senator Schumer who can't even cook a cheeseburger, saw this coming.
0: By the way, that reference to a cheeseburger, if you are on social media, you might remember it was maybe last year, 2 years ago, that Chuck Schumer, by the way, actually what I'm about to say totally wraps into, once again, Democrats not having any fundamental understanding of like being a man, of, or I don't even want to say that, of just being a normal person. Chuck Schumer, on I believe on the 4th, goes and takes a picture of him next to his grill in an apron, and he, and like a, with the spatula and burgers on the grill, and he's like smiling. And you look at the burgers, and you zoom into the grill. Number one, grill's not even on. Everything's off. There's nothing burning. There's no fire. There's no smoke. Everything's turned off. They are raw patties on the grill with cheese on them. Ugh. So now think about the extent.
13: Oh.
0: Like, look, though, this is the craziness I'm talking about. I don't know Republicans like this. Republicans got plenty of crazy people. Plenty of crazy. That, though, to me, is like, you, like that's some mental stuff like that you had to go through. And there's so much insecurity with it. I'm not saying that me. I grill every single weekend. I'm being Chuck Schumer now. Maybe I should talk like this. I don't grill. I'm very insecure with that. Can we just set something up here? Can we just put something out on the grill? Yes, sir. Yes, sir. Yes, sir. All you got is yes people around you. No one's ever like, you're going to look like a douchebag. Raw patties, grill not even on, and they put the cheese on it to make it look like he was grilling them. You're never going to fix her. We'll be right back.
14: I'm Judge James Stewart. Before Governor Ron DeSantis appointed me to the Circuit Court, I spent more than 17 years as a prosecutor right here in Southwest Florida. I prosecuted some of the toughest cases while protecting and defending our Constitution. Those experiences prepared me to serve as a judge. A judge has to know the law, but a judge also has to have the discipline to follow it, the patience to listen, and the backbone to make tough decisions fairly, based on the law, not political bias. That's the standard I bring to every case. I'm Judge James Stewart. I'm a husband, a father, and I understand the importance of keeping good judges on the bench. I am honored to have the endorsements of all 5 Southwest Florida sheriffs, our state attorney Amira Fox, and public defender Kathy Smith. Governor Ron DeSantis trusts my judgment, and I'm asking you to do the same. On August 18th, vote to keep Judge James Stewart on the Circuit Court. Paid by James Stewart for Circuit Court Judge.
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1: 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All along.
2: Round two of strikes against Iran. I'm Lisa Lucera, Fox News. They began more than 2 hours ago after an attack yesterday by Iran on civilian ships.
3: Now, earlier today, President Trump was less than subtle, hinting that airstrikes would take place tonight in Iran. And this after another round of strikes against commercial shipping in the Strait of Hormuz. The president indicated that he had just lost his patience with his Iranian counterpart.
2: Fox's Mike Tobin in Tel Aviv. President Trump posting on Truth Social that this is in retribution for those attacks, and he wrote, if it happens again, it will get much worse. The president now on his way back to Washington in the new Air Force One, which he boarded in the UK after taking one of the older jets to the NATO summit in Turkey. On the sidelines of that summit, the president met with Ukraine's leader Volodymyr Zelensky, where he granted Ukraine permission to manufacture defense systems he's been asking for.
4: We're going to give a license to you to make Patriots. That's pretty cool, right?
5: Hilarious.
4: This way you can't complain that we're not giving them enough. I say, make them yourself.
2: President Trump also said he believes a deal to end the Russia-Ukraine war is on the horizon. A battle over evidence in a preliminary hearing for Tyler Robinson, the man accused of killing Charlie Kirk. Lawyers are trying to block parts of a video interview of Lance Twiggs, Robinson's ex-boyfriend, from being admitted at trial.
6: Right now, the judge and lawyers are still arguing over how much of this video should be played because this evidence goes to the heart of the prosecution case and comes from Tyler Robinson himself via statements he made to Twiggs. Earlier today, the judge said he would allow parts of this interview of Twiggs talking to law enforcement on April 20th of this year, and so now we are just waiting for that to start.
2: Fox's Claudia Cowan in Provo, Utah. Robinson is charged with aggravated murder. He has not yet entered a plea. 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
11: 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So if you struggle with lung capacity or quality of your breathing and have never been checked specifically for this counter rotation, call us at 239-628-4899, and remember, your power is on.
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1: 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All good. We are Southwest Florida's 92.5 Fox News. 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
13: Trey Radle, your host of The Drive. Hey, if you're wrapping up your commute, you know, it's still a bit of a later hour as we go into our third hour here. 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And on there, we've got everything. It's really cool. 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If, you know, at this, as we go into our third hour here. There's now mainstream news coverage, local news and statewide coverage on what the hell happened between James Fishback and Byron Donalds. Now, let's be clear, it wasn't between those two. It was Fishback who walked into an event, demanded that he be let in, along with his supporters, and both sides just acted irrationally and didn't do themselves any favors. Fishback now, I'm like, dude's like the Joker. Like, just walks in. He's totally cool. That is, walks in and just is the ringleader. He's not even doing anything. Everybody else is psychotic around him. And those psychos get the people at the Collier County Republican Executive Committee all worked up. There was law enforcement there. That's what I don't understand. If law enforcement is there, why not just be like, listen, you got to get these guys out. They're trespassing. It's very simple. You're not allowed in here. I'm asking you to leave. And by the way, when many years ago, working as a TV news reporter, that's what you learn quickly. If you're going to go on and start asking people questions and, you know, you identify yourself, but, you know, you may walk up to a door and knock on it to ask questions of someone. The moment that an individual on that property says, you're trespassing, I'm asking you to leave, that's it. If you don't leave, then you can be subjected to arrest. Now, things didn't go like that. If you haven't seen this video, I mean, there are people that are grabbing each other. There's a Fishback supporter. I'm sorry, I'm laughing because what I'm about to say is very dark. There's some poor dude in a wheelchair who gets grabbed. Like, and I don't know. I'm always open to, well, there's context to that. I don't know what kind of context you could give me that goes to show because it's one specific hothead that is there, who's a Byron Donald supporter, and at this meeting, who's going off. You want to effing go? And the guy, I don't know, looks like he's 70 years old. Yeah, he's jacked up, though. Dude's in shape, but he's got this big old, he's got gray beard, gray hair. You want to go? You want to do this? It's like my grandpa flipped into Snoop Dogg mode. What's up, bitch? You want to throw down? You strapped? This dude who's all over this video, also the guy that grabbed the dude in the wheelchair. Anyway, I'm laughing because the more that I just reflect on this, it's like, oh my God, that's insane. And it is. These people who get so caught up in politics where, you know, you've got these iconic figures, it's not healthy. That said, we talked a little bit about that yesterday. What I wanted to mention, though, is the race now. The race for governor of Florida is Byron Donalds and David Jolly. That's it. Okay. Barring anything totally unforeseen, something terrible or whatever it would be, the race, the primary is over. Jolly, the only competitor that guy had, dropped out. And Byron Donalds does not have any competitor. There's no one that comes remotely close. And, you know, occasionally I'll get texts about this. You sound like you're cheerleading or a consultant for Byron Donalds. No, I'm not at all. I'm just here doing what we do, analyzing the politics. With my many years of experience in politics, I'm just reading the polls and sharing what I see. And I'm not cheerleading. Don't get me wrong. There have been times where I've been a bit of a cheerleader for Byron. I think he's been a great congressman. I think he was a great state representative. And this is someone who, if you've been here for any amount of time, maybe you know Byron and I, not fond of each other years ago. I don't talk to him all that much. Last thing, I had probably dinner with him maybe a year ago. And by the way, it was awesome. I love hanging out with him, but I'm not close to him. But I could say even with the differences we had years ago, which by the way I look back, it's just childish petty stuff because we ran against each other, and there was some anger and resentment that was left over. Like all of that's dumb and petty. I can say objectively, Byron Donalds has been one of, if not the most conservative lawmaker in the state of Florida, not Southwest Florida, the state of Florida. And so with that said, I it's frustrating to hear people call him like a liberal and, you know, but that, you know, that's what happens in politics. People just have no idea. He's a New York liberal. Okay.
14: Yeah, with that voting record.
13: Yeah, yeah. I mean, we're not talking about Chris Collins here, the actual New York liberal. We're talking about Byron Donalds. So Byron has it wrapped up and David Jolly has it wrapped up. Here's what's, you know, like, think about the things now that are not going to get covered by the media. And this is one of my favorite parts of this race. Let me start in an alternative universe on what would be covered, should be covered in a normal world, okay? So right now, we're playing in the sandbox of the normal world. In a normal world, already, you would see stories about David Jolly, the guy who voted repeatedly to defund Planned Parenthood, who wanted abortion under the most strictest measures possible. David Jolly, running as a Democrat in the state of Florida, wanted rules on abortion stricter than Ron DeSantis wanted when we implemented the 6-week rule here. The guy running for the Democratic nomination is coming in with a past record that is more conservative and hardcore than Ron DeSantis on abortion. Think about that. It's true. When he was in Congress, David Jolly was a Republican. By the way, I should always back up and realize that people are not as psychotic as I am and following every detail of who's running and this and that. So David Jolly is effectively Charlie Crist, the second coming. Charlie Christ, the second coming.
14: 2.0.
13: So David Jolly was a Republican in the same area as Charlie Crist. And he was very conservative on rock-solid conservative issues, guns and abortion. And his voting record shows, voted to defund Planned Parenthood. The guy wanted this, again, all of these measures on abortion at the strictest level. And he wanted them and signed on to legislation to do that from the federal level, which, by the way, makes it even more, if you will, far right. What I believe that the states, I like you leave as much as possible up to the states. That's the way our founders intended. I love federalism. That's it for me. But you've got guys now, including Lindsey Graham. You know, anytime that he feels like he's in a desperate position or getting called a liberal, Lindsey Graham, who has never even had a girlfriend, is the guy out there who's like, we need a federal ban on abortion. Okay, Lindsey. I'm not sure what's going on with you, buddy, but that's that. So when you look at David Jolly, you see a guy who's coming to the table here as the Democratic nominee, which he will be, with all of this stuff. And I come back to that should be covered. And it's really not. There is no focus at all in the media on the fact that this guy is a complete liar. Okay, and what they'll do is they'll give him, because he's a Democrat, very obviously they'll give him all the leeway he needs. He has evolved. It's amazing how Democrats evolve, Republicans flip-flop. Democrats evolve, Republicans flip-flop. And you see it all the time. I'm like, do you realize that the only president that has entered the White House supporting the right of gay couples to get married, there's only one, and that's Donald Trump. That's it. Everyone else was, nope. Oh, I'm Barack Obama, and I believe it. And a marriage is between a man and a woman. Okay, buddy. And then he evolved. Ask him about abortion, and Obama, when he's first running, is, you know, I believe that question goes to a higher power than me. Okay. What a punt. Biden, same way. Biden was hardcore, like, no gays. Biden, remember, Joe Biden hated blacks, hated the gays.
14: He liked everyone. The clean ones.
13: Yeah. That were well spoken.
14: It's just those.
13: Yeah. And only those. You know, as long as they didn't get caught up and busted in all of his crack laws of the 1990s, then if they were clean and well spoken, Joe Biden liked them. But not the gays. Until he did. Until you've got a Joe Biden who's out there, like, talking about LGBTQ and
15: MMIWG2SLGBTQQIA+.
13: Ma'am, I want to thank you again. So none of this is really being taken into account or reported on Jolly.
14: You want a blast from the past?
13: What do you got?
16: You got the first sort of mainstream African-American who is articulate and bright and clean and nice-looking guy. I mean, that's a storybook, man.
13: Storybook, man. Clean, articulate. Yeah, because Barack Obama, who graduated from Harvard Law School, you'd think that when he got up to talk, you'd be like, I'm up here representing Illinois. Chop town in the house. Is that what you expect? Like, play with stereotypes. Those graduating Harvard Law that are Republicans that came from the South, I'm just so happy to be up here in this Harvard. That's what you expect, obviously, when you are saying you need articulate out of people. Barack Obama, he's clean. That storybook, Joe Biden, that storybook, man. Jeez. So we're still on, by the way, we're on Byron Donald's David Jolly. And let me come now from the lack of coverage there on David Jolly and how Like, I'm very curious to see when they debate. There will be debates between Byron Donalds and David Jolly. And man, Byron has so many opportunities to just ding him when they're talking about all these various issues. Like, oh, that's right. Yeah, Mr. Jolly, that's the thing that you were for before you were against, before you were for, right?
14: Oh, he could really jab him good with
13: that. Dude, over and over.
14: Oh, that's right. You don't believe in that no more.
13: That's right. Now, it's funny because I was just reading your record when you were a Republican congressman voting to defund Planned Parenthood. But what you're saying now is that's not the case? Okay, got it.
14: Now
13: got
14: you'd
13: it.
14: Rather defund the police or something?
13: Yeah. Oh, dude, actually, I think you just came up with something. David Jolly from defunding Planned Parenthood to defunding the police. Welcome to how he has evolved. I've had a real, it's an evolution. This is where I'm at these days. From defund Planned Parenthood to defund the police. And ICE, you got to defund ICE.
14: You know, most people graduate towards conservatism. And there's always these strange outliers like him and Crist that literally go hard the other way. And I figure they must just do it because they figure they've burned their bridge over here. And that's all that's left is the other side.
13: Yeah. So Jolly, in doing that, you know, I've always shared with you the quickest way for a Republican to go and get a gig on CNN, MSNBC, or to sell books is you got to just do one thing. Go talk trash about Republicans. I'd say, and then obviously over the last decade here, you amp it up by talking smack about Trump. And if you could do that, if you can slam Trump, if you can slam the Republican Party and you're a Republican, you've got a gig. I mean, those deals, when you do these things where, you know, you'll come in and, you know, maybe you do the round table once a month or you make yourself available via satellite or you're now just Zoom works as well. You know, some of those people, like the higher end ones, that's like 10 grand a month. And by the way, the work is ridiculously easy. When you know, especially when you know a subject so well, you don't even need to prep or anything. It's like, hi, okay, I'm at home. I'm still in my boxers. Doesn't matter. All I need to do is throw on a button, button up, a jacket, maybe a tie if they're lucky. I'm going to sit in front of my camera in my boxers. And I'm going to talk on camera, and as long as you are a Republican talking smack about Republicans, there's your check right there. And that's exactly what David Jolly ended up doing. David Jolly made that transition by going talking smack about Republicans, ended up doing a tour with a fellow congressman who's a Democrat, and then before you know it, and by the way, I can't believe he did the final thing here. He registered as a Democrat the day before he announced his run. That's just something that doesn't look good. I guess he looked at it. He's like, "Oh, I'm screwed anyway if I do it a week before or whatever." But
14: there should be an ad on that too.
13: Oh,
14: you know, he filed the run after being a Democrat for merely one day.
13: Yeah. So on the other side of this is Byron Donalds, and remember the theme here that we're talking about as we are all over the place is the things that won't get covered in a normal world. Do you know what the coverage would be about Byron Donalds, first black governor? I mean, look, I know that naturally in our DNA as conservatives, when you hear that, the if you will, celebration of that, I think something that is so terrible about what the left has done by making words like diversity really negative is that when we hear things like first black governor, I think that there's a natural repulsion. And I think that sucks. But the reason why that is there is because Democrats have made it that way. Like when you have that shoved down your throat, very specifically with Barack Obama, like you're watching Barack Obama drone assassinate Americans abroad. You're watching Barack Obama exacerbate the friggin' debt and deficits. You're watching Barack Obama weaponize his attorney general like no one had ever done before him. And yet there's no coverage on it. But what you hear every 2 seconds is an historic moment. History being made in this historic moment with a historic candidate, the historic Barack Obama. Now, president, first black president, this historic moment. And it gets shoved down our throats so much that I think it's unfortunate that there is a natural, like a kick, like, oh God, here, we're going to talk about first, you know, black governor, Byron Black, Byron this and that. And by the way, Byron is very rarely talks about that. That's not something that he brings up like Democrats do over and over. It's naturally woven into his story, of which he's done a great job with over the years, including, by the way, I always say, you take your weakness and make it your strength. And Byron Donalds has very upfront, the moment that he announced his run for Congress in 20, the first frame you saw in his commercial was cop lights. And talk about getting busted, making bad decisions, and how he arrived to be a conservative. And by the way, he's going to arrive to be Florida's next governor. We're going to take a break and be back. I'm Trey Riddle. This is
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12: 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Heroes like U.S. Army Sergeant Mario Nelson. 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Later, Mario enlisted full-time in the Army, was deployed to Iraq. And then Mario sadly made the ultimate sacrifice. 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
23: Fox News. I'm Carmen Roberts. The ceasefire is over. The fighting resumes. The U.S. launched another round of strikes on Iran Wednesday night after President Trump pointed to recent Iranian attacks on commercial ships.
24: CENTCOM then confirmed it had conducted additional strikes against Iran to, quote, further degrade their ability to threaten the freedom of navigation in the Strait of Hormuz.
23: Fox's Jessica Rosenthal. These were the second U.S. strikes in just 24 hours. A federal judge orders President Trump to pay author E. Jean Carroll the $5.8 million owed from the convictions of sexually abusing her in 1996 and later defaming her.
25: Lawyer

0: Supreme Court. The president is asking the court for a rehearing. Last month, the court declined to hear his appeal.
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2: 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This is a Wink weather update.
3: Good evening, Southwest Florida. Only a few storms this evening. Most spots stay dry underneath a partly cloudy sky. Looking ahead towards your Thursday, the big headline, the heat. We're looking at temperatures near records with afternoon highs in the mid-90s with some communities pushing into the upper 90s out there. The morning hours will start with just a few clouds. Most of the day will offer a good mix of sun and clouds. The rain chances tomorrow are very low, only about 20% coverage of just a few afternoon and evening storms. I'm Wink News Weather Authority meteorologist Josh Green.
4: A Cape Coral man arrested after officers found him armed and hiding inside a pool bathroom. Details tonight on Wink News. DeSoto County's Planning Commission is recommending a two-year pause on any future expansion of a proposed AI data center, doubling a one-year moratorium. The project has raised questions about water use and what large development could mean for the rural area. Commissioners will have the final say later this month. A man killed by a lightning strike on Fort Myers Beach last week has many concerned over how to stay safe in a storm. The National Weather Service says avoid touching anything metal. For more safety tips, head to this story on WinkNews.com. For Wink News, I'm Emma Heaton. First, Fair Everywhere.
5: Worth. You know, born on America's darkest day, 9/11/01, the Tunnel to Towers Foundation, they have been helping American heroes ever since. Heroes like U.S. Army Sergeant Mario Nelson. He served in the National Guard and then volunteered at Ground Zero after the 9/11 attacks. Later, Mario enlisted full-time in the Army, was deployed to Iraq. And then Mario sadly made the ultimate sacrifice. He was killed by a rocket-propelled grenade. Sadly, Mario left behind his wife, Mecca, their daughter, Mia. And after his death, Mecca began helping others heal from grief and trauma. 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
6: 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We noticed you've been using us a lot lately.
7: Trey Radel, your host of The Drive. I want to give you the most egregious example of suicidal empathy that has now left a young man dead. In Cambridge, Massachusetts, we covered this just a few weeks ago, where they, the city council there, debated and came to a resolution to end their ShotSpotters. And Ian, please chime in here because you're so familiar with this, given your background in both in being a first responder, law enforcement, and fire. What these do is when shots ring out, it helps law enforcement identify where they came from.
8: Yeah, it uses multiple towers around the city, and it triangulates on the sound. And if it can hear the sound of a shot, which is a certain frequency of sound, when it hears that, it hears it from all the different towers, and it knows exactly what direction it was in. And so when these lines cross, you can go right down to the city block of where that shot was fired from.
7: Right. So now, with that understanding of what these shot spotters do and how Cambridge got rid of them, I'm going to play a clip of a news report, and you're going to hear the interview of this poor woman who lost her brother, and they get a little bit as to why Cambridge got rid of these.
9: And it sucks to know that like something could have made any difference. And it sucks to know that my brother was laying on the ground alone for an hour.
10: Bautista's family and the Cambridge Police Patrol Officers Association are now questioning if the city's removal of ShotSpotter made a tragic difference. The gunfire detection technology had been available where Bautista's body was found before council canceled it 2 months ago.
7: Okay, so I want to be very clear again to reiterate the importance of the ShotSpotter technology. It's more than, hey, we're going to identify where gang members

0: or who's shooting, what it can do, and what those things could have done for that young man is found him quickly. Because they don't have those, the victim is not found.
1: No one called in the shot fired, so there was nobody that responded to the area. However, the shot spotter would have sent them to within one block of where that guy was laying.
0: That sends police officers, and then hence you get EMS immediately after when they call find a victim. And that's what would have happened. What would have happened if Cambridge stuck with these shot spotters where they've got this gang violence and obviously shootings going on, if they would have stuck with this, theoretically, what would have happened, law enforcement would have responded, they would have shown up, and they would have seen this kid shot, and if they would have gotten there in minutes, they would have called EMS, he could have been saved. But they got rid of it. They didn't want the shot spotters. Now, do you want to know why? Because they're racist. And I'm dead serious. That's the people that stood up and yelled at city council about the shot spotters, all talked about how what this is. By the way, all white people, all white liberals, all white liberals who get up and say, this is about oppressed communities. And we know that all the shot spotter does is exacerbate racial tropes. All it does is make racism even worse in our community. With the shot spotter. Now, first of all, I know how difficult it's going to be to try and take apart the logic there, but
1: I don't think there is any.
0: Let's attempt, you know, this is because what we arrive at is again the concept of suicidal empathy. Okay? So where it starts is I don't like racism. Racism bad. And racism is so bad that, you know, in their minds, it's prevalent everywhere. But really what they're getting at here is this is where it gets crazy. If you have something that assists in solving crimes, you're going to arrest more black people. That's bad because that's part of this systemic racism. Now, again, let's take that. So what you're saying, white liberal woman with four piercings in her nose and blue hair, is if you have these things, it will help solve crimes and identify people shooting and murdering other people. Yeah, they don't want it because it's racist. It's part of the problem.
1: Well, the only thing I can understand here of it is they don't want statistics kept on what neighborhoods have the most shots being fired. Because other than that, this system does not photograph. It does not look at tags. Those are different systems. This thing does not do anything that identifies shooters. It doesn't do anything for evidence later in court. It can't be really even used in court. What it does is it brings responders to the one square block where it was. Other than they don't like the statistics this thing's generating, there's no reason that you wouldn't want this in your – I would want it in my neighborhood.
0: To give you – even more insight into the type of individual that we're talking about that doesn't want this. One of the most profound stories to stick with me in the last roughly 12 months here is a woman in New York City who was pummeled, beaten up in a New York City subway by a black man, white liberal woman. Police came and said, can you help us with this? They had a few things, video, still shots, whatever. She wouldn't identify him because he was black and she didn't want to be part of the systemic racism in America when she got her ass kicked by this guy.
1: And she declined to prosecute.
0: Didn't do anything. Yep. Wouldn't assist in any help solving it. Wouldn't assist in and. No prosecution at all. I'm not doing a thing because I have empathy for that man. My empathy is so strong. You start getting in this world of my understanding of the racial dynamics of our society, a society that has systemic racism and is built on racist beliefs by racist slave owners. This is the wild trail it all goes down. You end up at George Washington somehow. George Washington did this. And because of all of that, our 250 years of history, because of all that, this guy beat the absolute crap out of me. He is a clear and present danger to society. He is a clear and present danger to other women. But I'm not going to prosecute because I am a good person. I have empathy. And I will not take part in this terrible system. That is suicidal empathy at its clearest example. And do you know what happened shortly after? That black man killed a white woman. He killed an old white woman. She would have been, that white woman would have been alive if the other white woman had true empathy and understanding of how a just society works. Nope. Because the crazy ass white liberal woman would not prosecute, wouldn't cooperate at all with NYPD, another woman's dead. And to go back to where the story started here, if they would have implemented those shot spotters, that girl's younger brother could be alive today. PD would have showed up, seen dude shot. You know, I've never been shot. I've seen shot victims. I've both in person growing up at the funeral home, and certainly I've seen some stuff in my time as a TV news reporter, and videos is part of criminal trials and more. You get shot, by the way. That's a terrible death, dude, because it's not quick. I mean, obviously it depends where you get hit, but if you just get shot in the stomach, it is a terrible, painful, slow collapsing of all your internals until you just choke out basically on your own blood and guts. And that if they get to them quick enough, though, you have a chance of being saved. But
1: it's all blood loss. It's all time. Yeah. It's how fast you're leaking and how quick you can get the leaking to stop. And that's pretty much what it comes down to.
0: And
1: if you're laying there unconscious and no one's there to help you stop the bleeding, then unfortunately it usually doesn't end well.
0: Yes, but we stopped racism.
1: Yeah, somehow. You know, I want to just mention, I am vehemently opposed to flock cameras, tracking cameras, cameras that photograph us, that facially recognize us driving down the road and things like that. I don't like any of that stuff. I'm constitutionally against it. I think it's terrible. This is different. This doesn't violate any rules, laws, or anything. That's why I think I'm having the hardest time with this, because the one piece of equipment so far that works really well and doesn't violate our constitutional rights, they just crapped all over.
0: That's racist, too. You can't win with these people, dude.
1: We finally got something that worked that was not violating our rights.
0: Oh.
1: Why? But we had to get rid of it, though.
0: Very, very quick story, because my brain is full of way too much information, reading the news all day. You speak of those flock cameras. I've heard you speak about these before. I've not studied them with any degree of really getting into them. Watched a story today, though, out of Colorado, where a police officer basically utilized these flock cameras and one piece of video of a woman going in and like stealing something off a porch, something like that. Very rough details here if you've seen this, but hang with me. And what he was able to do, what I'm about to say, you've brought this up, is he was able to utilize someone being in their car in certain spots so many different times a day and essentially make that the argument for you're guilty.
1: Well, every day about 4 o'clock, packages turn up missing. You entered our town every day for 5 days, right at 4 o'clock, right before the packages got stolen.
0: Ready for the story?
1: Yeah, so what happened? I saw this one. It's great.
0: Oh, you did? Yeah. So the thing that they hinged it on were the two things. The flock cameras that saw this car going by every day at this time. And then the one video of a woman stealing the package. And the video was kind of grainy wasn't her. He just presumed it's you, looks like you, and look at this. I look at this, all these videos show me that you drive in this area every day. Yeah, that's her route to work every single day of her life.
1: I don't know if it's the same story. The one I saw, they're like, you keep coming and going out of our town, so we know you're up to no good, and we're trying to solve this, and we know you're the one stealing these packages. Come to find out, she walks dogs. That's her job. She goes to people's houses in their town and walks their dog. And she's there at her door banging on the door. So there was a woman arrested off a cruise boat. It was facial recognition. There's a 10-year difference between the two women. Yet she was extradited across straight lines.
0: Oh, wow.
1: So, I mean, this is getting scary with these flock cameras. They are using them, and all it takes is you going to get some Robitussin for your daughter at 2 o'clock in the morning, and little do you know, there was a murder on your street earlier that night, and you left at 2 in the morning, and we've looked, and you've never left at 2 in the morning.
0: At 2 in the morning?
1: Yeah, you've never left at 2 in the morning before.
0: You know what, to bring scary AI into this here for a second, as we're generally supportive, like, not only do you have all the things, the facial recognition, the flock cameras, everything monitoring everybody all the time, then it's going to be AI. AI says that the probability that you committed this crime is up into the 90th percentile.
1: Well, and it's because AI is going to be able to look at all this data and parse it out in ways that humans could truthfully never do. And there will be a lot of things that are simply... Look, if you look at every activity in the world, there's a lot of coincidences.
0: Yes.
1: And so they're going to start going after these coincidences, and it's going to get ugly.
0: Well, by the way, I mean, for anybody who dismisses the Epstein entire situation of the woman Googling him before his death and all these other things that I don't have time to go into. But, if you believe wholeheartedly that there's no way anybody would ever set up the death of this man, that doesn't get done. Take a look at all those coincidences and then ask yourself, how many can you have when you're caught on camera 57 times a day driving in and out of your neighborhood? We do have to take a break before we wrap up this hour. I'm Trey Radel. This is Drive.
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3: Lee Worth. 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

0: but now.
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0: When the founders said freedom of speech, this is what they had in mind. 92.5 Fox News. 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
1: Trey Riddle, the host of The Drive Up. Before we wrap up this evening, this whole Graham Plattner deal, I will once again reiterate, as we talked about hours ago, that how fascinating the character of Graham, of this Plattner dude is. Like, what Plattner is how Democrats view what they define as a real man. Like, I believe that when so many of the especially very educated elite look at Plattner, they look and they're like, Graham Plattner, and I'm telling you, this stuff goes on. He has a beard. He's rugged. He talks gritty. He's an oyster farmer. Perfect for Maine. And what they got was a fake, a caricature of white men that they have in their heads, that they think, this guy's going to resonate with everyone. And they're so desperate to find that, that they go and pick this guy who's an insane person who anyone who watched for any amount of time could have told you, this dude's going to implode. He's got some serious issues. Everything from his temper, his temperament, to the way he's yelling and screaming. And then you combine that with everything from a literal Nazi tattoo that he recognized. Again, this isn't Nazi tattoo like the liberal media would frame it for a Republican. It's a Nazi tattoo to multiple accusations of sexual assault and drunkenness, rowdiness. And it's so weird that they look at him and they're like, yeah, that's a man. Actually, what they're going to be saying is, that's a man. That's the kind of man that we need. And by the way, this is straight voice, what I'm doing now. This is the straight guy who graduated and still works at Harvard as a doctorate with 15 different degrees in gender studies. Straight man. That's who we need. So that's it, Graham Plattner. That's our man. And you end up with this phony because they're so desperate, because they don't even know what a man is. Before we leave, this is golden. Eric Swalwell and Graham Plattner together in their apologies.
2: That you see and hear from me directly.
3: I wanted to directly address the troubling, serious, and false allegations against me.
2: These allegations of sexual assault are flat false.
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4: Mark.
1: Almost verbatim.
5: They both had Grok write it.
1: They can't use Grok. That's Elon Musk.
5: Oh, that's true. That's true. They use ChatGPT.
1: You know what they really use? Gemini. They use Google. All right. That does it for us here this evening. Mark Levin's up next. For you, Katrina, I'm Trey Radel. That was a drive.
0: 92.5 Fox News. Right. 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
9: In Southwest Florida, weather turns fast. A sunny afternoon can quickly become dangerous lightning, flooding rain, or a tropical system worth watching. Southwest Florida turns to Wink News. With Wink Doppler 3X and the Wink meteorologists, Wink tracks storms closer to home. Before the storm reaches your street, turn to Wink. Wink News, the weather authority.
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0: We've proclaimed this the official station of the Gulf of America. 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
11: Four strikes against Iran. I'm Lisa Lacera, Fox News. This second round coming after yesterday's attack by Tehran on civilian ships in the Strait of Hormuz.
12: A president took to Truth Social, stating that this is indeed retribution for the strikes on commercial shipping. And he says if it happens again, it'll get worse.
11: Fox's Mike Tobin in Tel Aviv. President Trump said earlier today the ceasefire between the U.S. and Iran was over, but said he didn't think a full conflict would resume. President Trump now on his way back to the White House after meeting with NATO leaders in Turkey, where Secretary General Mark Rutte gave him credit for allies increasing their defense spending.
13: Rutte praised Trump's efforts to help bolster defense spending over the past year.
14: In total, more than $1.2 trillion. I call this the Trump trillion.
13: Trump's only public denunciation, Spain, long seen as lagging other countries when it comes to defense spending.
15: A terrible partner in NATO. They don't participate, they don't pay.
13: Behind closed doors, Trump said the alliance remains strong and united.
11: Fox's Lucas Tomlinson in Ankara, Turkey. President Trump met with Ukraine's leader Volodymyr Zelensky on the sidelines of the meeting, where he granted Ukraine permission to manufacture Patriot missile defense systems.